0: to historic MBT Bank Stadium. It's a Salt City deck out there. Swung through for strike two.
1: It just gobbles up home runs. It's under 330 to that corner. It's a straight fence. 330 on left field kind of backs up a little bit as well, but right field's just shorter.
0: 0-2. Franklin trying to get out of it inside to make it 1-2.
1: Not much wind today, which is weird, but normally when it does blow it, it's pushing heavy out to the right field side. Flags are at a standstill.
0: This is lined to the right side, but wraps foul into the netting. So we'll reset, do it again. It's the splitter from Thornton. Franklin, excuse me.
1: Franklin has pitched in AAA this year with the Charlotte Knights. An ERA of 4.37 in 33 outings.
0: Foul ball. Another splitter there. Not a pitch that he throws super often, just 17% of the time, but he's thrown it twice here in this at bat to Schneeman.
1: That's the pitch that he throws the least. He's more of a three-pitch guy, fastball, slider, splitter.
0: And the 1-2 again, right past him, 94, his fastest fastball of the inning, and it gets a swinging strikeout from Schneeman to end the frame. But two runs up for the Clippers. They've got 13 in total through four. We'll be right back for the bottom of the fourth.
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0: 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Back here for the bottom of inning number four, and it's one of the new guys for your Syracuse Mets. It is Nick LoRusso. Of course, a new name and a new face, but has done some damage. Two-run home run earlier. This one's grounded to the right side, though, making the play at first, albeit with a little bit of a hesitation as the man on the mound, Austin Peterson, got over there but missed the bag. Had to make a second step to make sure he got that out.
1: That should always be a lesson to runners hustling down first base. Not saying that LoRusso didn't run down to first hard, because it is his debut and he clearly did. But it's a lesson where pitchers are not comfortable going over to first. You can do as many PFPs as you want in spring training or during the season. These pitchers are way more concerned about what they have to do on the mound, not what they have to do off of it.
0: First pitch here to Jose Ramos, up and away. Ramos singled up the middle in his first at-bat of the day. This is where my dad, who was a baseball coach for over a decade, would be yelling, "Banana!" Popped up, right center. Over to make the play is Valerian.

0: swings to the cutter for strike one. And the 1-1 pitch upstairs. Sanger 0-1 so far today. Fielder's choice. His average dipping just below 200 now. But as we mentioned, the top half of the inning, Sanger known more for the defense than the offense. This is a little bit of offense, though. Into the gap. It'll get between the left and center fielder. Sanger's going to hustle for two and be in there standing up. A two-out double for Hayden Sanger. Moves the line along now to DeAndre Smith.
1: Yeah, that ball was poked. 1-0-1 off the bat. Cutter right down the middle. Sanger was not going to let that one go by. And Sanger now, he's been the everyday catcher for the Mets as long as he doesn't have to go up to New York. But he's got Sean Ross now as his backup, not Ben Rortvedt, a man who's freshly introduced to this organization. We might see him tomorrow. There's a lot on Sanger's shoulders right now.
0: This is popped up right side. Blair making his way over and will make the catch for out number three. He fired it into second. And that will do it here in the bottom part of the fourth. Somebody didn't know how many outs there were. Don't know who it was, if it was me or if it was a guy on the field. Either way, we're going to send it to break. We'll be right back.
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0: Back here for the top of inning number five, Brendan Puccio. And it is 13-4 in today's contest. A whole bunch of fans watching this one, though, at historic MBT Bank Stadium. What is a beautiful night for some baseball here in the Salt City. Khalil Watson will be the first man up here for the Clippers, and the first pitch that he sees is inside. Zach Franklin will continue for Syracuse, making his Mets debut. As the 1-0 pitch is hit in the left center, it'll get over the head of Ronnie Mauricio. A base knock for Watson, and he is on. The leadoff man reaches first for Columbus.
1: Now Watson has reached base in all four plate appearances today. A walk, RBI single in the second, or not the second, that'd be the second time up in the first, and two singles to follow. So Watson's having a great start to the week. And this is a tough part of the order that Franklin has to face. Now battling Ralph Velasquez, power hitting lefty.
0: Yeah, it's a bunch of lefties in a row here, four in a row with the switch hitting Blake Perkins down at the bottom for Columbus. But for the right-handed Franklin, this is a part of the order that he's definitely going to want to get through efficiently. Ralphie Velasquez up to the plate, struck out swinging, walked, and hit that two-run homer way back in the first. First pitch he saw was low. Next one, a strike.
1: Franklin, a pretty fast riser in

0: the White Sox minor leagues simply because of all those years he pitched in college. You know, he made his pro debut back in 2023. This is popped up. It's going to get just outside the infield. Underneath it is Brujan, and he makes the catch for out number one. Mentioned earlier, it's air outs versus ground outs for this Clippers side. That's one in the air. This team does not ground into double plays. They have the fewest in the International League, and by a pretty wide margin as well, sitting right around 50. The next team, 10 spots away. They do not put the ball on the ground when there are runners on base.
1: They're teaching people in Cleveland to swing up on the ball.
0: And he just gave him the heater, 92 miles per hour for Zach Franklin. George Valera up at the plate.
1: Only one ground out today by Columbus offensively. It was Cody Huff to lead off the second.
0: Swing and a miss there as he goes right through the slider. Talked about it in the pregame, but it is a game that a lot of people are watching. Everyone wants to see those new prospects, right? I mean,
1: yeah, I think everyone just wants to see some hope, and Franklin is a part of that. Even though he's not a top prospect by any means, he was the main piece back for Huascar Brazoban.
0: This is hit sharply to the right side. It's fielded cleanly by LaRusso. Throw back to him, and there's the double play. They might have had the fewest in all of the International League, but that one ends the inning. We will head to the bottom of the fifth. Mets need nine.
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0: 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Top of the order, stepping up to the plate here for the Syracuse Mets. Vidal Brujan led off the game. The fly out to right field, then grounded into a double play in the second inning, but trying to change his luck here in the bottom part of the fifth as the Mets got to get nine runs. 13-4 is our score. The Clippers with 11 in the first and a pair in the fourth to add a little insurance if it was needed. Brujan watches a ball, swings through the next pitch for strike one, and we're even at one as Austin Peterson delivers the third pitch of the at-bat. Line to the right side, it's caught. Velasquez right there to make the grab and put out number one on the board.
1: Well, it would be big for Austin Peterson to get through five innings today. If he can get through six innings, it'd be the fifth time he's done it in his last five starts. You don't see that a lot in minor league baseball.
0: No, the bulk appearance, coming in, starting, working a lot of innings, especially in a game like this where your opponent for the next 5 days is going to use a whole lot of pitchers. Not only is this helping them today, as first and second pitches of the at-bat to Nick Morabito are in there for strike one and two, but this is going to help them going into the next few games in the series as well.
1: Peterson gives me a lot of Brendan Beck vibes, Yankees pitching prospect. Efficient, doesn't throw all that hard, but he's in the zone and he gets outs.
0: This pitch just misses, hit the spot. The spot was outside and the count moves to one and two.
1: He's 6'7", 240 pounds, 26 years of age. How is he not in Cleveland's top 30?
0: Next pitch just about the same spot and no challenge from Engel behind the plate. So 2-2. That ball, change up. Breaking in the arm side for Peterson, but ends up in the dirt. Full count for Nick Morabito. And the payoff pitch, fouled off. That bat will continue. Looked to be just a little bit outside, but Morabito thought it was close enough to garner a swing. Here's a 3-2. Ground ball back up the middle. Right to Schneeman, who fields it, throws cleanly to first base. Two up and two down here in the bottom of the fifth. But the dangerous man stepping up to the plate, Christopher Morel. Four home runs in his last two games, including the one earlier today. Flew out to center in his second at-bat, but is seeing the ball well. First pitch to him, line to the left side at 97, but foul. Season OPS now up over 1,000, 1.099. So he had to take another look at that home run from Morel. He is just absolutely crushing the ball here with Syracuse. 21 RBI, 9 home runs. As that ball was about 2 feet short of home plate, and he watches it for ball one.
1: It's a smooth, compact swing. He doesn't do too much. His head is level throughout the entire swing. Simple load up and execution.
0: Swings through the sweeper. Good pitch from Peterson. They can make the count one and two. That said, Morel hasn't been able to work the count full in both of his previous at-bats. Obviously two different results, but both long. And in there for strike three, a backwards K, and that ends the bottom of the fifth. Three up and three down for Syracuse. We'll head to the sixth. It's 13-4. 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
0: The Great New York State Fair starts Wednesday, August 26th, and runs through Labor Day, Monday, September 7th. 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
1: Not better than that.
0: Never. I am looking forward to the State Fair. And maybe hopping over to 1911, grabbing one of those. Was it Crazy Cow?
1: Tipsy Cow.
0: Tipsy Cow.
1: Yeah.
0: Even better.
1: What was that? It was burned dairy chocolate milk, a donut?
0: There was a donut mixed in there
1: somewhere.
0: There
1: was just a lot going on. I couldn't really follow specifically because I was so excited.
0: Whatever it was. As soon as you say burn dairy chocolate milk, I'm in.
1: Okay, I found the ingredients for it.
0: So Dylan Ross steps in for the Syracuse.
1: Oh, yeah.
0: It's a new pitcher. We do have to talk
1: a
0: little bit about
1: game.
0: The baseball. But hey, 3-1, 7.96 ERA for Ross. He's been a bulk bullpen man for the Mets this season, and he's thrown three straight balls to start things off to Blake Perkins. Perkins tripled down the right field line, lined out to first, and then struck out swinging in his three previous at bat. So 2-1 is the count. Swing and a miss there, and now Joe.
1: So, 1911 cold brew coffee vodka with whipped cream and roasted coffee from Recess Coffee.
0: Yep.
1: All in one. Throw that with some chocolate syrup and two small cider donuts on the side. Yes, please.
0: And that's sweet. Just like Dylan Ross's strikeout right there. Scott's Perkins to swing through it. His second strikeout of the day. Ross's first. And that brings us to Cody Huff. Let's take another look at that strikeout. First batter up, first batter down for Dylan Ross. Huff has reached base but is hitless today. Walked in the first inning. Came around to score on the Ingles single in his second at bat of that inning. Then led off the top of the second, grounded out to second base and struck out swinging in the fourth. Grounder to the left side. It'll be fielded by Morrell. Throw on the run is right on the money. Two up, two down for Dylan Ross.
1: Well, Dylan's coming off of a great outing on August 1st in Rochester where, you know, it wasn't all that efficient, 23 pitches in one inning, but he got three strikeouts. He held Rochester off the scoreboard. He has not allowed a run in each of his last five outings, which for a guy who has an ERA of just over seven, it's hard to do. So Dylan Ross is pitching very well right now. Would love to see him get another scoreless inning under his belt.
0: Alfonsín Rosario up to the plate now. A walk, a single, and then a fly out to center field in three previous at-bats. He was also picked off. So has not really been on base at all in this contest. So the first pitch is a strike to make it 0-1. Popped up and out of play, 0-2. Ross in the driver's seat in this at-bat.
1: He can really go to anything right now. His fastball is sitting in the high 90s, slider in the high 80s. With a right-hander at the plate, you can throw that slider low and away and get Rosario out in front.
0: Let's see what the selection is here for Ross. His 10th pitch of the appearance goes with the juice, 98, but outside, 1-2. Way outside, not really a competitive pitch there. The splitter got away from him, and it's deuces wild on the board. Two balls, two strikes, and two outs. Ross A guy not afraid to mix things up. Throws a fastball 37% of the time, the splitter 34%, the slider 26%. Never really know what's coming. The 2-2 pitch, two down. Fouled off. It was the fastball, and this time got up to 99. He had to hit triple digits, but inching closer and closer.
1: Yeah, he's just throwing that fastball, too, setting it up inside just in case he wants to go back to the slider. He has one more throwaway pitch if he wants.
0: Makes the selection. He deals. Inside fastball. Got him swinging. 98 on the black. It's a strikeout for Ross. Three up, three down. Two of them K's as we head to the top, or excuse me, the bottom of the six. Mets trying to get on the board.
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0: Part of the order coming up for the Mets, Mauricio, Tuchman, and LaRusso. Ronnie Mauricio to start things off, flew out to right and struck out swinging in two previous plate appearances, but to your reference, that last at bat, it is a cleanup spot for Mauricio, is a comfortable spot.
1: Ronnie is the ABM Industries cleanup hitter of the game. ABM, the preferred janitorial services provider of the Syracuse Mets.
0: Mauricio fouls off the first pitch that he sees. 0-1. Austin Peterson still out there on the bump. 75 pitches. His 76th is a sweeper in the dirt for ball one. But Joe, you said it, why not? Let the guy throw, right? I mean, he's looked good after that first inning. Zeros on the board. Popped up left side in foul territory. They were in a heavy shift. Nobody over there. And it did come down where possibility to make a play right against the fence. But nobody there in time, and it's just a strike. 1-2.
1: Yeah, it looked like they almost lost the ball in the air. But to your point, right, it's been efficient all season for Peterson. 88 pitches last time out in five innings. 76 pitches, five innings and a third the time before that. You know, he's reached five innings before with just 71 pitches. Like, this is comfortable right now for Peterson. I think he can get to six comfortably if the Mets offense doesn't do something different. And I'm interested to see what this middle of the order can do. Mauricio, Tuchman, LaRusso.
0: Right at the heart for 5 and 6. The back foot sweeper is too far inside. 2-2.
1: Because realistically, he only has about 20 pitches left. So, you know, there is someone getting loose for Columbus.
0: Fouled off, and that got a piece of angle behind the plate. So, take a quick check to make sure that he is all right. A long walk, and maybe a conversation out to the mound from Darius Ghani, the home plate umpire, as we take another look. Where exactly this caught angle? Yeah, it took a bounce right up on the backside of that right leg.
1: Might have gotten his clippers.
0: let that one sit for a second.
1: Anytime the home plate umpire goes up to the pitcher and they're examining the threads on the baseball and the umpire goes out to clean off home plate, you know it hit a specific spot.
0: Hey, where do you think we're going out to dinner after this?
1: Oh, this ball was made in Indonesia.
0: Yeah, you think dinosaur barbecues open up?
1: I would join that battery if they want to go.
0: This one's in the dirt, makes it 3-2. So full count here for Mauricio. As Peterson gets to 80 pitches, he walks him here. Would not be surprised to see maybe a call to the bullpen. The man on first. Popped up right side. If it does get out of the infield, it's not going to be by much. But no, coming in and making the catch is Schneeman for out number one.
1: Ronnie disappointed in himself with that swing. You know, now 0 for 3 on the day. Wanted to go after that pitch, and it was a pitch he should have crushed. Right down the middle, 90 miles per hour. But he just got under it.
0: So here's Mike Tauchman. They're playing him to shift. They're playing the shift to the right side of the field for the left-handed hitting former Yankee. He's gone to the left side in both at-bats. His first one was down the line. Just an over-pursuit by Rosario. The ball ended up being dropped, and Tauchman reached first base. Flew out to left field in his second at-bat. Ball low, 2-0 now. And chance to swing, rips it back up the middle, it's caught. And now right where he needed to be, so the shift in the right spot. And Tauchman hit it hard, but just right at a guy.
1: And that's two lineouts today for Tauchman. You mentioned it, perfect position by Angel Hanel to be there to make the catch. Tauchman's lineout last time up, 98.3 off the bat. That lineout also 98.3 off the bat.
0: Wow. Consistent. Here's Nick LaRusso, the first baseman today, hit a home run in his first at bat. The first pitch he saw takes two cuts here in this third at bat of his time in Syracuse. He fouls off the sweeper at 81. It's 0-2. Two outs on the board here. As Peterson is really working through this lineup of Syracuse. The 0-2 pitch, low and away, can't get a swing, so it'll move to 1-2. But, I mean, you count it back, 1, 2, 3, 4, 5, 6 retired in a row. He had the double by Sanger, but previous to that, it was 5 retired in a row. No, 6, 7 retired in a row before that double. From Sanger broke things up, but he has been outstanding in the middle part of this game.
1: Yeah, it's 13 of the last 14 batters he sit down. And he's not really overpowering. He's just throwing strikes, and the Mets aren't hitting well.
0: Here's the pitch. Swing and a miss. A strikeout. It's the third of the day for Peterson, and it sets the Mets down in order for the second consecutive inning. When we come back, you're back to Joe. Here in the top part of the seventh. 9-run lead for the Clippers.
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8: Hey, what's going on, everybody? Paul Weston Jr. back here in the Score 1260 studios. Let's go to baseball. Mets are on top of the Guardians right now, 5-2. That one currently in the bottom of the seventh inning. Yankees are up 2-0 over the St. Louis Cardinals. That one in the bottom of the sixth. And some news in mixed martial arts and WWE. Brock Lesnar has announced his retirement. The 49-year-old made that announcement on the Pat McAfee Show. A former two-time Royal Rumble winner and a multiple-time WWE champion. Back to the boys.
1: So maybe we'll have a Brock Lesnar signing. That'd be cool.
0: Put over Oba Femi. We'll take it. Back here in Syracuse, 13-4. I was a little ahead of myself trying to give you the reins back, Joe.
1: I want it so bad. I'm trying to call the game.
0: I'll take things for the seventh as well. Brendan Miller alongside Joe Puccio. He gets the important stuff in the eighth and the ninth when the Mets score 9 runs in the bottom of the ninth inning.
1: That'd be great.
0: Send us to extras. Top of the order here for the Columbus Clippers. Engel, Haynau, and Schneeman set to come up to the plate. For Cooper Engel, a single and a double. He's also struck out swinging, flew out to right field, and he's watched a ball and a strike in this at-bat against Dylan Ross, who is out for his second inning of work. Check swing, appeal down to third, did not go around 2-1.
1: Great inning for Ross when he got those two strikeouts swinging. Fastball was jumping. Tried to play the slider off against righties, but now he's got a lefty here in Engel. Where does he go?
0: The 2-1 pitch. Up and away. Ball three. An opportunity for Engel to take a cut. And the 3-1 pitch misses up and away. So a walk after three straight retirements from Dylan Ross puts the leadoff man on.
1: He just kept missing outside to Engel, whether it was a fastball or a slider. And now he sees another lefty in Angel Haynau.
0: You have to imagine the thought process is don't give him anything to hit. You'd rather put him on first than give him a fastball right down the middle on a 3-1. Angel Haynau up to the plate. First pitch that he sees, a splitter in the dirt, ball one.
1: I think this is just a tough part of the lineup for him. You know, he faced one lefty last time up. Now it's lefty Engel, switch hitting lefty Haynau. We'll see the righty Schneeman next, and then four lefties with a switch hitter after that.
0: Ground ball right side, but foul. 1-1. It's not often you see a lineup as lefty-heavy as Columbus. I mean, up and down, it's three right-handed bats. It's Schneeman in the three spot, it's Huff in the eight, and Rosario in the ninth. But other than that, all lefties are switch hitters. The 1-1 pitch. Fouled off, 1-2.
1: Well, we were catching up with John Nagowski before the game today. And as he was writing out his lineup card, he was just shaking his head, huffing. And we asked, why? What's up with this lineup? Why are you not happy? And he was like, all righties. You see that short porch in right field? There's just, the Mets don't have that many lefties either.
0: And that's in there. Backwards. K finds the corner up and away. Ross retires his first batter of the top part of the seventh with the strikeout.
1: Yeah, that was a slider. And now his hands froze. Excellent pitch for him to drop into the top part of the zone.
0: Well, and that's what you can do when you're a righty going up against those lefties, right? Is throw that backdoor breaking pitch as that one finds the zone for strike one against Schneeman. Where are your advantages, right? Because obviously the lefty can see the ball a little bit better coming out of their right hand of Dylan Ross, so where can you find that advantage? It's on that back door, a breaking ball that you can just fit barely into the strike zone, and umpires so good these days at being able to find where that pitch went across. The rule book definition of the strike zone is that three-dimensional space above home plate, so if it crosses any part of that, it is a strike, as the second pitch of the at-bat misses, as does the third, to make it 2-1.
1: I wonder if there's going to be a rule change for that. And the reason why I bring that up is because it's really hard to change what the strike zone has been. But for ABS pitches that are just a tick in the strike zone, hitters think that's a ball out and not to swing at it.
0: Right.
1: If you create a force field around the strike zone that's a ball outside, but a little part of the ball can hit the strike zone, well, then that it's not a ball outside. It's in the zone. So either that or hitters, you know, a rule change, or hitters have to think, hey, I have to swing it at pretty much anything I think is close.
0: The zone does get, I mean, you'd think the width of a baseball wider. Mm-hmm. When you imagine the strike zone, you imagine the whole ball in there as that pitch finds the zone but will be challenged by Schneeman. So we get to see that ABS system in operation. And it did miss for ball four, so two walks here in the top part of the seventh for Dylan Ross, puts runners on first and second.
1: A.J. Sager is out for a mound visit, which is brought to you by the Hilton Garden in Syracuse, the official hotel partner of the Syracuse Mets. Located in East Syracuse, the Hilton Garden Inn is only 6 miles from MBT Bank Stadium. 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Another thing you could do with the zone, Brennan, is just shrink it a little bit to where the zone has always been the width of home plate. If you take, I don't know, a half inch in, half inch on each side, and a half inch up and down, then a whole ball outside is a ball outside. Now, I can already hear the counter argument. Well, you still have that issue of a ball just touching the zone. But at the same time, those are pitches that can be hit, even if just a sliver of the ball is in the zone. When a ball is 95% outside of the zone, how does a hitter hit it right now?
0: First pitch here. Khalil Watson fouls it off. Yeah, that absolutely is the question. When you imagine the strike zone, you imagine the whole ball being inside, like just tucked away in that little corner. That's a strike. But by definition, the seam of the baseball, which rises that little marginal bit above the leather as the next pitch is in the dirt for ball one, just touches the outside corner. It's interesting, and I think it's something that every individual, every team is adjusting to. I mean, our Syracuse Mets were the prime example of it last year. They were the worst challenging team, both at the plate and defensively, as that ball misses to make it 2-1, the slider from Ross. But as you mentioned earlier, the catchers this year for Syracuse have been outstanding, up over 60%, both Sanger and, for the previous time, Ben Rortvedt, now with the Los Angeles Dodgers for his second stint in L.A. As this ball's lined to right field, it'll go all the way to the fence. Watson rounds first. He'll go to second. One run will come around and score, but the second will be held up at third. So Engel comes around. Schneeman stays at third, and it's two men in scoring position. And another run on the board. A 10-run lead for the Clippers.
1: And that'll do it for Dylan Ross. It's such a good first inning for him, but top of the order was ready for him. Schneeman, the only righty he's faced in this turn of the order, just sends one the other way. Fastball high in the zone. So he surrenders a run, ends a scoreless stretch for him that was 5 games long. And now they'll turn to Dan Hammer.
0: Dan Hammer coming out of the bullpen, and we will be right back for his appearance here in this one. It's 14-4, Clippers lead, and two men on base.
9: It's pouring rain. It's real dark outside. Your heart starts beating really, really fast. 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This is the real thing now. It's such extreme pain, you don't understand how you can finish. 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And when I finished, I was like, I'm done. I did it. The moment I will never forget is when this drill instructor that I admire so much comes up to me straight in front of me, put her arm on my shoulder and said, "Good morning, Marine."
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11: So, Jacqueline.
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0: It's the contest, but he's going to be responsible for the men on third and second base. 14-4 is the score as we have a new man on the mound. It's Dan Hammer, 2.70 ERA, 26-2 innings pitched, and is positive. Strikeout to walk, 34-24, a reliever for the Mets this season. Signed as a minor league free agent way back in March and has been with Syracuse all season long. The first man that he will face is Ralphie Velasquez. First pitch is lined to right center field and gets down, a base knock. It'll drive in one, but the Clippers going base to base will not have a hard round over at third. Watson will stay there, and it's runners on the corners. 15-4, Columbus leads.
1: What's up, spot to inherit? Hammer tries to get a first pitch slurve in there, which is a smart idea, but Velasquez was ready for it.
0: He's now runners on the corners. George Valera watches ball one from Hammer. Valera today, a home run way back in the first. It was a solo shot, but drove in two runners later in the inning. He had three RBI in the first, as that's a foul ball that he makes contact with twice. And walked in the third, grounded into a inning-ending double play in the fifth. I believe that ball hit Valera, so again, Darius County going to take his time, make sure that the plate is nice and shiny.
1: We've seen this crew a couple of times this year. Darius Ghani at home, Tom O'Neill at first, Alex Shears over at third.
0: Grounder, right side, chance for two again. Goes to second for one, back to first, and it's Hammer covering the bag for out number three. Second time that Valera is grounded into a double play to end the inning. But two runs on the board, the top of the seventh for Columbus. They lead 15-4 as we take another look at this one, about as textbook as you can ask. 3-6-1 for two as we head to the seventh inning stretch. The Mets down by 11.
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0: Back here at historic MBT Bank Stadium, we've got a new man on the mound. But before we get to that, we're going to send it down to the sideline and our main man, Jimmy Liberatore.
20: Hey, thanks, Brendan. And it's been a tough one today for the Mets. There's no hiding that. You know, with the deadline yesterday, we saw it shifting around a lot. And, you know, a lot of fans out here today seeing maybe what these Mets could do after the deadline. A lot of new faces. One of those new faces being Dakota Hawkins, and not the start or the debut he was looking for at the AAA level. 8 earned runs on 5 hits, and 3 of them being homers. Just made it through two-thirds of an inning, and really struggled to get out of that one. We saw Freddy Gomez come in and shut it down, and then 4 runs in the bottom for the Mets. But despite their push, not a whole lot of positive takeaways. We had the first home run for Nick LaRusso as a Met, and another homer from Christopher Morel. But as the season starts to wind down, the final 6 weeks or so here, the Mets still sit about 8.5 games back during the second half. So looking to scratch back into this series and come away with a few wins and start stacking them. And again, I'm Jimmy Liberatore. I'll send it back up to you guys.
0: Thank you, Jimmy. And yeah, as you mentioned, it's, you know, one of those things. We get after the trade deadline. You never know what the team's going to look like. You really want those fresh faces to come in and make an impact. I think they have done that with the bats, maybe not so much with the arms.
1: Well, it's just so hard because, you know, the Mets got rid of so much pitching at the major league level, right? Brazoban's gone. Raley's gone. Weaver's gone. Yeah. So Jeffrey Yan is up. Nate Lavender is up. Those guys have been the best relievers for the Mets ever since they've gotten here.
0: Is fouled off the foot of Ramos. 2-2 is the count to him with that foul ball. It was 2-1 prior.
1: So now with Lavender and Yan up, you've got to replace those pitchers with guys who you don't know a lot about. Dakota Hawkins, we mentioned at the start, made his AAA debut back in April and was stellar in 3 innings. Sam Franklin coming over from Charlotte, you know, he had a solid year with Charlotte, but again, a guy who was just acquired by the Mets in a trade from the White Sox for Huascar Brazoban, another guy who has been traded. So it's easy to see why the pitching maybe wasn't stellar today, because Sam Franklin was traded yesterday. Or not Sam Franklin. He plays for the Bills. Zach Franklin was traded yesterday.
0: I also went to high school with Sam Franklin.
1: Yeah, well, yeah, what small world. but you know, to the point, a lot has changed pitching-wise over the last 24 hours.
0: Yeah.
1: Hitting-wise, sure, a lot has changed. But Nick LaRusso anticipated a call-up. DeAndre Smith anticipated a call-up. They're in the same organization. They're with similar coaches that they had last year, right? Nick LaRusso had Nate Irving as his hitting coach in Binghamton last year. Now they're back together. So it's simple to see why this game might have unfolded the way it has. And the good part is that these two teams play 5 more times this week, and they'll play for another month and a half.
0: Ryan Webb into the game for Columbus as that pitch misses inside. We were taking a second there as the ball looked like it came in and fouled off the knee of Ramos. Joshua Jackson, the assistant trainer out there, having a conversation with him, just making sure that he's all right as the foul tip goes into the glove for a strikeout, and Webb picks up the forwards K in his first batter faced.
1: What a start it was for Austin Peterson. 6 innings, 5 hits, 4 runs. Only one of those runs was earned because Columbus committed 2 errors in the first inning. 3 Ks to no walks. He was smooth sailing after that first inning.
0: First pitch to Hayden Sanger. Curveball breaks across the plate for strike 1. Sanger broke up a stretch that has continued of consecutive batters retired back in the fourth. He had a double into the left center gap. Got into the second base bag standing up. But since then, fly out to right, line out to first, ground out to second, strike out, pop out to second, line out to short, strike out, strike out. Has not been great for the Mets bats in the latter half of this contest, now facing a new arm. Webb deals, and a changeup that got Sanger way out in front. 1-2.
1: Well, this is eerily similar to the Saturday contest against Rochester, given it was a closer ball game than this one, but Hayden Sanger hit a home run in the sixth inning. And the Mets wouldn't get on base just more than once after that.
0: 1-2 pitch up and away.
1: It was a game where Syracuse was close. They got a single from Ryan Clifford after the home run, and then after that, every single Met was recorded out, including five strikeouts from Rochester relievers.
0: The 2-2. And the dirt takes a big bounce. Ends up in front of the Columbus dugout. Webb on the mound for Columbus. Fastball right around 91. Got a 10-mile-an-hour difference from fastball to changeup. That's his secondary pitch. He'll throw the slider as well as the ball misses the zone, but we're going to get a challenge from Engel behind the plate. He was successful earlier today, and this one is successful as well. A backwards K in the second strikeout of the inning for Ryan Webb as Sanger goes down looking.
1: Now going back to our conversation from a couple innings ago, that's one of the pitches that I'm talking about, where just the top part of the ball catches the zone. Sanger is probably thinking in his mind, oh, that's a ball low, and more than half of the ball is outside of the zone. Tough pitch to get rung up on.
0: DeAndre Smith up to the plate. Hit an infield single earlier on in the contest, showing off the wheels a little bit on a chopper over to third base and flew out to right field. That ended the fourth inning. First pitch that he saw was a ball, 1-0. Next one, lines it to the right side. It'll go over to the Metropolitan Club, take one big bounce, and onto the berm. Foul ball, 1-1.
1: I mentioned earlier, Austin Peterson reminded me of Brendan Beck. He just threw six scoreless innings against Rochester, 12 strikeouts to one walk.
0: Oh, my.
1: Wow. Peterson wasn't that good today, no. But he was pretty sharp.
0: No, the Mets were at least putting the ball in play a little bit.
1: And that's against Rochester. They just took 4 out of 6 against the Mets last week.
0: Well.
1: That's baseball.
0: 2-1 is the next pitch. Misses, goes all the way to the backstop. And Webb, the lefty, deals. Fouled straight back. And we'll go even. 2 balls, 2 strikes. And 2 outs. Clippers looking to retire their 10th straight batter. It started with Smith way back in the fourth. And no, he'll reach. That came inside and found him, I think, on the back foot. So a hit by pitch, trying to go back door with that breaking ball was Webb, or back foot, excuse me, and just yanked it a little bit too much. It'll put Smith on first. So now back up to the top of the order, Vidal Bruhan. He's been unsuccessful today, 0 for 3. Flew out to right, grounded into a double play, and lined out to first. First pitch that he sees, upstairs for ball one. Bruhan, a guy familiar to these Syracuse Mets, just reinstated off the development list. One of the... Did we get the final number on how many moves were made? In the last 3 days?
1: I'll pull it up for you. This was what my whole morning consisted of.
0: Joe, I don't want your work to go without recognition.
1: I appreciate that. Let me pull it up here.
0: Swing and a miss for Bruhan, so it's 1-1. And this is softly hit. Left center has a chance to dip down and does. Rounding second, Smith will head to third. Oh, the ball's misplayed. It'll go to center field. Bruhan's going to head to third. He'll be in there. An RBI triple. For Vidal Bruhan, that ball got kicked out to center field. And the Mets will bring a run around. Not the most well-struck ball, but Bruhan will take it. He's 270 feet away from where he started.
1: Anytime you can flare one into shallow left center and get all the way to third, you'll take it. Oh, the ball just scooped right out of Rosario's glove. You ever had one of those toys that was like a... I don't even really know how to describe it. It was kind of like you caught it, and it was like horn-shaped, and you get the ball in,
0: yes,
1: and it rolled up.
0: Yes.
1: Yeah, what was
0: it
1: that
0: was
1: called?
0: A glass. I know exactly what you're talking about.
1: That's exactly what that looked like.
0: I used to use it like at the beach, because you could skim the ball off the water. I know exactly what you're talking about, and there's no way that you're going to be able to look that up.
1: You're going to love it.
0: Plastic... horn-shaped throwing
1: ice
0: toy.
1: Cream cone foam ball shooter? Is that what it is?
0: I don't think that's what it is.
1: Well, anyway, I searched up horn-shaped toy to throw ball, and it didn't lead me
0: You're
1: anywhere.
0: Telling me that didn't get you anywhere,
1: Joe? I don't know why. It didn't really make any sense to me.
0: We're going to get a challenge here on that last pitch. Was ruled a ball and will stay a ball, so 2-0 is the count to Nick Morabito.
1: By the way, 20... roster moves on the latest roster release.
0: I didn't 20. Know if we had gotten to 20.
1: Yes.
0: Next pitch misses as well. So Morabito up in the count here. 3-0. But yeah, Brujan, one of those moves we've mentioned ad nauseum, the additional new Syracuse Mets. Man, I really got to figure out what that toy is called. 3-0, right down the middle, a slider from Webb, but it's in there for strike one.
1: So Brujan was placed on the development list right after the first game in Scranton. Same day Yanni Hernandez was. Vidal accepted the assignment. Yanni Hernandez granted his release.
0: Inside, ball four, Morabito moves to first.
1: And that is the first walk of the game presented by Syracuse.com. Just like the roar of the crowd, Syracuse.com unites us with the local stories that bind our community. Stay informed, stay connected to your Syracuse news, and subscribe to Syracuse.com.
0: So runners on the corners, we will get a mound visit, but the door to the bullpen has not opened up as of yet, so that's all it'll be. Webb got the first two, a strikeout swinging from Ramos, a strikeout looking from Sanger, but then a hit-by-pitch, I don't know, I haven't looked to see what that was. Yeah, it's going to be ruled a triple.
1: Yeah, they ruled it as a triple. I think it's tough to assign an error because the ball was fielded and then just for some reason scooped out.
0: Yeah.
1: But Brujan was already at second base. He just takes the extra 90, and the run was coming in to score regardless if that play was fielded correctly or not.
0: And then a walk there for Morabito, so runners on the corners. Two down, and this is the middle of the order. Here's Morel. This is grounder to the third base bag, and it is fielded. Throw to second is in time, so the threat is quelled. Still a 10-run lead for Columbus, and I was just one inning ahead. Now when we come back, it'll be Joe on the other side. 10-run lead for the Clippers.
15: Don't miss Latino Night on Dollar Thursday, August 6th, when the Syracuse Bets take to the field as Los Congueros de Syracuse. 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It's all happening Thursday, August 6th at NBT Bank Stadium. We'll see you there.
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1: 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Columbus 15, Syracuse 5 as we're starting the top of the eighth. Position player on the mound. It's Mike Tauchman, who has a 2-0 count to

0: want that ERA to go up.
1: The last time Tuchman pitched, July 24th, 2021, in the big leagues. 2-2 pitch, grounded to second. Brujan bobbles it, hits off his glove, rolls behind second, and Perkins reaches. Well, you can't have that with a position player pitching. Change up in the middle of the zone, hit right on the ground by Perkins. Brujan kicks it around. E4.
0: You have to take your outs where you can get them. There is a primary position player on the mound. That was one of them. But it's just been, I mean, you look at the box score right now. Three errors for Columbus. They have not played a clean game either.
1: Huff hits one Mets into center field. Morabito under the baseball. Makes the catch. One down. Now, I have just found something incredible. In that game that Mike Tuchman pitched, John Nagowski played for Pittsburgh, and Nagowski hit a double off of Mike Tuchman.
0: So he knows. He yes. knows exactly what it's going
1: Syracuse's, honestly, I guarantee you Nagowski has no idea that this has happened, but I'm going to send him this clip after the game. Rosario takes the first pitch low, ball one.
0: We will have to see what he says. Because I assume if he knew that he hit a double off of Tuchman, he would not put him on the mound.
1: Line drive caught by Brujan at second. No chance to turn two, so a nice comeback play from Brujan. It was one of just seven doubles that John Nagowski hit in his career. And one was off of the man he has decided to throw into the game as the pitcher. Wow.
0: But that
1: what a sport.
0: It doesn't mean it's any less valuable, Joe.
1: No. Tuchman's first pitch to Cooper Engel in there for strike one. Still 15-5 Columbus. Two outs in the top of the eighth inning. Game one of six this week. 0-1. Engel watches low, ball two.
0: I am loving watching Tuchman. He's leaning in. He's getting his sign.
1: He deals.
0: He deals.
1: And
0: the lefty.
1: He's got a nice pitching motion.
0: Well, you know what it is. It's because there's so many lefties in the lineup.
1: That's right.
0: They wanted that lefty arm.
1: That's right. Huff, the lefty, spanks one over to first. Caught on one, bounce by LaRusso. Went in. Tuchman wants it to win the race to the bag, but he doesn't get the ball, and the inning is over. So Tuchman faces the minimum, run over the minimum, rather, in this eighth inning, but the Sets still trail by 10. 15-5 on the score, 12-60 in Valley Live.
2: I scream. You scream. We all scream. Because Wendy's famous small classic Frosty is just a buck for a limited time. More screaming, happy screaming, summer screaming, dollar small classic Frosty screaming! 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
1: Time for the home eighth inning with Syracuse trailing 15-5. With Brendan Miller, I'm Joe Puccio. We thank you so much for joining us today in the Visit Syracuse broadcast booth for the series opener between the Clippers and the Mets. Daniel Espino, new pitcher into the ballgame for Columbus, making his 31st appearance on the year, sporting an ERA just above 4 with 35 strikeouts to 18 walks. Espino, six appearances.

0: in the majors this year. 12 Ks in six innings. First man he faces, Ronny Mauricio. Switch hitting lefty, first pitch. Curveball buckles his knees and in there, strike one. Ronny 0 for 3, fly out, strike out, and pop out today. Wiggles the bat, and the 0-1 pitch. Low and in, 1-1. So the Mets need a lot. That's putting it lightly. I'll have Mauricio, Tauchman, LaRusso up. Tauchman will be batting as the pitcher. 1-1. Pitch missed inside, and it's 2-1. The good part about them using Tauchman as a position player, which isn't really good, it's just lucky, I guess, is that you don't have to have a pitcher hit. Tauchman was the designated hitter all day. So if you bring in a position player to pitch, then a pitcher would go hit, but not if the DH is going out there.
1: Thank you, Shohei Ohtani.
0: Yeah, it's like the National League. 2-1, hit foul, and it's 2-2. Espino, 25 years of age, from Panama City. First round pick of the Guardians back in 2019. 2-2 pitch. Swing and a miss by Mauricio. Twisted up on a curveball. And wait. What are they calling? They're calling catcher's interference. Wow. Mauricio's going first. From strike three to a man at first and no outs. Oh, wow. So it actually isn't catcher's interference. It's a foul tip that went up into the catcher's chest protector and got stuck, which means that the runner takes first. Technically, it is interference, but watch this ball disappear. It goes right up into his chest protector. It would have been a drop third strike, but because the ball was hiding in the chest protector, they give Mauricio first. So here's Tauchman. He takes high, ball one. One of the weird baseball oddities where, I mean, the Guardians affiliate did everything right, but except wearing a chest protector tight enough to the body.
1: And that's outstanding awareness of the rules as well. I mean, obviously, you expect it from Darius Gani. He's a guy that teaches other umpires.
0: Yeah.
1: He's a veteran. But to recognize that immediately and make that call is impressive.
0: So it's not ruled an interference. It is a strikeout. So think of it like a drop third strike, but the ball disappears, so they give him first. Now, there is some medical attention here to Cooper Engel, the catcher for Columbus. Took a foul tip from Tauchman. It's a really tough job.
1: Joe, in the meantime, I did find the name of our game that we were searching for.
0: Oh, earlier. Thank goodness.
1: And,
0: what is it called?
1: Well, I'll tell you, we were overthinking it. It's Scoop Ball.
0: Scoop Ball. They called it Scoop Ball.
1: Scoop Ball.
0: Scoop Ball. So that's exactly where I was thinking that glove was going. Engel takes one off the inner leg. He seems to be all right. He's just staying in his crouch for now. We might have to play some Scoop Ball later this year.
1: I could throw that thing over them there mountains.
0: Want to see. Play resumes, 1-1 to Tauchman. Outside, fastball, 2-1. So tomorrow, the Mets are back in action. Not a 6:35 start. It is a 12:05 start time. So we'll be on the air on the radio side at 11:45 in the morning. 2-1. Low for ball three. We'll be live on Bally Live and MLB TV at 12 noon. Jonah Tong slated to get the ball for the Mets tomorrow. A TBD on the other side for the Clippers. Jonah Tong coming off of really three good starts. 3-1. Tauchman broken back, grounded to first. Backhand stop Velasquez, throws to second for one. Back to first. Double play. Tauchman hit it hard, but I think he caught the wrong part of the bat. Just like that, two outs.
1: Jonah Tong coming off what was probably his best start of the year, last time out. And, Joe, you mentioned it. Well, his last few starts, he has been outstanding. 2-0 in his last three, 14 and two-thirds innings pitched, 18 Ks in just three earned runs. It's a 1.84 ERA among starters in the International League with at least 14 innings in that span. It's the fewest runs allowed, second lowest ERA. He has been very good.
0: Yeah, he has just been on it. 7 Ks in 5 innings in Rochester in Game 2 of the doubleheader on Thursday. Counts 1-0 to Nick LaRusso in his AAA debut. He's 1-for-3 with a 2-run homer. Pitch misses outside, ball 2. I bet Nick after this game is going to be disappointed that the Mets are probably not going to win this ball game, given they're down by 10 with 2 outs in the 8th. But to have a 2-run homer on the first pitch you see is quite a milestone. Righty-on-righty matchup. Espino goes home. Fastball misses low, 97. Ball 3. We got a challenge from Cooper Engle behind the plate. Engle already missed one challenge earlier today, and he misses a second one. 15-5 Columbus, though, in the 8th. Might not come back to haunt the Clippers.
1: You applaud him for trying, though.
0: True.
1: Put that pitch back.
0: Espino in the stretch, his 3-0. Fastball in there, strike one. And, you know, the Clippers are going to have to try here to get this win because LaRusso, Ramos, Smith, three of the next four hitters are all making their AAA debuts. They don't care about the scoreboard right now.
1: No,
0: they're
1: going to
0: try and come back.
1: They're trying for it. They want to get some runs on the board. They want to show that they deserve to stay here in Syracuse. And they want to make their presence known.
0: 3-1 pitch fouled away, so the count's full. LaRusso, Smith, and Ramos come up today from Binghamton. Christian Pache went up to New York. Ryan Clifford placed on the injured list. Jiwon Bae released. Payoff. Foul tipped into the mitt. Strike 3. And that'll end the inning. No runs, no hits, no one left on. 2 strikeouts for Daniel Espino. As we go to the 9th, still 15-5 Clippers on the score. 12-60 in Ballylock.
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5: difference. Game. Hey, what's going on, everybody? Paul Wilson Jr. back in the Score 1260 studios with a go to baseball. Yankees still up 2-0 over the St. Louis Cardinals. That one currently in the bottom of the 8th inning. Earlier tonight, the Mets beat the Guardian 6-2. You love to see it. And some big money being thrown around in the NFL. The Chicago Bears rewarded right tackle Darnell Wright with a historic 4-year contract. It is for $116 million and includes $93 million guaranteed. Highest paid right tackle in NFL history. Back to our highly paid broadcasters.
0: Starting the top of the 9th inning, Columbus 15, Syracuse 5. Mike Tauchman back on the mound again. The outfielder throws and gets strike one in there, 0-1.
1: He called it himself, too. Mm-hmm. Tauchman just did.
0: He knows what he's
1: doing. Threw the arm out there.
0: He's seen a lot of strike zones. Wanted to strike that time, but missed high with a changeup, 1-1. So Tauchman threw in the 8th inning. Runner reached on an error. As Brujan drops a line out, picks it back up, throws to first in time, saves Talkman's bacon. First out of the inning. Brujan looking at his glove right now as he made an error back in the 8th inning. It is his first game back off the development list, and maybe he's just a little cold out there.
1: Looked like a line out when you got a man on first base trying to turn two quickly.
0: Yeah.
1: Knock the ball down.
0: So like, yeah, we see that.
1: Hold on.
0: You sly dog.
1: He's just doing it so tomorrow when that situation comes up, he can be like, you saw yesterday's game, right?
0: Yeah.
1: I dropped it. Sorry.
0: Schneeman takes ball one. Talkman's pitch. Throws the Ephus in there, but misses high.
1: Oh. Changing speeds.
0: And we mentioned in the last inning that Mike Talkman battled John Nagowski the last time he pitched. As Schneeman rocks one to center, easy play for Morabito, two down. Now, Talkman in that inning where he relieved Zach Littell, who we've seen earlier this year as well. I believe we saw him in Rochester, if I'm not mistaken. Talkman also faced off against Jared Oliva, who played for the Syracuse Mets last month, spent a couple of weeks after being DFA'd by the Giants with the Mets. And Talkman got Oliva to fly out to right field. Baseball's interesting. Khalil Watson takes outside ball one.
1: 82. Got some juice here, Mike.
0: Got to sit down 4-for-4 Khalil Watson any way you can. And oh, that hit him. Oh, it got his head. He's trying to throw the Ephus. It slipped out of his hand, and it hit his navy blue helmet. Talkman says, listen, I was not trying to hit your head. I apologize. And Watson says, it's all good, bro. Don't worry. So Watson's going over to first. He is on base for the fifth time today. Rather, the sixth time today, because he walked back in the first inning.
1: Just for the record, that was a 50-mile-an-hour pitch. I mean, there was a difference of 32 miles per hour from pitch to pitch.
0: He knows how to pull the string. Oh, one. Change up low, ball one.
1: You can hear him grunting out there when he lets it fly.
0: One pitch, screamed over second into right, base knock. So Columbus has runners at first and second with two outs.
1: That's a spot for the batters, too, right? Because you never want to get out when you're facing a position player. Mm-hmm. But here's Mike Talkman coming in here, throwing 82 miles an hour.
0: It's tough because normal position players aren't throwing this hard. So this really comes in as kind of like a changeup or a curveball. As Valera skies one to left. Smith camps under, makes the grab, and the inning is over. So Mike Talkman throws two scoreless innings. As we go to the bottom of the ninth, the Mets trail by 10. It is 15-5. On the score, 1260 in Valley Live.
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0: Time for the bottom of the ninth inning with the Mets trailing 15-5 here in Game 1 of the series. Hunter Stanley coming in for the Clippers. He's going to try and end this ball game as he faces the bottom three batters in the Mets order. Jose Ramos, Hayden Senger, and DeAndre Smith. It's been a tough day overall for the Mets. It really just got off to the wrong foot. 11 runs on 8 hits in that first inning, in which Dakota Hawkins just couldn't get anything by these Flippers hitters. Mets offense, 5 runs on 6 hits so far. They've had a couple of homers in the first inning, but only one run in the final 7 innings so far. First pitch to Ramos is a ball, 1-0. Low to Ramos, 2-0, making his AAA debut today. Singled in his first plate appearance, flied out in the fourth, struck out swinging in the seventh. Stanley in his high navy blue socks kicks and fires. Ripped into left center field. Watson charges, can't get there, lands and rolls by him. Base hit. Ramos goes to second. Will he go to third? Yes, he will. Throw comes in and it's cut off. Two-hit night for Jose Ramos, including a stand-up triple. Ramos really connected with that one. 107 off the bat, a fastball at the top of the zone. He is safe at third. You can stay safe in life with regular screenings from St. Joseph's Cancer Care. So Hayden Sanger with a chance to drive in a run here in the ninth. First pitch. Swing and miss from Sanger from the hand of Stanley. It's 0-1.
1: I mean, I'll tell you, the bats today for the new guys have been very, very good. Talkman reached on an error, so everyone has been on base despite not everybody having hits. But Ramos makes up for it. He's got 2 hits.
0: Sanger floats it over second into center. Base hit. So Sanger brings in Ramos. 2 batters into the ninth inning. The Mets have a run. It is 15-6.
1: It's a good piece of hitting going right back up the middle. You have to hit it where it's pitched. If you're Hayden Sanger, you're seeing the ball well. He had that double earlier in the contest in the fourth, and this one just right back up the middle. Enough loft on it. It gets over the head of the second baseman, Schneeman, for a knock and an RBI.
0: DeAndre Smith, 9-hole hitter. First pitch to the righty. Spanked back to the netting foul. It's 0-1.
1: The Mets are swinging here in the ninth. This is like what we saw that in the bottom of the first inning. They go down by 11, and then all of a sudden they're like, all right, well, we might as well let the bats fly a little bit. Same kind of thought process. Bottom of the ninth. Let them go, boys. Let the hands go.
0: Smith awaits the 0-1. Low. Ball one. I think the reason behind that is just because of the newness of this lineup. Brujan's back. Talkman making his home debut. LaRusso, Ramos debuting, Smith debuting. The last thing you can do in this spot is give up. 1-1 pitch. Fastball missed low, ball two. And we saw some stagnant offense last week in Rochester. And the position player group has changed a lot after that. Obviously not a result of them not playing well in Rochester, but there's a lot of new faces. It breathes new energy. Sanger runs on the pitch, and Smith floats it into left center that dunks down for a base hit. Hit and run successful as Sanger gets all the way to third. Mets have runners at the corners with no out, making life difficult on Hunter Stanley.
1: Stanley comes in, 11th round pick in 2021 from the University of Southern Mississippi. Here's some Northeast ball right here. These boys going base to base. They'll hit and run. Catcher moving to second base. You'll take it.
0: It's been a tough season overall for the right-hander Stanley. An ERA of 6 in 27 outings, 17 of them with AA Akron, where he had a 7 ERA, and 10 with Columbus. Here's Brujan, first pitch. Taken high for ball one. Now, the defense isn't holding the runners at all. That's why Sanger ran on the pitch. First baseman Velasquez not keeping tabs on Brujan, as the Clippers lead by 9. Stanley deals. Brujan leaves it low. Ball 2. Pitch looked to be in the zone as well, but no challenges left for the Clippers. 2-0. Brujan hits it off the handles. Foul. It's 2-1.
1: Stanley will throw three pitches. Fastball at 94. He throws more than half the time, 58%. Slider at 83, 24% of the time. And then changeup he mixes in there as well. It's 84 miles an hour, and it's 18% of his pitches this season.
0: Stanley goes home. Brujan hits it on the ground to second. Schneeman gloves, throws to second for one. They'll only get one. Sanger comes in to score on the RBI fielder's choice, and it is 15-7 Clippers in the ninth.
1: And just not hit hard enough for Columbus to be able to turn a double play in off the hands of Brujan. You'll see it just kind of tied him up a little bit. Goes to Schneeman, able to make the grab as Hayden Sanger comes home. But just not enough for that to be outs number one and two of the inning. Just one, and a man on first.
0: Here's Nick Morabito. First pitch to Nick. Slammed high in the air. Foul ground, first base side. Does Velasquez have a chance? No, he doesn't. Hits off the top of the dugout. Well, folks, we do have a final score in the Mets game, and even though the AAA Guardians are taken to the AAA Mets, the big league Mets are taking it to the Major League Guardians. Final score 6-2. First game after the trade deadline for New York. 3-for-3 day for Luis Torrens with a homer and four runs batted in. A couple of pitchers that you might remember pitching pretty well. 0-1, runner goes from first, and Morabito hits a liner to left. Rosario can't get there. Drops in front as Brujan slips around second base. Got back to his feet, got back to second in time, but boy, Vidal Brujan having a tough eighth and ninth inning.
1: He is having a game here.
0: There's got to be a sniper somewhere.
1: A few dropped balls in the field. He's sitting on top of second base as we speak. As we take a look at that high home camera, you might be able to see him come flying into the bottom right corner, but no, just out of frame. Brujan was moving, so he might have had a chance to get to third there, but just slipped on the bag, and now we're going to get a visit from, well, everyone.
0: Yeah, Josh, can't believe I didn't say your name right. Joshua Jackson is over at second base with Brujan. So is John Nagowski and the third base coach, Edgardo Alfonso. Brujan took a big spill.
1: He did. He went down hard. Jonathan Jones over at first base with Nick Morabito. So he's the only coach that was out on the field. Not over there as they're taking a look. He did go flying off of that second base bag as we're going to take another look.
0: Yeah, let's see Brujan. Yeah, I think he just blew a tire. That's all. Didn't look like he sprained or pulled anything. He just was gliding into second base and saw that the catch wasn't made, so then got on his horse because it was a hit and run, so he should have been running at full speed anyway.
1: It would have put men on the corners here.
0: So he jogged into second base, then realized he should have been sprinting and caught up to him. So runners at first and second, one out for Morrell, 15-7 Columbus. First pitch low, ball one. Well, anyway, in that Mets game, Daniel Duarte, two-thirds of an inning scoreless with a walk.
1: You know that guy.
0: Nate Lavender made his major league debut.
1: Him too.
0: An inning and a third. No hits, no runs, a strikeout, and a walk. 1-0. Morrell pumps it foul. Sean Manaea, the winning pitcher, six innings. Gave up seven hits and five walks, but mitigated the traffic. Two runs allowed and had seven strikeouts. Manaea improves to 3-5, and Kodai Senga pitched the ninth. An inning, no hits, no runs, and a walk, so an excellent job out of the pen by Kodai. 1-1 pitch. Runner goes from third, and there's no throw. So Vidal Brujan gets to third base eventually. Pitch missed low for ball two. Now there's runners at the corners with one out. Mets are not going down without a fight. It's going to take a Herculean effort to get back into this thing, but Hercules was a baby at one point. Stanley deals. Swing and a miss. Counts a level, 2-2.
1: And then he went on a 17-year journey? No. Long story. It's on me. I see Carson Bench hit a ball 450 feet.
0: Yeah, he did. We probably should have let off with that. 2-2 pitch. Just tapped foul. Yeah, Carson Bench went 1-for-4 with a homer. It is his 12th home run of the season. He has more homers than Bo Bichette this year. And he just absolutely killed one off of Slade Ciccone. Joe Adell made his Cleveland debut in that game. 2-for-4 with a double and a walk. 2-2 pitch hit high in the air, foul. Both Cleveland and New York having opposite deadlines where Cleveland's buyers. They want to be a part of the not only the AL wildcard mix, but win the AL Central. While the Mets sold off their bullpen arms, they moved on from Tyrone Taylor and beefed up the prospect pool. 2-2 pitch. Low for ball three. What an at-bat so far from Morrell. 7 pitches so far.
1: He went to full counts. First 2 at-bats. Doing it again here. I saw some prospect businesses, companies, so be it. It said the Mets may have had the best trade deadline in the their acquisitions.
0: 3-2 pitch. Swing and a miss, strike three. Morrell was hunting a homer on a high changeup. Comes up empty, and the Mets are down to their final out.
1: I think a lot of it has to do with just the quantity of players that they picked up. I mean, you take a look up and down, it was 8 top 30 prospects, another pair that ended up just outside the top 30, but filled in the minor leagues with a bunch of really quality guys, and get a new number one prospect as well that adds to your number in the top 100.
0: Yeah, well, Jefferson Rojas, we'll see if he reports here soon as Ronnie Mauricio fouls the first pitch back. The only thing with that, the Mets getting back the most prospects at the deadline, sure, that's great. They got value for their players. Should not have been the case to start the year.
1: No, that was not the goal coming into this year, and it's always the point where they have to turn into something.
0: Right.
1: You hope some of those guys turn into productive pieces in the future.
0: Count is now 0-2, and I think the one thing that the Mets might do, which you don't really see from teams that sell at deadlines, is flip the prospects they just got and buy again in 2027. There is no reason why the Mets should be in a multi-year rebuild right now when you have Soto, you have Lindor, you have the young pitching. It's improving on the margins for this team. No balls, 2 strikes to Mauricio, and the pitch from Stanley. Grounded up the middle, hits off the mound. Backhand stop, and now diving stop at second in time, and the ball game is over. Well, the Columbus Clippers with a decisive win in Game 1 of the series after scoring 11 runs in the first inning. Just way too much for the Mets to come back from. Final score in this one, Columbus 15, Syracuse 7.
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1: Talking about guns with others might not always feel comfortable, but it could save a life. 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
2: Hey.
3: Hey, we're so excited for tonight. 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
9: Yuck. Yuck, yuck, yuck. A really tough game today for the Syracuse Mets. First day after the big league trade deadline. 20 roster moves made by the Mets today. Seemingly half of the ball club is new. And Columbus scores 11 runs in the top of the first inning to pretty much drown the Mets right away. Final score in this game, 15-7. Now, the Mets did have some late offense. I mean, given they went up to the plate at least trailing by 11 to start, and then they cut their way back into the baseball game, even though Columbus scored runs in the middle part. The offense showed a lot of positives in a day that was just downright miserable for the Syracuse Mets. Joe Puccio with you here on the Visit Syracuse postgame show. We thank you for joining us for Game 1 of this series. We hope you join us for Game 2 tomorrow, which is a 12:05 first pitch here at MBT Bank Stadium. But let's get through the misery of this one. Dakota Hawkins, the starting pitcher on the mound for Syracuse, a man who was called up today. He had pitched for High A Brooklyn and Double A Binghamton earlier this year. He had made most of his appearances this year in Brooklyn, where he had a 2.29 ERA in 35 innings. In between his time with Syracuse the first time on April 24th to now. On that start on April 24th, he threw three scoreless innings, didn't even give up a hit, and had four strikeouts, only allowed one base runner with a walk. That was the complete opposite line he'd have in today's game. With one out, Angel Hinoa started off the scoring. The pitch hammered deep down the right field line towards the Salt City deck, and it is gone. Angel Hinao has his ninth home run of the season, and the Clippers start the scoring this week. A solo shot in the top of the first inning. Daniel Schneeman would fly out. Khalil Watson walked. Ralphie Velasquez, the top prospect for Cleveland, got back on the board. Velasquez sends a deep shot right center field. Ramos back at the wall, and that one leaves the yard. Cleveland's top prospect, Ralphie Velasquez, hits one into the right center field bullpen, and the Clippers have brought their bats to the Salt City. Two home runs in the first makes it 3-0 Columbus. And that's saying it mildly. Next batter, George Valera. As the 0-1 pitch comes in, and that is hammered deep to right center. Ramos back. The Guardians go back-to-back with their top prospects. George Valera's sixth home run of the year adds insult to injury. An early deficit for the Mets, 4-0 in the first. So it just keeps getting worse here for Syracuse. Blake Perkins tripled. Cody Huff and Alphonsen Rosario both walked. So the bases are loaded with two outs for Cooper Ringel. 1-1 pitch, line drive in between first and second into right for a base hit. Sixth run of the game comes in. Will the seventh run come in? Yes, it will, as the ball bounces around the plate. Runner goes to third, safe. Cooper Ringel drives in two, and the Clippers have a 6-0 lead in the first inning. Just a tough day for Dakota Hawkins. And that day would end after that. Two-thirds of an inning, 5 hits, 8 runs, 3 walks, no strikeouts. Ofrady Gomez came in to try and clean things up, but the first 5 men he'd face would reach. Angel Hanal walked Daniel Schneeman back up for the second time. He deals 0-1. Fly ball, shallow center. Morabito sprinting, can't get there, lands for a base hit. 2 runs come in to score, and it is 8-0 Clippers in the top of the first inning. They're even getting to Ofrady Gomez. It just is shocking for Gomez because he's been such a reliable reliever this year for the Syracuse Mets, but he just didn't have it today either. Khalil Watson next up. Here comes the 0-2. Watson hits it on the ground, through into right field, base hit. Hanal scores from third. It is 9-0 Columbus. Boy, were they ready to hit this week. Ralphie Velasquez then walked. George Valera, who already had a home run in this inning, was back up to the plate. The 1-1 from Ofrady. Ground ball up the middle. Brujan can't get there. Base hit into center. Schneeman scores from third. Second run comes in to score. It is 11-0 Columbus in the first inning, and George Valera has 3 runs batted in the first. That would do it for the first inning, in which the first 7 batters would come up to the plate and reach. All of them scored. Cody Huff and Alphonsen Rosario would not come up for a second time in that first inning, but they also scored. All 9 Clippers scored at least once in the first inning. Just like that. 11-0. But you gotta tip your cap to the Mets. They fought back. Vidal Brujan flied out to start. Nick Morabito reached on an E6. Christopher Morel, one of the hottest swingers on the team, was back up at the plate. Double play depth for the Columbus infield on the 3-2. That's smoked. Don't play double play depth for that. It's gone! A Morel mash in the Salt City. His 9th of the year and 4th in the last 2 games. He's red hot, folks. He really is. Christopher Morel has just been a consistent power threat for the Syracuse Mets this season, leading the International League in slugging in July. He's keeping it rolling in August. Now, a very similar circumstance would happen in the next 3 batters. Ronnie Mauricio flied out to right just like Vidal Brujan. Talkman would reach on an E7, and Nick LaRusso stepped up to the plate. We'll see if Nick LaRusso can drive him in as he drills the first pitch he sees in AAA towards the scoreboard and gone! LaRusso hits himself on the scoreboard on the first AAA pitch he sees. How about that? How do you script anything better than that? Especially with this team down by so much. Nick LaRusso wanted to make an impact, and he did. 102.5 miles per hour off the bat. It was smoked. And so the Mets trailed 11-4 after the first inning. Now the next Mets run would come in the 7th inning. Columbus would score a couple of more times, making it 15-4 going into that frame. 2 outs, DeAndre Smith hit by a pitch, Vidal Brujan trying to add some late magic.
10: Man, this is
9: softly hit left center, has a chance to dip down and does. Rounding second, Smith will head to third. Oh, the ball's misplayed. It'll go to center field. Brujan's going to head to third. He'll be in there. An RBI triple for Vidal Brujan. That ball got kicked out to center field. And the Mets will bring a run around. Not the most well-struck ball, but Brujan will take it. Yeah, he certainly will. Vidal Brujan, first game back off of the development list, picks himself up an RBI triple. Even though it wouldn't mean much in the grand scheme of things, it was great to see Syracuse fight in the late stages of the game, including in the ninth inning when they brought in two runs. It all started with a Jose Ramos triple that set up Hayden Senger. No balls, two strikes to Mauricio, and the pitch from Stanley. Grounded up the middle, hits off the mound, backhand stop, and now diving stop at second in time, and the ball game is over. Well, the Columbus Clippers with a decisive win in Game 1 of the series after scoring 11 runs in the first inning. Just way too much for the Mets to come back from. Final score in this one, Columbus 15, Syracuse 7. So those are your post-game highlights. It really felt like the Mets were down and out of this in the first inning. It was the most runs the Mets have allowed in an inning this season and tied for the most hits they've allowed in a single inning. So just all around, nothing great for the Syracuse Mets to hang their hats on in this game today. Your final line score in this game, Columbus scores 15 runs on 16 hits. They have three errors. They leave nine runners on base and go 7 for 12 with runners in scoring position. As for the Mets, 7 runs on 10 hits, 2 errors. They leave 6 men on base and go 1 for 6 with runners in scoring position. Winning pitcher today is Austin Peterson, who jumps to 2-8. 6 innings, 5 hits, 4 runs, only 1 earned with 3 Ks and no walks. Dakota Hawkins, your losing pitcher, 2/3 of an inning, 5 hits, 8 runs, 3 walks, and no strikeouts. This game got started at 6:35, wrapped up at 9:41 p.m. for a 3-hour and 6-minute contest. Total attendance today, 5,346. It was a gorgeous day to watch some baseball. Unfortunately, the scoreboard was the exact opposite. Now, we did mention tomorrow's game a little bit during our broadcast today, but just as a reminder, our game tomorrow is at 12:05 p.m., which means we'll be on the pregame side radio coverage starting at 11:45 a.m. If you watch the games on Bally Live or MLB TV, you'll catch our pregame show at 12 noon. So it's an early one, as a TBD is on the other side for Columbus. Pitching for Syracuse is Jonah Tong, the Mets' top pitching prospect, now rated number 2 in the organization. He dropped a spot after the Mets acquired Jefferson Rojas in the Clay Holmes deal. He is now the Mets' top prospect. So first time that we're seeing Jonah as the number 2 prospect in some time. But he is getting the ball tomorrow, and as we talked about, said 3 solid starts in a row, including his last time out where he was effective. And we want to see Jonah Tong as an effective starting pitcher moving forward. It's hard to come up here and talk about, man, how tough the season's been and how maybe some pitches aren't the same. Well, Jonah Tong is still the same person. He's still an energetic character, still someone that you'd love to be around. But the results haven't been there this year. Will that change here in the second half? Will that eventually turn into some starts in New York? Who knows? But it really all gets started tomorrow with his first start after the trade deadline. Once again, we're on the air 11:45 a.m. for pregame coverage here on the Score 1260, 12 noon over on the television side. And we thank you so much for joining us tonight. Even though the Syracuse Mets drop Game 1 of this series, they are 14-19 on the second half, 52-56 overall. Columbus 17-17 in the second half, 58-50 overall. With Paul Esden Jr. back at the Score 1260 studios and my broadcast partner, Brendan Miller, doing a phenomenal job filling in for Jack Gordon today. I am Joe Puccio signing off from NBT Bank Stadium here in Syracuse. For one final time, your final score, Columbus 15, Syracuse 7. We'll talk to you tomorrow on the home of Syracuse Mets baseball, the Score 1260.
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24: All LeBron, all of it's got to get, you know, even in the summer. Got to get in the LeBron talk. He's in Philly, by the way. I don't know if you knew that. I don't know if you read about that or saw that.
9: Only there was a show that could have informed America about this. Yes, that could have talked to America about this for 5 hours on last week. But I'm sure he'll be just fine. He's playing for what? Like basically a sandwich? Like they didn't?
24: Yeah, I think it's $4 million.
9: Paying him money. Yeah, it's like, you know, like Bitcoin and a couple of chips. I hear it's like. Yeah, they're not really giving him anything, but he's certainly not making Zay Flowers money. See, professional segue to future stuff coming here.
24: Look at you. No, he is not. He's not even making Bijan Robinson money either. But you know who is? Brandon Combs, our executive producer, who we're going to welcome on as we play a little hot or cold. It's going to be tough. Brandon's going to show his professionalism because Cubs are in a dogfight right now against the Dodgers. He's watching that out of one eye, and we're going to play a little hot or cold here to kick off the final hour. But Brando, Cubbies are hanging on strong, man. They put up a good fight today against Skubal and the Dodgers up to this point. So
0: I would give it all to make 1% of what Bijan Robinson is making. I'm just going to throw that out there right now.
2: I promise there would be no math here. Give it all to give it 1% right. of what LeBron made today. It's like, yeah.
0: Yeah, no kidding. P. Crow Armstrong, the MVP of this league, with the, extends the Cubs lead here. It's 3-1. Anyway, wow. I digress. Let's get to some hot or cold. I'm going to keep it pretty much college football related tonight, boys. Let's start with this one as I just lost my place on the rundown. Hold on 1 second. There we go. Ohio State.
2: Be Bill Bates.
24: Bill Bates, yeah. Pete's still thinking about Bill Bates. That was a hell of a pull.
2: I'm haunted that I got that. I don't know where I got that. I pulled that out of my brain, but yes.
0: That's hilarious. All right. Ohio State will miss the college football playoff this season. Hot or cold, Pete?
2: So if I'm saying that you're wrong, like super wrong, is that cold? That's how
0: cold.
24: Correct.
2: Yeah. Cold. Yeah, no, they're not missing the college football. But I mean, they don't. The thing about it is these tough schedules are bad and tough if you're a mediocre team. If you've got Ohio State talent and you win games like they do every year, I mean, Ryan Day does not lose to mediocre teams. He'll lose to national championship level teams. He does not lose to like the, you know, the Rutgers and Minnesotas of the world. So no, they will be going to the college football playoff, and I think they're going to do pretty well in it.
24: I'm actually going to say hot on this, fellas. I think Ohio State's missing the playoff, and it's all because of that gauntlet of a schedule. Pete's right.
2: Oh, Ryan gosh. Day, you people in your gut. Don't gauntlet it.
24: Gauntlet, Pete. Absolute gauntlet. That top 25 poll that came out today, Ohio State's got to play 3 of the 6 teams that are in the top 6. And they're one of those other top 6 teams. They got a road trip to Austin, Bloomington. They got to play Oregon at home. They also got a road trip at USC. They got to go to Kinnick, which is never an easy place to play. They're at Nebraska, which on paper looks tough, but like you said, they beat up on.
2: No, it's not. Don't say Nebraska.
24: And look, they got to play Michigan at home, which again, they should win. It's at home. It's at the Shoe, but Ryan Day has had his troubles beating Michigan. So when you got to play Michigan at USC, at Indiana, at Texas, and when you got to play Oregon at home as well, that's a tough schedule. Like it kind of reminds
2: me. When was the last time Ohio State, not counting 2020, when was the last time Ohio State won fewer than 11 games in a season?
24: I'll go like 2015.
2: I'm still scrolling here. The Luke Fickell era of 2011, and that is the only time they did not win at least 11 games since 2008. And before that, yeah, they have not lost fewer than 10 games or won fewer than 10 games. Now you're talking, you're getting to the 2001 era here. So it's great. And that, it could happen. This is a gauntlet, but
24: they're due.
2: Yeah, I'm going.
24: They're due, cool. Pete. They're due for some losses. That's what I'm telling myself. So
2: it's never a bad day when Ohio State loses. So we're all
24: right. That is a brutal. That is a brutal. If anybody's going to do it and make the playoffs, it would be Ohio State. But man, that is a schedule.
0: Yeah, look, I look at the schedule and I could see them losing at Texas. I could see them losing at Indiana. I could see them losing against Oregon. And look, just to make Monty happy, I would love to see them lose against Iowa. I'll tell you that much. I think that this team loses at least 3 games this year. I really do. I'm not a big believer in Ryan Day. I'm just not. And I don't think that
2: right. But the 88% winning percentage is not good enough for you. So basically, we have learned on this that going to the national championship last year, not good enough, and winning 87% of your games. Do you know how many college football coaches can't win 60% of their games? It's in the number is staggering. It's impossible. Ryan Day has done miracles at a place, even at like Ohio State.
0: Yeah, I just look. I'm looking at the schedule, and I'm just
2: not good enough. Yes,
0: not good enough. Not good enough for Ryan.
24: I'm with
0: Day.
24: You, Brando.
0: I agree.
24: I'm with you. They're out. Pete's Wisconsin Badgers in the playoff this year. Colton.

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0: So 16, yeah, I'm a big fan of his. I'll have to say.
1: You think that's too high or you think that's too low?
0: Yeah, I can't.
1: It feels like it's in the right. It feels perfect, honestly.
0: I'm a fan of her, but I put Hurts a notch above him.
1: Okay. That's interesting. Yeah. Now, here's what I say. You put Trevor Lawrence in Philly, I think he'd be better than Jalen Hurts, though. That's the thing. I think he would perform better in Philly than Jalen Hurts did. I just think he's a more talented quarterback in terms of, you know, throwing the football, the arm talent, the mobility. I just think Trevor's supporting cast has been interesting to start his career. But Jalen Hurts, is as much as I'm upset about Sam Darnold being ahead of one of the most insulated quarterbacks in the NFL. I stand by that.

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1: Bears QB Caleb Williams is generating a ton of hype. Coach Ben Johnson, are you worried?
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1: Is it all too much too soon for the Madden cover star? Westwood One Sports.
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0: has to do with Spider-Man. It wasn't me. I'm prefacing the story with it wasn't me. Mm-hmm. There is a theater opening weekend of Spider-Man. This is a movie that's going to make well over $1 billion. It's a big-ass deal.
1: The Spider-Man, yeah.
0: There's a theater that, there was a showing that effectively got canceled halfway through because of flatulence. Somebody was farting too many times in a way that was deemed unwatchable. They got smoked out by the anus.
2: Pew, pew, pew! Pew, pew, pew!
0: Sounded like Jey Uso. Pow, pow.
1: I'm terrible with going to the movies, Denton. It's one thing
0: you
1: that,
0: don't strike me as a movie guy. Like a movie theater guy.
1: I fall asleep and snore.
0: Yeah, that's kind of
1: loudly. Yeah. So, it's not very good. Last movie I went to see was Nope, I believe. The Jordan Peele movie. I went with our boys from The Fan. I went with Darius and Ryan Clary, and they were so embarrassed. Our friendship's never been the same since.
0: You fell asleep during the movie with the fellas?
1: With the fellas, dog. And Darius is tapped like, bro, wake up. Like, I'm talking about a loud snore, Dan. Like,
0: was this like a midnight showing?
1: No, it was broad daylight. It's like, I think we went to like a 3 o'clock movie on a Sunday. Now, we did have some adult beverages beforehand, and we did participate in some fun activities. We had a good time. Maybe that made me a little sleepy, but this is what I do. Anyone that knows me, like, the snoring bit, I got to get over. I got to continue to just make the most of our tremendous insurance. And
0: like you say, I'm going to get over the snoring thing as if it's like a missed job application. I just got to move forward.
1: You know? I just got to move fast.
0: Got to push forward.
1: I told you, bro, like, I told you this before. I always keep you in the loop on my pursuit of a woman, women plural nowadays. Always a tough bit for me when I do the first sleepover. I normally don't sleep then.
0: Oh, you have.
1: And it ain't because I'm hunching all night either. It's because I'm scared to fall asleep next to the woman because she'll think that I'm a damn polar bear.
0: You got to lead with that.
1: I told you I had this one chick when I was in college. Damn near tried to kill me.
0: What? You did not tell me that.
1: So I snuck
0: into... That's how you're going to end the show?
1: I was messing with this townie in West Virginia, and she was living at her parents' house, and she snuck me in the basement, and I fell asleep, and I was snoring so loud that she put a pillow over my face so I didn't get us caught.
0: That is something. That does sound like a West Virginia townie story.
1: Damn near killed me, man. Damn near killed me. Appreciate you all being here, man. Shout out to Denton. Shout out to Mike. You all are awesome on the phones. Logan Paulson, appreciate you locking in. Drake Toll, what up, baby? I'll talk to you soon, man.
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0: a Trevor Lawrence fan now. You ain't going to get me to down talk Trevor.
1: Yeah, me too. And that guy in college, he set more records in 1 year than guys do in 4 years. You know that?
0: Mm-hmm. And he's coming off of the best year of his pro career, man. What Liam Cohen did with him last year, and they couldn't get Brian Thomas Jr. going, unfortunately, but 29 touchdowns, the 12 picks is harsh. But, like, I was a fan of Trevor Lawrence.
1: Yeah, he should be farther along as far as his win-loss records. Urban Meyer messed him up in his rookie year.
0: Very true. He's another guy, too, that was built in a lab, man. He gets off the bus looking like a top-five quarterback.
1: Yeah, and he's got all the physical tools, you know, and beautiful passes. So, 16, I'm a big fan of his. I'll have to say
0: you think that's too enough. High or you think that's too low?
1: Yeah, I can't. Because,
0: it feels like it's in the right. It feels perfect, honestly.
1: I'm a fan of her, but I put Hurts a notch above him.
0: Okay. That's interesting. Yeah. Now, here's what I say. You put Trevor Lawrence in Philly, I think he'd be better than Jalen Hurts, though. That's the thing. I think he would perform better in Philly than Jalen Hurts did. I just think he's a more talented quarterback in terms of, you know, throwing the football, the arm talent, the mobility. I just think Trevor supporting Cass has been it's been interesting to start his career. But Jalen Hurts, is as much as I'm upset about Sam Darnold being ahead of him, yeah, I know how I feel. He is one of the most insulated quarterbacks in the NFL. I stand by that. 310-840-4910 is the number. We'll take a quick timeout. When we come back, more of your calls, plus we'll begin to dive into the Vikings quarterback dilemma. Kevin O'Connell mixing it up a little bit in the media. Let you hear from KOC next here on Westwood One Sports Night.
2: Bears QB Caleb Williams is generating a ton of hype. Coach Ben Johnson, are you worried?
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0: That's too simple. That's your 2.5 minute. Everything you need to know about the Philadelphia Eagles in 2026. Lynnell Willingham, who's at training camp, who saw it live, just gave it to you. That's damn good stuff. At Nell_BTP, and you can hear him damn near every day on Westwood One Sports right here on the radio, Sirius XM 375, and that Westwood One Sports app. Lynnell, a pleasure. You're an energy factory. It's an honor to work alongside guys like you, have you at the network, and enjoy the road trip. Don't get shot.
1: I will try my hardest, man. Keep kicking butt, brother.
0: That is Lynnell Willingham at Nell_BTB. You can follow his adventures across training camp and around the NFL. Man, I didn't expect the question of will the Philadelphia Eagles be Super Bowl contenders to turn into, hey, the Philadelphia Eagles have the best defense in the National Football League. The Philadelphia Eagles are the most overlooked team in the National Football League, and they might be this offseason. We're not talking about the Philadelphia Eagles enough, and now we did. Lynnell Willingham giving you the latest from training camp, live from training camp. Laura Jimenez runs the board. Addie Bates produces. The Protect College Sports Act. What the hell was that? What does that mean? I don't read bills. I don't get involved in this whole Washington, D.C., their involvement. I don't understand how this comes into play or what. I need someone to break it down for me. How about a college football Hall of Famer, two-time Super Bowl champion Tony Casillas, the Oklahoma Sooner, will join the show. What's the Protect College Sports Act? And did your favorite college football team just get its budget cut in half? One top name did. It's Westwood One's more on the Drake Toll Show.
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0: crossing your fingers, knocking on wood. Can somebody please play just capable quarterback for us this year so that all these big contracts we've handed out to London and Pitts and Bijan can actually pay off? That would be incredibly frustrating to be a fan in that division if you're not the team that ends up winning it by default. Because it's just another year in the murky middle of, oh, well, we won 7 or 8 games, but where are we going after this? At least in New Orleans, there's a direction. They have a quarterback. They have some weapons in place. Same goes in Carolina where, okay, you're still trying to figure out if Bryce Young can be that guy or not, but at least you're putting pieces in place around him. And even in Tampa, where they're screwing the situation up with Baker, you can look at it and say, well, we could just capitalize on this year, assuming it's Baker's last year with the Bucs. In Atlanta, it's a whole lot that tells you we should be going in the right direction, but we just can't quite. We've got this beautiful car built, this high-performance sports car built, and we got nobody to drive the damn thing. That would be incredibly frustrating. Coming up at the top of the hour, everybody wants to made the Tarek Skubal trade after seeing what the Dodgers gave to the Tigers. I'll tell you why they're all wrong, especially as it relates to the Brewers and the Rays. Coming up at the top of the hour, as Skubal made his debut for the Dodgers in Chicago last night. Before 11 Eastern, 8 Pacific, I cannot believe a legitimate, maybe I'm stretching the definition of that word in relation to this program, but a legitimate college football program is doing something they're going to do for their first game this year. But coming up next, this man has been traveling all over to training camps from Baltimore to Pittsburgh to New York, to Cleveland, to Washington. And we'll catch up with him to talk about as many of those teams as we can. Our very own Linnell Willingham of Westwood One Sports joins us next here on You Better You Bet.
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1: The 49ers brought back Deebo Samuel to team with Mike Evans. Does Brock Purdy have enough weapons to keep up with the Rams and Seahawks? Westwood One Sports.
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17: Well, good morning. Welcome into the Visit Syracuse pregame show on this day game version of Syracuse Mets baseball. Today is game two of the series between the Columbus Clippers and the Syracuse Mets, the AAA affiliates of the Cleveland Guardians and the New York Mets. Paul Esden Jr. is with us this morning back in the Score 1260 studios. Jack Gordon back in the broadcast booth is to my left. And I am Joe Puccio, getting ready for game 109 of the regular season. After game 108 was a miserable one. Unfortunately, we do have to listen back to it, in which the Clippers scored 11 runs in the first inning. So let's rip off the Band-Aid. Cooper Engel facing Dakota Hawkins, the starting pitcher for the Mets. He got him to fly out, so a solid start to the inning. But Angel Henao was the second man up and would start to bring some damage. The pitch hammered deep down the right field line towards the Salt City deck, and it is gone. Angel Henao has his ninth home run of the season. And the Clippers start the scoring this week. A solo shot in the top of the first inning. After that solo home run, Daniel Schneeman would fly out. So two outs in the first inning with only one run, not too bad. But then that's when the conga line began. Khalil Watson walked for Ralphie Velasquez. Velasquez sends a deep shot right center field. Ramos back at the wall, and that one leaves the yard. Cleveland's top prospect, Ralphie Velasquez, hits one into the right center field bullpen, and the Clippers have brought their bats to the Salt City. Two home runs in the first makes it 3-0 Columbus. Number one Cleveland prospect goes yard. Next up, Cleveland's number 30 prospect. As the 0-1 pitch comes in, and that is hammered deep to right center. Ramos back. The Guardians go back-to-back with their top prospects. George Valera's sixth home run of the year adds insult to injury. An early deficit for the Mets, 4-0 in the first. His very first Cleveland organizational at-bat, Cody Huff and Alphonsen Rosario followed up with walks. So at this point, the Clippers bat around. Cooper Engel back up to the plate for a second time. 1-1 pitch, line drive in between first and second into right for a base hit. Sixth run of the game comes in. Will the seventh run come in? Yes, it will, as the ball bounces around the plate. Runner goes to third, safe. Cooper Engel drives in two, and the Clippers have a 6-0 lead in the first inning. Just a tough day for Dakota Hawkins. His day would end right there. Two-thirds of an inning, five hits. He would give up 8 runs in total, even though the score right now is 6-0. So put that in the back of your mind for a moment. 3 walks and no strikeouts for Hawkins in his first AAA appearance since April. Ofrady Gomez came in, one of the more reliable arms for the Mets in their bullpen this year, walked Angel Henao for Daniel Schneeman. He deals 0-1. Fly ball, shallow center. Morabito sprinting, can't get there, lands for a base hit. 2 runs come in to score, and it is 8-0 Clippers in the top of the first inning. They're even getting to Ofrady Gomez. Next up, Khalil Watson. Here comes the 0-2. Watson hits it on the ground, through into right field, base hit. Henao scores from third. It is 9-0 Columbus. Boy, were they ready to hit this week. They're also ready to take more pitches. Ralphie Velasquez walked, so he was 1-for-1 with a 2-run homer and a walk in just the top of the first inning. George Valera would put the cherry on top. The 1-1 from Ofrady. Ground ball up the middle. Brujan can't get there. Base hit into center. Schneeman scores from third. Second run comes in to score. It is 11-0 Columbus in the first inning, and George Valera has 3 runs batted in the first. I shouldn't say all 11 runs. 10 of the 11 runs that were scored in that inning all came with 2 outs, as 12 Clippers came up to bat with 2 outs in a row and didn't get out. Blake Perkins would then line out to Ronnie Mauricio to end a disastrous inning. 11 runs on 8 hits, 2 errors, and Columbus left two men on. But you got to tip your cap to the Mets because they would come back in the bottom of the first inning, beginning with Christopher Morel. Double play depth for the Columbus infield on the 3-2. That's smoked. Don't play double play depth for that. It's gone! A Morel mash in the Salt City. His ninth of the year and fourth in the last two games. He's red hot, folks. Christopher Morel continues to swing a very hot bat. Two runs in that first inning, but the train would continue. Ronnie Mauricio flied out. Mike Tauchman reached on an error, and Nick LaRusso stepped up to the plate for the very first time in AAA. We'll see if Nick LaRusso can drive him in as he drills the first pitch he sees in AAA towards the scoreboard and gone! LaRusso hits himself on the scoreboard on the first AAA pitch he sees. What a moment for Nick LaRusso. And it was a no-doubter. He pulled it left center field, exactly what he needed to do. After giving up 11 runs in the top of the first, Syracuse scores four in the bottom of the first. Now, the Mets wouldn't score again until the bottom of the seventh inning, going up against a new arm in Ryan Webb, who got the first two men out via K's, Jose Ramos and Hayden Sanger. DeAndre Smith was hit by a pitch. Well, that's all Vidal Brujan needed.
18: Man, this is softly hit. Left center has a chance to dip down and does. Rounding second, Smith will head to third. Oh, the ball's misplayed. It'll go to center field. Brujan's going to head to third. He'll be in there. An RBI triple for Vidal Brujan. That ball got kicked out to center field. And the Mets will bring a run around. Not the most well-struck ball, but Brujan will take it.
17: It's like the Clippers are playing scoop ball out there in the bottom of the seventh inning. Mets get a run back, although it was just way too much to overcome. The Mets would end up scoring two runs in the bottom of the ninth inning. Jose Ramos tripled. Hayden Sanger ripped an RBI single, but at that point, it was 15-7. So the Mets needed a lot of triples and RBI singles from that point on. Ronnie Mauricio was the last chance for the Mets in what was just a disastrous day. No balls, two strikes to Mauricio, and the pitch from Stanley. Grounded up the middle, hits off the mound. Backhand stop, Hanau diving stop at second in time, and the ball game is over. Well, the Columbus Clippers with a decisive win in game one of the series after scoring 11 runs in the first inning. Just way too much for the Mets to come back from. Final score in this one, Columbus 15, Syracuse 7. All right, so let's get that taste out of our mouths. Just a tough way for the Mets to come back home after 2 weeks on the road. And the good thing is that the Mets have a day game today. So it's a quick rest. It's right back at it. We'll see if the Mets offense can continue to have some stellar performances like it did last night and if the Mets pitching can back that up. It was a bullpen day yesterday. Today, it's the exact opposite of it. The Mets' top pitching prospect, Jonah Tong, is back on the mound. We'll talk about him when we come back here on the Score 1260.
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17: 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For the Columbus Clippers, 17-17 this half, 58-50 overall. Here is their starting nine, written out by manager Andy Tracy. It begins with Cooper Engle, Cleveland's number three prospect, who was the catcher yesterday. He is the DH today, batting 328 in 70 games. Daniel Schneeman bats second and plays second, with Khalil Watson out in center field batting third. Guardians top prospect Ralphie Velasquez is in the cleanup spot over at first base, and George Valera, who had a homer yesterday, bats fifth out in right field. Cody Huff moves from third base to catcher today, bats sixth. Milan Tolentino is the third baseman, batting seventh. Alfonso Rosario is the left fielder, batting eighth. And Diane Frias is the shortstop, batting ninth. Healthy mix of righties and lefties and righties at the bottom of the order, but this Clippers order does begin with five straight lefties, so we'll see if any left-handed arms are used today by John Nagowski to try and get some of these Clippers out. As for the Mets, 14-19 this half, 52-56 overall. John Nagowski's lineup leads off with Nick Morabito out in center field. Zach Short, who's been at the bottom of the order seemingly his entire Syracuse Mets tenure, is now batting second today and is at shortstop. Christian Arroyo is at first. He's batting third. Christopher Morel bats fourth, and he is at second base. Andy Ibañez off the injured list, first game back. He's batting fifth over at third. Nick LaRusso is Syracuse's designated hitter today, batting sixth. Jose Ramos is out in right field, batting seventh. Sean Ross makes his Syracuse debut and does the catching, batting eighth. And DeAndre Smith's out in left, batting ninth. So Ibañez, LaRusso, Ramos, Ross, and Smith are all Syracuse Mets that we didn't see last week for various reasons. Ibañez being on the injured list and LaRusso down, guys who weren't even on the roster until yesterday. Today's starting pitching matchup features Logan Allen for the Columbus Clippers going up against Jonah Tong. We will see Allen in the bottom of the first inning, and Jonah Tong, the Mets' top pitching prospect, will take the ball here in the top of the first. He has a season ERA of 5.24, 100 strikeouts on the nose in just over 80 innings. We'll talk more about Tong and Allen when we come back, but we've got first pitch coming your way after this quick break on The Score 1260.
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21: 1-2 pitch. Hickey lifts it in the air, deep into right center field. Gilbert goes back on the run. He makes a diving catch.
22: Swing and a miss. Strike three. Jonah Tong, what a phenom.
15: Syracuse Mets baseball.
21: He's at second, Class A at third.
22: 1-1 pitch, laced up the middle. Gilbert comes charging in. He makes the catch. Here comes Class A. The throw is home. Applies the tag, and he got him. Reitz tags him out. A laser from Drew Gilbert. Jarvis going back to the warning track. The wall. Kiss it goodbye. Two-homer game for Ryan Clifford.
15: On the voice of the Central New York sports fan.
22: Opposite field pop for the lefty. 5-0 Mets in the bottom of the eighth inning.
15: The score, 1260.
0: We've got a beautiful Wednesday afternoon, so let's get to it. Mets and Clippers, game two, coming up. We welcome you inside NBT Bank Stadium, where the Syracuse Mets take on the Columbus Clippers for Game 2 of a six-game series. Hi, everybody. Welcome into the Visit Syracuse broadcast booth. Joe Puccio, Jack Gordon with you. Last night, not a great one to start this series between the Mets and the Clippers. Mets lose 15-7. Today, you don't really have much time to dwell on it because you get a noon start here on this Wednesday afternoon, so maybe the right thing for a bounce back.
1: Yeah, that might be the best thing for this team, just to throw yesterday away. A day in which there were many roster moves. Seemingly half the roster feels brand new and almost an entirely new lineup as well. They're just getting the kinks out right now and need another day to try and get that offense going.
0: Yeah, the domino effect of the deadline was felt here in Syracuse where Joey saw a lot of new faces.
1: Yeah, Nick LaRusso was one of them. He had a home run on the very first pitch he saw here at AAA. Jose Ramos, DeAndre Smith, and LaRusso all coming up from AA Binghamton because the Mets had open position player spots up in New York. So those three players had a great AAA debut, made themselves valuable in seemingly every way possible.
0: So in a tough loss, the offense didn't struggle. Syracuse put up 7 runs, but they did allow 15, 11 of them in the first inning, although one bright spot in the pitching staff was Matoyer out of the bullpen.
1: Yeah, Brian Matoyer has been one of the best back-end relievers for Binghamton over their 2025 Eastern League Championship season. Again, because the Mets traded a lot of relievers up at the major league level, Jeffrey Yan, Nate Lavender all go up. Daniel Nunez returns from his rehab assignment. It creates opportunities for guys here in AAA, and Matoyer's been waiting for his chance, been dealing with a lot of injuries in his career. Looked solid yesterday with 4 strikeouts. All 4 outs he recorded were K's.
0: Yeah, so he fanned all 4 batters he faced. That takes us to today, where we have another very intriguing pitcher on the mound. The top pitching prospect in the organization, Jonah Tong, coming off one of his best starts of the season in Rochester.
1: Well, this is great to see out of Jonah Tong. Last time out, 5 innings, 2 hits, scoreless baseball, 7 Ks to 2 walks. He ended every single inning with a strikeout, and you could tell that the confidence was building all throughout that start against the Red Wings because he had opportunities to flex and celebrate off of the mound. And in July, we've seen that confidence exude from him. It's one of his best monthly splits of the season, where he has a 3.65 ERA this month in 5 starts, and opponents are only hitting .213 against him, as opposed to when opponents were hitting .342 against him back in June.
0: 4 strikeouts on his fastball, 3 on the changeup last time out. He just looked very comfortable. Final strikeout to end the outing for Jonah, a great one. 5 scoreless innings with 7 Ks. But today, Joe, he goes up against an offense that's hot. 15 runs and 16 hits yesterday. The Columbus Clippers really showed out.
1: Well, maybe this could be an opportunity for Jonah to get into a rhythm because he's facing 5 lefties at the start. Now, granted, a lot of good hitters in Engel, Watson, Velasquez, and Valera. But if Jonah can get into a role with guys swinging from just one side of the plate, that could allow his off-speed or secondary pitches to be a little more strong second and third time through the order. You're hoping that Jonah Tong can get you 5 scoreless again today. That'd be great, especially after what happened yesterday, where 11 runs came in, 8 of them against the starter Dakota Hawkins.
0: On the season, Columbus has had a fantastic offense. They're 4th in the league in runs scored, 6th in home runs, and top 10 in seemingly everything that matters, walks, stolen bases, OPS, on base. They really get the job done,
17: And this isn't a group that lacks in prospects. Ralphie Velasquez, the cleanup hitter, is the top prospect in the Guardians organization. It's not every day that you get to see a system's top prospect, and you have a couple of them with Velasquez and Engel. It's a talented young group.
1: Right, I want to mention Engel, who is not the top prospect for Cleveland, but has a case to be one. He is second in the International League in batting average, hitting .328. He's the only International League hitter with a slugging percentage of over 600, and he is the only IL hitter with an OPS of over 1,000. So Engel is a tough bat. You never see catchers bat in the leadoff spot, but when you have a guy as good as Engel, it sets up Ralphie Velasquez's power very well in the heart of that order.
17: Engel leads the International League in OPS, and the man he'll face to start. Jonah Tong, just over 80 innings pitched on the season, but his last 30 or so and his last six starts have been some of the best. Last six starts, it's an ERA of about 3.5 with a .211 average. So kind of a slow start for Jonah at the AAA level, but it looks like he has settled in, gotten comfortable, and just felt better throwing more strikes and getting to sequence his off-speed pitches again, where he ends up getting so many swings and misses.
1: Yeah, his off-speed has really grown into something that is valuable for him over these last five starts, like you had mentioned. Jonah Tong's demeanor and his attitude has not changed. He's been a fiery, smiley guy ever since he got to Syracuse around this time last season. Tong has kept that neutral, but he's gone through some adversity this year. As we look back at the 2026 season, does the adversity help Jonah Tong get to where he needs to be in terms of being a major league caliber arm? Because the Mets still have a lot of high hopes for this man who could be a top guy in their rotation in the future.
17: One thing acting manager John Nagowski for the Syracuse Mets has mentioned is that sometimes the struggles that young pitchers face make them better on the other side because they know how to battle through four or five innings. They know how to operate with men on base. But last time out, well, Tong just didn't have many on base in general. Only two hits, two walks, and no runs against the Rochester Red Wings. So Tong will start facing off against Cooper Engel, a catcher in the Guardians organization, but the designated hitter for the Columbus Clippers today. Tong from the third base side of the rubber in the bright royal blue jerseys. He stares home, winds up, and fires. First pitch is in for a strike. 95 with a fastball to get things underway. A beautiful sunny Wednesday afternoon. Mets are trying to bounce back from a 15-7 loss last night. A one pitch. Engel swings right through a nasty changeup, and it's 0-2. Weird circumstances yesterday. Following the deadline, 19 roster moves. You send a handful of guys up, bring in some from AA, a couple that were added elsewhere. 0-2 pitch. Popped up third base side. Blooping into left field, and the third baseman, Abanez, makes the sliding catch for the first out of the ball game. A welcome back to Syracuse, Andy Abanez.
1: He needs a little help from his left fielder, DeAndre Smith. I mean, that was an excellent grab by Abanez going deep and back to his right. Smith is in left, Morabito in center, Ramos in right. You know, Abanez is at third. Zach Short is at short. Christopher Morel at second. Christian Arroyo gets the start at first base. And behind the plate today, new Syracuse Met, Sean Ross, claimed off of waivers by Pittsburgh.
17: First day on the job. First pitch to Daniel Schneeman inside, ball one. So yeah, yesterday, just a weird one from the start. 11 runs in the first inning, and always tough to start a series with a bullpen game as well.
1: Yeah, they kind of just dug themselves a hole right away on a day that wasn't favorable to begin with.
17: 1-0 is taken for a strike. He steals one with that curveball, and it's a ball and a strike with one out in the first inning.
1: So now today is pretty much the exact opposite. It's not a night game. You have your top pitching prospect on the mound, hoping to have more of a normal day at the yard.
17: 1-1 pitch. Schneeman fouls it off the catcher, Ross. Hello. And Tong ahead 1-2 after a 96-mile-an-hour fastball. Another thing that we saw last time out in Rochester, the velocity stayed up. He averaged 95 with a heater. He's ahead, a ball and two strikes. Tong deals home. It's high and away with a fastball, 2-2.
1: I think at times this year we've seen Jonah try to overthrow the fastball, right? It gets up to 96 or 97, and that's impressive, but it's not close to the zone. When he stays at that 95 range, it's controlled and it's effective.
17: Two balls, two strikes. He twists and tosses home. Up high with a heater, almost 97. But it's a couple inches high to load the count full. Tong squaring off with Daniel Schneeman here. A 29-year-old with plenty of big league service time. Played each of the last three seasons for the Guardians as a 3-2 is grounded to first. Arroyo's got it. He gives the stop sign to Tong and taps the base for the second out.
1: That right side of the infield is going to be something to watch today with Christopher Morel at second base and Arroyo at first. These aren't the traditional positions for either of those two. And with a lot of lefties at the top of the order, pull side hits are going to be more favorable.
17: I think we got a flat tire.
1: Uh-oh.
17: Tong with a sneaker change here. I mean, as a pitcher, your cleats and your feet are very important because if you slip, if you fall, if you can't plant, if you got to hit untied.
1: It's scary. It's like golfing with your flip-flops on.
17: Also, it's like, oh, God. I mean, I never even liked stopping in the hallway to tie my shoes at school. God. Imagine you got to do it with a couple of thousand people watching you.
1: Yeah, I would definitely get the yips and not be able to tie my shoe.
17: Here's the first pitch to Khalil Watson. He takes a strike, 0-1. Two outs, no score in the top of the first inning. Watson, the 14th-ranked Guardians prospect. 23-year-old playing the outfield. 0-1 pitch. A wave and a miss. 0-2. Well, that changeup was a great pitch last time out, too. Righties, lefties, anybody. And he threw a lot of strikes with it.
1: We mentioned that he had to keep the ball down if he's going to throw that changeup, and he did against the Red Wings more often than not.
17: With two outs, here's the 0-2 pitch. Grounder over to second. Morel fields on a backhand. Throws across his body. It's on the money for out number three. Well, Jonah Tong retires the side in order. He makes quick work of the Clippers as we go to the bottom of the first. Logan Allen on the mound, and he'll face Nick Morabito to start things off here in Syracuse.
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3: Heard the news? 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
17: It's time for today's starting lineups, brought to you by the Chevy Silverado and your local Central New York Chevrolet dealers. It starts with Nick Morabito, some faces at the top that you know, and some new ones at the bottom.
1: Yeah, there is a lot to learn about this lineup still, but LaRusso, Ramos, and Smith in the bottom of the order, they combined for five hits yesterday, a home run, and a triple. They drove in two runs. They had quite the AAA debut. Let's see if they can stack a day together.
17: First pitch from Logan Allen to Nick Morabito. A cutter in for a strike. 0-1. No score, bottom of the first inning. As Nick Morabito digs in. Next pitch is just high. Ball one. He's squaring off with Logan Allen, a 27-year-old lefty from Altamonte Springs, Florida. 1-1 pitch is just outside for ball two. A second-round pick in 2020 out of Florida International. Lefty that works quick. Here's his 2-1. Morabito takes ball three up high, a fastball at just 87 miles an hour. Well, Allen's a guy that maybe you've seen in the major leagues because he's pitched a lot for the Guardians. Morabito calls time, slows down the rapidly throwing Allen. But this is his 19th start for Columbus. 3-1 is laced up the middle. Watson coming in, and he makes the running catch on a line drive hit by Morabito for the first out. Watson in center field. Corner outfielders include Alfonson Rosario in left, George Valera in right. Third to first, Milan Tolentino, Diane Frias, Daniel Schneeman, Ralphie Velasquez. Cody Huff doing the catching today for Logan Allen, who, as you mentioned, Jack, 74 starts with the Guardians over the last 4 years. Here's Zach Short. First pitch is in for a strike, 0-1. First of all, this is a great name team. If you haven't seen the Columbus Clippers before, Ralphie Velasquez at first, 0-1. Short takes, ball high. Milan Tolentino.
18: That's my favorite one.
17: Yeah, these are good ones in the mix here.
18: Diane Farias.
17: Yeah. Rolls off the tongue. 1-1. Short spears it foul to the right side. Oh, yeah, so maybe Logan Allen is a name that you've seen. Drafted in 2020. He flew up the system, made his minor league debut in 21, and his big league debut just 2 years later. And Short smacks it right to him for the quickest out that he's going to see off the bat. A soft hit line drive right back to the pitcher for the second out.
18: Allen had a pretty good rookie season where he had an ERA of 3.81 in 24 starts. But then over the last 2 years, he's seen an ERA of over 5 in 24.

0: spring with kind of a different look. Got another shot, but couldn't stick in the majors. 2-1 is fouled off. It's an even count. So he's spotted up for Cleveland a couple of times this year, a little over seven innings, but most of the season back here in AAA just to keep working on his craft. Two balls, two strikes. He deals home. Arroyo takes a cutter outside for ball three.
1: Might be a little bit till we see Allen back in the bigs because Cleveland acquired Foster Griffin at the deadline to bolster their rotation.
0: It's a really good Guardians starting pitching rotation right now. 3-2 pitch. Arroyo takes ball four inside. He works himself the first walk of the game, presented by Syracuse.com. Like the ballpark, Syracuse.com connects our community with the stories we share. Stay connected with Syracuse.com. Cleveland has gotten contributions from a handful of good pitchers. Here's Morrell. First pitch sails in for a strike, 0-1. Christopher Morrell is the ABM Industries cleanup hitter of the game. ABM, the preferred janitorial services provider of your Syracuse Mets. 0-1. Morrell takes a changeup low and in for a ball. As so, Allen kind of the odd man out with a really solid young rotation. And guys like Gavin Williams, Tanner Bibee, and Parker Messick, who's been one of the best pitchers in the league. 1-1. Morrell takes ball two, sweeper downstairs.
1: Williams, Bibee, Messick is their top three right now. Joey Cantillo is a guy that the Mets saw yesterday. They have some really top-end arms that are names that you'd have to really look at and watch. They're not some of the top-end names in baseball. Like, there's no Tarek Skubal, there's no Garrett Cole, if you will, but these guys are smart pitchers, and I think Cleveland likes that they kind of fly under the radar in a way.
0: Yeah, Messick's one of those guys. I think he's still technically a rookie. Pitched a little bit last year, but 2.5 ERA in 22 starts. Cutter fouled off the catcher. And it's a two-ball, two-strike count with a runner at first and two away.
1: Yeah, Messick, an all-star this year. He is technically still a rookie. He has made 29 career starts to a 2.60 ERA.
0: So Allen, odd man out right now, but as you know in baseball, anything can happen. Can always earn that spot back. 2-2 pitch. Morrell hits it in the air, high above the infield. First baseman Velasquez calls everyone off. He's under it behind the mound to make the catch and end the inning. No runs, no hits, no errors, and a man stranded on base. Let's go to the second here at NBT Bank Stadium.
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0: Wednesday matinee in Syracuse. It's a gorgeous afternoon where the Mets and Columbus Clippers are scoreless in the top of the second inning. Now, Jonah Tong retired the side in order in the first. He faces the cleanup man, Ralphie Velasquez, to start. Tong winds up and throws. First pitch is inside, and it brushes back the lefty Velasquez.

0: want to know. Ralphie Velasquez, a name to know. A 6'1", 240-pound, 21-year-old first baseman. He's got a lot of power in that bat. One ball, no strikes. Jonah deals home. Velasquez swings through a fastball, even count. Velasquez, the top-ranked Guardians prospect, number 33 overall in minor league baseball. A guy that has really shown flashes, and when you get to AAA at 21, that means something. 1-1 is waved on and missed. Ball and two strikes.
1: Anytime you have an organization's top prospect, you can normally go back and look at their numbers, and they're absurd. That's the case for Velasquez. A .330 average in 28 games in AA last year, .317 average to start AA this year.
0: A ball and two strikes. Here's the pitch. Swing and a miss. He struck him out with a changeup. First K of the afternoon for Jonah Tong, who Brendan Miller down on our sidelines has been dominant this season.
2: He's been very, very good, guys. It goes back to that last start against Rochester where he went five innings, gave up no earned runs, picked up a handful of strikeouts as well. To find another start like that, you got to go back to May 2nd, went up against Lehigh Valley, threw six innings, gave up a run, but it was unearned, had six Ks, and he's looking good here today. Four up, four down for Jonah Tong, maybe finding things here at the tail end of 2026.
0: Yeah, you know, we've known that Jonah has had it in him the whole time. We saw it last season for sure. Here's the 0-1 to Valera. He chops it foul, and Tong is ahead 0-2. We've known it's been there. He dominated minor league baseball last season at the AA and AAA levels, and even got up to the majors. There were a couple of bumps in the road, but it's not surprising that we're seeing the same old Jonah again, if not a better version.
1: And maybe a more mature version as well.
0: Right.
1: Like when you go through minor league baseball without any hiccups, literally no hiccups over the last 2 years for Jonah, and then you have to go through some adversity, you can come out better on the other side of that. And I think that's what the Mets coaches are ready to see.
0: 0-2 pitch. Is chopped slowly to second. Morrell charges in, throws to first. And it's quickly five up and five down for Jonah Tong. He just looks comfortable with everything so far. And it's four pitches. Fastball, curveball, cutter, changeup. When they're all working, he really looks like he's not far away from being a big league starter.
1: The curveball was the pitch that he threw the most as a secondary pitch last year. But lately, he's been throwing the changeup and cutter more. He threw a changeup that time to get Valera to roll over.
0: Here's Cody Huff, and the first pitch is outside and off the glove of Sean Ross. And Joe, you said it off the top. Tong faces five lefties at the top of this Columbus lineup. He just mowed them all down. That's a great sign.
1: Yeah. Interested to see how he attacks them the next time through the order.
0: He stares home against Huff, winds up and throws. Foul tip into the mitt on a fastball, 1-1.
1: So you have Huff as a righty, Tolentino a lefty, Rosario a righty, Frias a switch hitter. So it'll move back and forth a little bit for the bottom four guys.
0: One ball, one strike. Tong fires. Fastball is just outside for ball two. Well, Cody Huff, a really solid hitting catcher, batting over .260 this season, 16 homers, 61 RBIs, all career highs for him. 2-1 pitch. Huff swings and misses through a changeup. Now, that's one of Tong's best, and sometimes you find guys that will only throw changeups to a lefty, or a lefty that only throws them to a righty. He'll give it to both. With two outs, here's the 2-2 pitch. Swing and a miss, he got him. That's two strikeouts this inning for Jonah Tong. A pair of scoreless frames, and we might be in for a great one today from Jonah. Bottom of the second next, Mets and Clippers scoreless.
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6: Your new home of the Buffalo Bills. 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The Score, 1260.
0: Having some fun at the ballpark on this Wednesday afternoon. Gorgeous sunny day in Syracuse. Logan Allen faces Andy Ibanez. First pitch. Grounded to second. Daniel Schneeman fields. Throws to first. And it's one pitch and one out for Logan Allen with no score in the bottom of the second inning.
7: It's been a long time since we've seen fans roll around these halls. First six-game series for the Mets at home since the week of the 4th of July. The Mets did play a three-game set after the All-Star break, but what was it, 8 games in the month of July at home?
0: Yeah. First pitch to Nick LaRusso, a called strike, 0-1. Yeah, the All-Star break, yeah, back-to-back road trips. It was weird.
7: Happy to be back, though.
0: 0-1 pitch, LaRusso swings through a cutter. 0-2. Yeah, who are you again? I don't even remember you anymore.
7: No, I've been here the whole time.
0: Oh, you were on the road with me.
7: Yes, that's right, unfortunately. But it is weird seeing the Mets with last bats. It doesn't make sense. I've only seen them hit first every single day.
0: 0-2 pitches high, ball one. Happy to be back on a day like this, though. I mean, nothing better than this place on a sunny afternoon, except for the night games this week. 1-2. LaRusso fouls it back. But we have 4 nights of fireworks this week.
7: Yeah,
0: there's a lot going on at the ballpark here in Syracuse.
7: There was a solid number of people out here yesterday as well. Only Tuesday fireworks show of the season.
0: 1-2 pitch is popped up foul. The catcher Huff tosses the mask, going back towards his dugout. It's over the netting. Also, Nick LaRusso is playing in his second career AAA game. The 25-year-old comes from Carmel, New York, Westchester County, just east of the Hudson. He was a ninth-round pick 3 years ago out of Maryland. 1-2 pitch. LaRusso pops it foul again. Continues to battle. So LaRusso has played parts of the last two seasons with Binghamton. Last year was mostly in Brooklyn. This year, Double-A. 2-2 is ripped to third, and it's caught by Tolentino. Just a line drive straight to his glove, and there's two away.
7: Well, that plate appearance shows a lot of promise for LaRusso, fighting off a lot of pitches, getting a pitch that he likes to hit, a changeup low in the zone, that he pulled right down the third baseline, right at the third baseman.
0: Two outs, no score, bottom two, and Allen deals to Jose Ramos. He lines this first pitch foul down the right field line, out of play. So just like after the deadline in the major leagues, sometimes you're looking around the clubhouse or the lineup, you're saying, wait, who are you? These are new faces. So the bottom four in the lineup all added yesterday. Next pitch outside, 1-1. LaRusso, Ramos, and DeAndre Smith were all called up from Double-A Binghamton. And Sean Ross, who's on deck, claimed off of waivers. Ramos slaps it foul again.
7: I'm happy that we didn't get dealt.
0: It's close.
7: I love being here.
0: I heard there were close talks.
7: Really?
0: Now, so many roster moves. A handful of guys called up, which is really exciting to watch. A lot of bullpen arms. Jeffrey Yan, Nate Lavender, Daniel Nunez all going up. 1-2. That's low and inside for a ball. Christian Pache got his contract selected, added to the 40-man roster. Now with the Big League Club, awesome to see for him. 2-2 pitch. It's high. Ball three. Full count.
7: It's a deadline that the Mets did not expect to have coming into the season.
0: Yeah.
7: Everyone would have thought they were going to be buyers trying to contend. Well, they sold off a lot of their major league pieces.
0: 3-2 is inside for ball four. So the Mets work their second walk of the game. Both of them with two outs. This one is being challenged. It was a close one. Sweeper low inside corner, and it was a strike. Wow. Just clipped the corner, so instead of ball four, it's a called strike three. That does it for the second. We'll head to the third with no score between the Mets and the Clippers.
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8: Hey, what's going on, everybody? Paul Wesson Jr. back here in the Score 1260 studios. We don't have any baseball games going on right now, but we will in a little bit. Mets are playing the Guardians later today. First pitch set for 6:40. Christian Scott will be on the mound for the Mets. Yankees host the St. Louis Cardinals. First pitch 7:05. Will Warren on the mound for the Pinstripes. And the Preakness Stakes in horse racing is moving to 3 weeks and a day after the Kentucky Derby. It is set to be run on a Sunday for the first time in history. Back to the boys.
0: All right, Paul, thank you so much for the score update. Excited to see Christian Scott today for the Mets. Heading into the top of the third inning here at M&T Bank Stadium. No score between Syracuse and Columbus so far. Jonah Tong dealing six up and six down. He'll face Milan Tolentino to start things off. Left-handed hitter playing third base today. Tong winds up and delivers. First pitch drops in for a strike, and it's 0-1. Well, alongside Joe Puccio, I'm Jack Gordon, and we're joined by a very special guest in the booth today, Ed Thetke, Executive Director of Scouting America. Ed, thanks so much for coming by.
9: Thank you. It's my pleasure. It's a gorgeous day for baseball and a gorgeous day for scouting.
0: That's nice. I appreciate you coming by. You might be wondering, well, why are the Mets playing at noon today? Well, it's a camp day. We've got the scouts in here. How cool has it been for the group to come to the ballpark?
9: Oh, it's been awesome. The scouts love being able to be on the field. Our first pitch guy was super excited to be able to throw the pitch, and he got it right over the line and into the catcher, so he was super happy.
0: Ed, what's the primary mission of Scouting America?
9: So I like to term it as Scouting America creates quality humans, but the true mission is for us to instill the values of the Scout Oath and Scout Law into young people to become successful citizens. So, yeah, create quality humans.
0: 1-2 pitch is popped up foul. Well, we appreciate everything you do for the community because you guys help grow the next members of our community and the next leaders and educators, and it is just something in this world that helps it go around.
9: Absolutely. Everything that we try to do is to give young people the skills to be successful in life, whether they decide to join the military, become a school teacher, or become a welder or a carpenter.
1: How many people in our community do you impact?
9: So we impact about just shy of 3,000 families in our community. So, that could be, two young people in our program. And in this day and age, we do both boys and girls in our program. So we're trying to broaden our reach every day.
0: Popped up just past short. Zach Short is under it, and he makes the catch in the shallow left field grass for the first out. You know, sometimes when people think scouts, they just think of boys and young Boy Scouts. That's not the case anymore.
9: That is not the case anymore. As of 2020, we actually allowed young ladies into our program. They can experience the full program. We recognize that what we were doing for young boys translates for young ladies as well, and we wanted to allow them that opportunity.
0: One out, no score, top of the third as Alphonson Rosario swings through the first pitch. Well, Ed, what are some of the things that you guys do with the scouts when a parent says, all right, our young boy, our young girl is going to join Scouting America, what does that mean for them?
9: So the biggest misconception we still try to overcome is that all we do is go out in the woods and chop down trees and set things on fire. That is, you know, it's still an aspect of what we do. Because,
0: that still sounds
9: right,
0: fun.
9: Well, yeah. It is. You know, you got to have the fun stuff. But most of it is very much the character ed driven things that we do. A young person in our scout program is statistically proven to do better in school, do better in other outside functions. So really it is just trying to instill in young people qualities to become quality humans.
0: Two balls and a strike. Here's the pitch. Outside. Ball three. You guys also have STEM and robotics programs,
9: yep,
0: as well. Talk about some of those skilled trades that you guys have.
9: Yeah, so we start the program, what we call Cub Scouts. That's very much driven by just character ed, because that is basically 5 to 10. Then what we call Scouts BSA is our 10 to 18-year-old program. That program has a lot more of our skilled trades type things, what we call merit badges. The merit badges are opportunities for young people to experience robotics, welding, car mechanics, all of those things. And, you know, those are opportunities for a young person to be like, this is amazing, I want to learn more. And then we have other programs to help them learn more. Or, just as important, I say, they'll decide that's not something they want to do and go find something else to do.
0: Popped up over to third, and Andy Ibanez blocks the sun, makes the catch. And there's two outs in the third inning. Ed, one thing that is so prevalent in our society today are children on phones. I mean, we're on our phones all the time. We're always glued into what's going on our screens here. What's so important about bringing people outside and doing things that aren't sitting on the couch and staying inside?
9: Well, coming to a baseball game like this is a day to get outside, recognize that the world is an amazing place, allows you that opportunity to experience nature. Recognize that we are not just insulary beings. We are a part of a society, whether it be nature or community. It's very important for us to take a moment to do that. Part of our program, we actually have what we call the Cyber Chit. The Cyber Chit is actually a program where we teach young people how to use your phone, but use it responsibly, because we recognize it's not going away.
0: Yeah. That's really smart in today's day and age when, you know, it's a little scary. You don't know. There aren't long-term studies about what do phones do to people 50 years from now, because we don't know. So I'm sure things like that are a big help.
9: Absolutely. Having opportunities for us to recognize that as the world changes, we have to change with it and come up with programs to give young people the tools for them to be successful and navigate the world. So,
0: no balls, two strikes. On Dion Frias, the shortstop, batting ninth. Two outs in the third. Tong stares home, looking to end this inning. He fires. High fly ball, deep right field. It sends Ramos back at the wall, and it's gone. A solo home run for Dion Frias. His third homer of the season. And he puts Columbus in front of Syracuse, 1-0 in the third. No camping pun intended, but Tong was almost out of the woods in that inning. Two pop-outs, got Rosario to pop out in foul territory, but just got beat with a fastball at the top of the zone. Even with a solo home run from the opponents, it is great to have Scouting America here at a ballpark, and it just seems like being outside on a great day like this is exactly why you guys are here.
9: Oh, absolutely. And it's, when we heard that it was camp day, it was definitely a day we wanted to help sponsor, and it's something we look forward to, and being able to get everybody out and have our scouts in uniform, and it's just a good day.
0: Ball one down low to Cooper Engel, the leadoff man. Tong deals, and 1-0 is inside for ball two. So two outs in the third, it is 1-0 Clippers after the solo homer from Dion Frias. Jack Gordon, Joe Puccio catching up with Ed Thetke, executive director of Scouting America. Two balls, no strikes. Here's the pitch. Engel takes a strike. It's 2-1. Ed, what's the age range of scouts?
9: So our Cub Scout program starts in kindergarten, so 5 years old, and it goes to 10. And then our second program is called Scouts BSA. That goes from 11 to 18. And then we have some other programs that kind of cover 14 to 21. Which is called our Exploring Program and our Venturing Program. The Exploring focuses very much on skilled trades and workforce development, and the Venturing doubles down on going out in the woods and chopping down trees and setting things on fire. But that's all good.
0: Two balls, two strikes, and two outs. Tong fires, and Engel takes ball three inside. Hopefully, if you're setting stuff on fire in the woods, Smokey the Bear is watching closely.
9: Yes, very much. Once again, we have several programs that train. We have a thing, like talked about the cyber chit, we have fire chit, yep. We have all that stuff. It really teaches you the fire safety stuff.
0: Those are the things that every human being needs to know about.
9: Yes.
0: 3-2 pitch is just outside for ball four. 95 with a fastball, just missing the zone.
1: So we've been talking about the ways that Scouting America impacts this community. How can people in this community support Camping America?
9: So one of the biggest ways is every year in May, we have our big fundraiser, which is Scout Power. The last 2 years, we've been at the JMA Wireless Dome. Next year, May 19th, we will be at the Dome once again. That's our big fundraiser. We do upwards to 1,000 people come out for that event, and we raise upwards to $600,000 every year.
0: Wow.
9: So that's an easy way for you to support us. But the other way is, our popcorn sales season is just around the corner. So you'll find scouts out in the community selling popcorn. And then in the fall, also we do Scouting for Food, which is an opportunity for us to help local food pantries.
0: A one ground ball hit to first sharply, and Arroyo makes the play to end the inning. Frias' homer makes it 1-0 Columbus. Ed, thank you so much for joining us.
9: Absolutely. It was my pleasure. Thank you.
0: We'll see you in the bottom of the first. Columbus up by a run.
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0: 1-0 Columbus. We get the bottom of the third going. Taste New York is the official Eat Local, Drink Local program for New York State. 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When you have a choice, buy local. Bottom of the third, Clippers up 1-0. Logan Allen back on the mound facing Sean Ross, who checks his swing, but he went around for strike one. So the first two innings, quiet. Both pitchers looked really solid. Jonah Tong retired the first eight he faced. 0-1 to Ross is outside for a ball. And then he gets Frias with two strikes, throws him a fastball high and inside. Not a bad pitch at all, but Frias goes long to right field to make it 1-0.
1: I think that's a tip your cap moment. That's a great pitch to Frias. And he just got his hands around.
0: On the other side, Logan Allen has been sharp. His 2-1 pitch to Ross is a strike. First inning, walked one. Stranded him on base. And then the second, faced the minimum. So we say hello to Sean Ross, making his Syracuse Mets debut. 26-year-old, coming from the Pirates organization. Two balls, two strikes, here's the pitch. Ross takes ball three inside. Well, Ross started this year with Double-A Altoona. He's also played for AAA Indianapolis and got called up for a couple of Major League games as well this season. Claimed by the Mets off of waivers from Pittsburgh a few days ago, he lines this one sharply into left field for a base hit. Well, first game wearing the Syracuse jersey, he leads off the third with a single.
7: A loud one at that, 106 off the bat, pulled between short and third. Nice job by Ross to get on with a hard hit single.
0: So if you missed the deadline yesterday, first of all, there's a lot to get you updated on. Sean Ross was safe at first. You can stay safe in life with regular screenings from St. Joseph's Cancer Care. There were about 500 trades, 900 players moving around as DeAndre Smith pops this one up foul. One trade that might have flown under the radar of the big major league moves, but might end up being pretty important. Ben Rortvedt was traded from the Mets to the Los Angeles Dodgers, back where he was last year.
7: Biggest trade the Dodgers made this deadline.
0: Oh, one is outside for a ball. Yeah, who's that pitcher guy?
7: Derek Lefty? Guy, I
0: Derek,
7: don't know.
0: Derek yeah. Skyball. Oh, so the Dodgers reacquired Ben Rortvedt. Mets needed a second catcher in AAA. That's where Sean Ross came aboard as Smith swings through a breaking ball. So in Sean Smith, they get a veteran catcher, a guy who's played a lot in Pittsburgh's organization that's got a lot of upside with the bat. 1-2 pitch. DeAndre Smith takes a sweeper low. 2-2.
7: And Ross, you mentioned it, had those two appearances with Pittsburgh just last week, had his first big league home run, but got DFA'd. The Mets picked up Ross before they traded Rortvedt.
0: 2-2. Smith takes a fastball up high. Might mean that they knew something was in the works.
7: Yeah, especially with the Dodgers acquiring Rortvedt, who was on their postseason roster last year and was a big contributor when Will Smith was down. It makes a lot of sense for them to make those moves.
0: 3-2 is drilled to left field but foul up into the second deck.
7: The Mets got Chase McDermott back from the Dodgers bullpen arm, who has been assigned to New York, so he is a part of the Mets bullpen. So the Mets get a pitcher they can use right now for their fourth catcher on the depth chart.
0: There were a lot of savvy moves. 3-2 is grounded into right field for a base hit. Ross was off on the pitch. He takes off for third, and he's in easily. The single from DeAndre Smith puts runners at the corners to start this inning as we roll to the top of the order here.
7: Talk about savvy. Hit and run, hit the other way for Smith. That was pretty. We saw a lot of hit and runs yesterday for the Mets because, well, they were down by 11 when they came up to the plate, so the fielders weren't holding the Mets on, so they were running all over the place. But might be a sign that the Mets want to get a little more aggressive here with a different lineup this second half.
0: First pitch to Nick Morabito is chopped foul over the third. DeAndre Smith at first, Sean Ross at third. Nobody out, bottom of the third inning, with Syracuse trailing Columbus 1-0. You can hear some of the kids for camp day cheering "Let's go, Nick!" right now. Not quite the chaos of a full-on education day. 0-1. Morabito takes a ball high, but a handful of kids here. Got the Cub Scouts, all the Scouts of America, along with some camps from Central New York. Just a little Wednesday matinee to spice up the schedule. 1-1 is low. Ball two. Well, so the Mets have something going here for the first time today. Back-to-back singles off of Logan Allen. Let's see if the top of the order can take advantage. Before the 2-1, check it first, and Smith is back at the base. DeAndre Smith has a lot of speed. Last year, over 30 stolen bases at the minor league level. This year, 8 of 10. In 33 games. 2-1 pitch. Morabito takes a strike. That cutter just clipped that inner edge.
7: You talked about playing day games just to spice up the week. In the big leagues, you've got day games in the middle of the week all the time, not just on Sundays. The Mets have a day game tomorrow. They wrap up the series with Cleveland. Then they go to Pittsburgh to start a weekend set against the Buccos. You got to be ready to play with no time off in between.
0: And today, Christian Scott against Tanner Bibee. Morabito hits it in the air down the right field line, trailing foul, and it's off the netting. So the AAA club and the Major League club squaring off with Cleveland.
7: Yeah. What are the odds of that? Now tomorrow, that getaway day, Nolan McLean versus Foster Griffin.
0: Ooh, that's exciting.
7: Griffin making his Cleveland debut.
0: Today, Logan Allen against Jonah Tong. 2-2. Wave and a miss at the sweeper. Nasty pitch to the back foot. And that's the second strikeout for Logan Allen today.
1: You can only fight for so long. That sweeper coming in at 77. When you're fighting off a sweeper or a fastball on the previous pitch, got sweeper only one other time in that plate appearance, it just seemed to buckle Morabito at the end.
0: One out, runners at the corners for Zach Short. Wave and a miss at that same pitch, sweeper to the back foot, 0-1. Well, kind of similar to Jonah Tong, Logan Allen himself is somewhat of a strikeout artist. 18 games started in AAA. He averages over 10 strikeouts per 9 innings. Check at first, Smith back at the base. He's never had issues striking people out. He's got over 100 of them this season. It's also translated to the big league level a little bit. Had 120 Ks last year. Not something everyone can say. But one pitch. Short chops it to Short. Freeus fields. Throws to second. Gets one. Can he beat it out? It gets by Velasquez at first. And the Mets put a run on the board. Sean Ross comes in to score. Short is safe. And it's a tie ball game at one.
1: Well, the double play was almost turned. Schneeman just threw the ball quickly over to first base and it was off target. Had the throw been accurate, I think that's an inning-ending double play. So the rush throw by Schneeman, the speed from Zach Short, allows a run to come in inside the ballgame.
0: So the throwing error puts a runner at first, keeps the inning alive. How big is that? Here's Arroyo. Runner takes off on the pitch and it's slapped into right field again. Short getting the wave, now his stop sign at third, and once again runners at the corners after a hit and run.
1: Two for two on hit and runs today. Normally it doesn't work that successfully. The Mets are doing a great job of just putting the ball in play, shifting the infield around, and hitting the ball where it's pitched. Arroyo got a fastball in the outer third and just punched it to that side of the field. The perfect pitch to execute a hit and run on.
0: So runners at the corners again. Two outs for Christopher Morel. Here's the pitch. Wave and a miss and a low sweeper. He's been dealing that a lot to these righties. With Zach Short beating that out and throw going wide of first. Puts a run on the board, keeps this inning alive, an opportunity to tack on more. A one pitch. Morel taps it off his foot, foul. Ooh, he hit that ball hard. And they'll give him a second to shake it off. But Christopher Morel has been one of the most fun players to watch at this AAA level. 22 games with Syracuse, 9 homers, 21 RBIs. I mean, we thought Ronnie Mauricio was smacking the ball out of the yard. Morel is taking it to another level right now.
1: 4 homers in his last 2 games, including those 3 in the series finale in Rochester. Just a complete turnaround from the numbers we saw earlier this year in the Marlins system. Started off on a rehab assignment with the Fish, went to AAA Jacksonville. Then after getting cut by the Marlins, he's only been in Syracuse, and he's trying to prove that he's a major league bat.
0: So he fouled that pitch off of his front foot, it looks like, but didn't get a chance to see it a second time. So Morel will dig back into the box. Runners at first and third, 2 outs. Allen, the lefty, deals. Morel takes a cutter up high, ball 1.
1: Morel also had an 8-game hit streak from July 10th to July 24th. And in that span, he had 4 straight 2-hit games.
0: 1-2 pitch. Arroyo runs to second. The throw down is not in time. Throw home is. Well, they try to pull off a double steal to score a run, and Zach Short is out at home. Well, that's how the third inning ends, but the Mets do score a run and tie the game. One apiece as we go to the fourth.
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15: Heard the news? 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
0: Racing right along into the fourth inning here in Syracuse. Gorgeous Wednesday afternoon where in the top of the third, Columbus scores a run on a homer that feels like shouldn't have been taking yard, and then the Mets score a run on maybe a play that they shouldn't have either. So we're tied at one apiece.
1: Yeah, it's 0-0. How about that? Three lefties due up here against Jonah Tong to start the fourth in a 1-1 game. First pitch from Jonah this inning, a fastball high for ball one. Yeah, the pitch you were alluding to, a two-strike, two-out fastball high and into switch-hitting lefty Frias, that he got his hands around and hit a homer. It's the only blemish on Jonah's line today. He deals a fastball hit in the center. Nick Morabito, a couple steps back, he's got it, first out.
0: You know, Joe, what I was glad to see was Jonah didn't let that get to him, it didn't spiral. He did walk Cooper Engel. Engel is a really good hitter and took some close pitches, but from there just got the ground out of Schneeman, and I don't think that home run is on his mind at all anymore.
1: So Watson flies out to begin the inning, and here comes Ralphie Velasquez. Bat on his left shoulder, first pitch from Jonah. Hit up the middle, almost got him. Shortstop short has it, throws over to first. It's off target, tag applied, ball comes out, and the runner's safe. A head-scratching moment for the Mets as short's throw is inaccurate. All beginning with a line drive that almost hit Jonah Tong back on the mound. Maybe it did clip him on the way up the middle, but short's throw off target came out of Arroyo's glove, and Velasquez is safe.
0: Yeah, Jonah reached towards the back of his leg there. I don't know what happened. How'd the ball get out of Arroyo's glove? And that was strange, and Austin Dayton's going to chat with Jonah, make sure he's okay. It looked like he caught it maybe, you know, as Velasquez was running through, all 240 pounds of him just knocked the ball free.
1: Yeah, it could very well be the case.
0: I mean, it wasn't the old Alex Rodriguez trying to slap the ball out of the first baseman's glove, but I guess it just popped out.
1: Now, we did mention this off the rip. Both Morel and Arroyo, right side of the infield, don't play those positions often, second base and first base. So to ask Arroyo to come off the bag, trying to deal with Ralphie Velasquez bumbling down that line, kind of a tough ask. So it is a throwing error on short. George Valera is at the plate. Foul tipped back to the screen on the first pitch. 0-1.
0: Yeah, Arroyo did a nice job of getting to the ball. It did the perfect thing and trying to tag the runner, but yeah, just a strange play.
1: Valera out in right field today, 236 hitter in 63 games now with the Clippers. The number 30 prospect in Cleveland's system homered yesterday in that 11-run first inning. Open stance in the left-handed batter's box. Tong the righty, third base side of the rubber. Is 0-1. Fastball in 93.
7: double play depth for the Mets infield. Short, the shortstop, just a couple steps to his left behind second base. Pull side on the right side. Tong goes home. Hit on the ground, foul. Between Arroyo and the first base coach. And it's 1-2. Valera just looks like he's got fast hands. A change up that maybe he was a little late on, but he ended up being pretty ready for it and pulling it foul there. He's just got fast, twitchy hands. Valera has played 296 AAA games, all with Columbus. Career 233 hitter with 45 homers at this level. Jonas 1-2. Hit high in the air, right center field. Ramos back into the gap. Morabito's there too, and they watch it leave the yard. Home runs in back-to-back games for George Valera. And the two-run shot makes it 3-1 Columbus in the fourth. That's a tough one right there. Valera's got some power. The wind is blowing straight out to right center field. Once that got in the air, it carried and carried. Got over. Now, Jonah would probably tell you not his best pitch. The curveball was down the middle of the plate. It looked like that was going to be a flyout around the warning track, but wind kept on carrying. NBT Bank Stadium is a wind tunnel for left-handed hitters. And the Clippers, top five lefties in this order, take advantage. First pitch to the righty, Cody Huff, is a fastball that misses high for ball one. And this is the conversation we had with John Nagowski yesterday. With all the changes in the Mets lineup, there are no pure left-handed hitters right now on the active roster. The 1-0. Hit high in the air, right center. Another chance to leave the yard. Morabito back at the wall, and it's out of here. Valera and Huff go back-to-back for the Clippers off of Jonah Tong. Huff hits one over the wall for the 17th time this year, and the Clippers lead 4-1. Huff is an impressive hitter this season, having the best hitting year of his career. Goes the opposite field for his 17th home run. Yeah, the ball's just flying out to right center. And, you know, you brought up a good point, Joe. It makes facing the top five lefties in the order that much harder, along with Tolentino and Frias, because the ball is flying out that way. Impressive that Huff did that as a righty. So now here's Tolentino, first offering to the lefty. Is a fastball in there for strike one. Today's Mets lineup, 9 righties. No switch hitters, no anything. So John Nagowski probably wants a little bit of that Oppo Taco magic going on in that first base dugout. And the windup, Tong deals. Smashed. Back to back to back. Home runs for the Clippers. That one had no chance of staying in the yard. Two days in a row with 4 home runs by the Columbus Clippers. 5-1 in the fourth. There's just some small differences from this start to the last one for Jonah. Against Rochester, it felt like almost nothing was middle-middle. You know, his breaking pitches were low, or the changeup would tail outside the zone or right below it. That changeup was down the middle of the plate. It's just some tiny little misses here and there that can cost a lot. So AJ Sager is out for a mound visit. That is brought to you by the Hilton Garden in Syracuse, which is the official hotel partner of the Syracuse Mets. Located in East Syracuse, the Hilton Garden Inn is only 6 miles from NBT Bank Stadium. Bright, welcoming, and always ready for you. 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And you know what, Jack? I think it comes at a right time for everything that you mentioned. Just not hitting his spots today, just like we saw last week in Rochester where it was the opposite. Here's Alphonso Rosario. Right-handed hitter takes cutter outside. Ball one.
0: You know what the good thing here is, Joe? Well, there's one out here in the fourth. Jonah hasn't even thrown 60 pitches yet. He could still pitch another couple innings and figure this thing out.
7: 1-0. Popped up, coming back our way. And it's 1-1.
0: Right? Isn't that what AAA is all about? No, hey, you gave up 4 runs in the fourth inning. Who cares? It's 0-0 in the fifth, right? So, no, hopefully Jonah can get these last two, bounce back after.
7: Would you rather give up back-to-back-to-back homers in Queens or the Salt City? Pitch from Tong. Fastball high, 2-1. Now, the good thing for the Mets today is that they do have six arms that are available, including a major league rehabber and a man who broke camp with Syracuse this year, and Austin Warren. Left leg in the air, he goes downhill. Ripped on the ground, foul just wide of third base. And it's 2-2. And also keep in mind, first time Sean Ross and Jonah Tong have gotten to work together. That pitcher-catcher relationship is really important for a guy with four pitches that, you know, if sequenced correctly, it's lights out. And if placed correctly as well, location-wise. It's always different working with a new pitcher and a new catcher. You got to figure each other out.
1: Black glove to the face for Jonah, operating in the windup. His 2-2 pitch is low and away. Curveball in the dirt, 3-2.
7: We saw a new battery debut last week in Rochester. Jonathan Santucci made his debut. Hayden Sanger was catching him, a man who's been in the Mets minor league system for a couple of years now. But he said he's never caught him, spring training, minor leagues, anything. So there might be a learning curve for the Syracuse Mets here in the second half, given everything that's changed for New York since Monday. 5-1 Columbus in the top of the fourth inning. Four runs across in this frame. And the 3-2 pitch is swung on and missed for strike three. Jonah battles back for his third strikeout of the game.
0: Now that was a perfect changeup. That was a great adjustment by Jonah. That's where he wants it. He can get plenty of swings and misses on that pitch. And here's another thing, Joe. You know, we haven't gotten to meet Sean Ross yet. He's only been here 2 days. I can promise you this. The Mets don't bring in catchers that they don't fully trust.
7: Diane Frias spins out of the way of a pitch inside, ball one.
0: You know, it's pretty clear that they went out and targeted Sean Ross. They saw he was on waivers. They liked him. He made a huge impact in the Pirates organization. They brought him in for a reason.
7: 1-0 from Jonah Tong. Inside, ball two. The number of young pitchers in the Pirates system is very similar to what we see here for the Mets.
0: Yeah, and when you have young guys like Tong, Santucci, it's so important to have your Hayden Sangers, Ben Rortvedt. Now it's Sean Ross.
7: Pitch, swing and a miss, 2-1. You know, Ross has been around the block, if you will. You know, made his major league debut with the Pirates just before the deadline. 26-year-old from Puerto Rico. But he's played for AA Altoona, AAA Indianapolis each of the last two seasons. Pitch. Strike two in there.
0: How about Ben Rortvedt? Gets traded to LA, and he caught Tarek Skubal last night.
7: No way.
0: Yeah.
7: I thought he was with Oklahoma City. He's up with the majors?
0: Yes, starting catcher with the...
7: Wow. Good for him.
0: With Tarek Skubal last night.
7: 2-2 from Tong, and it hits Frias. Curveball didn't curve. It started inside, and the inning continues.
0: Yeah, Dalton Rushing, one of the Dodgers catchers along with Will Smith this year. Great young player. Has a partial UCL tear.
7: Oof.
0: So I don't think he's projected to miss, well, maybe he might miss the rest of 2026, but they put him on the 10-day injured list, not the 60.
7: Okay. So that could provide some hope for the Dodgers, as if they need any more. Here's Cooper Engel, first pitch. High to him, ball one. How good for Ben. I saw when the trade was made, they assigned him to AAA, but yeah, got the call up yesterday and caught Skubal, who got a losing decision in his LA debut. 1-0 pitch. Cutter called strike on the outer third. It's 1-1.
0: But how crazy is that? Rortvedt is playing Rochester on Sunday, and then he goes to Wrigley Field to catch Tarek Skubal for the Los Angeles Dodgers on Tuesday.
7: I'll miss him, but I think that's a good upgrade. 1-1 pitch, slapped the other way to left. DeAndre Smith hustles to the corner, and he makes the catch to end the inning. Well, the Clippers get to Jonah Tong in the second turn through the order. Back-to-back-to-back homers from Valera, Huff, and Tolentino make it 5-1 Columbus, going to the bottom of the fourth on the score 1260 in Valley Live.
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7: 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Bottom four, Clippers scored four runs in the top of the fourth to make it 5-1 Columbus. First pitch of the inning to Christopher Morel is a called strike. A sweeper at the bottom part of the zone, it's 0-1. Logan Allen works quickly, he goes home, and the pitch is downstairs, a changeup. 1-1. Joe Puccio and Jack Gordon with you in the Visit Syracuse broadcast booth on this day game Wednesday. The pitch. Outside, ball two. And it's going to be a very similar day to what we saw yesterday where the offense is going to have to score a lot. 2-1. Inside, ball three. And it didn't seem like that was going to be the case when Jonah Tong sat the first eight batters down. But then, second turn through the order, the Clippers offense heated up. It was just so sudden. 3-1 pitch is lifted in the air center field. Watson into right center. Called off by Valera. Right fielder's got it. And the two hug in right center field. Oh, that's nice. First out of the inning. It's a bromance. It's like us. Would you ever give me a bro hug like that after a nice call?
18: Hey, good call. Give me a hug.
7: No. Okay. Good to know.
18: Maybe if you, like, got married or something. I don't know. If you had a kid.
7: Congrats. Right. Setting the bar high.
18: I'll give you an automated hug.
7: Just handshakes from here on out. Andy Ibañez at the plate. The 1-0 pitch is in there for strike one.
18: No, but anyway, to your point, giving up four runs in that inning, and it felt so quick. That's pitching. You know, it's so strange how just one or two mistakes throughout an outing can put a handful of runs on the board.
7: Allen deals, and it's outside, ball two.
18: So different from any other position on the field, any spot in the order, where, as a pitcher, any kind of failure is magnified.
7: 2-1 pitch falls below the zone, ball three.
18: And we talked about that first home run. That felt like an anomaly. The fact that Frias hit that one out was strange. Just a couple of pitches over the middle get out in the fourth inning, and it puts runs on the board. It's just such a unique thing.
7: Andy Ibañez wants to change that. He works a five-pitch walk. He is the first base runner in this inning for the Mets. Second Met that has walked today. Mets didn't walk at all until they got a man on with base on balls in the seventh yesterday. Here's Nick LaRusso, first pitch. He takes a changeup, strike one. LaRusso, the DH today after playing first base in his AAA debut yesterday. Allen motors home. LaRusso smacks it down the right field line, but foul, and it's quickly 0-2. LaRusso, the beneficiary of the Mets selling at the deadline, gets the bump up to AAA due to the roster size. 0-2. Just low of the zone for ball one. So now the Mets have Ryan Clifford and Nick LaRusso here. Clifford right now on the 7-day injured list, so we'll see LaRusso take most of the first base reps this week. 1-2 pitch. Hit in the air, off the handle, shallow right center field. Valera sprinted in and then stopped because he's there. Two down.
18: Yeah, it feels like we'll get a rotation of Clifford at first, DH, left field, right field, and then LaRusso probably something similar, playing first, third, DH, and just marking off a couple of spots each week. It's kind of like what we've seen with Ronnie Mauricio. He's getting about two games a week at short, two at third, two at second. Sometimes it's not the easiest thing.
1: Jose Ramos at the plate, slow roller back to the mound. Allen throws over to first, and the inning is over. We'll talk more about the gymnastics that John Nagowski has to

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4: Hey, what's going on, everybody? Paul Esten Jr. back here in the Score 1260 studios. We still don't have any Major League Baseball games going on right now. The next one coming up is Blue Jays Astros first pitch at 2:10 on MLB TV. Some NFL stories. Brutal news. The Atlanta Falcons pass rusher Jalen Walker will miss the entire 2026 season because of a torn ACL, the Atlanta Falcons announced. And Aaron Donald, who's considering coming out of retirement, apparently is also considering a career in media. Wow. Back to the boys.
5: All right, maybe they can take our jobs.
6: Aaron Donald's calling Syracuse Mets games?
5: That'd be pretty impressive. He might know a thing or two. Top of the fifth inning here at NBT Bank Stadium in Syracuse. Clippers with a 5-1 lead over the Mets. They have scored four unanswered runs, including hitting three home runs off of Jonah Tong. But Jonah's back out for the fifth inning of work to try and rectify things and keep this ballgame where it's at. Daniel Schneeman leads off for Columbus, left-handed hitter. And the two spot, first pitch is a fastball outside, ball one. Oh for two day for Schneeman, two groundouts over to Christian Arroyo over there at first base. Pitch from Tong, hit off the handle, over our heads and out of the ballpark, 1-1. Solid attendance here today. A lot of fans are finding some shade. It is 88 degrees right now, so it might be a little steamy down there. But there's enough ice cream and water to go around. 1-1. Fastball just misses. No, called strike on the outer third. Late strike call from Tom O'Neill makes it 1-2.
7: I just realized I had ice cream each of the last 2 days.
5: Two-game
7: streak. Is that bad?
5: I wouldn't keep that streak going. 1-2. Line drive to first, and Arroyo's got his number today. Well, at least Schneeman's pulling the ball, but Arroyo's there to make every play.
7: Yeah, hello, wake up over there. That's a quick line drive to him, and Arroyo has done a really nice job at first base. He came up as a second baseman. We've seen him play second, short, third, and first. Such a valuable skill, and he's just a good athlete with good hand-eye coordination.
5: Khalil Watson next up. Third baseman Ibanez playing in. And the first pitch. Fastball misses high for ball one. Well, that goes back to the conversation that we had in the last inning because Arroyo is playing first base today. Seems to be Nick LaRusso will have that job more often than not this week with Clifford on the shelf. But LaRusso's a guy that doesn't play the outfield, unlike Clifford. 1-0 pitch misses away, 2-0. So, you know, you could see days where Clifford's in left and LaRusso's at first. You could see days where LaRusso is at third and Clifford is at first. They can kind of shift those two around, even though they're both primary first basemen. Tong goes home. Fly ball into center. Nick Morabito, a couple steps back to his left, and he camps under the ball for the second out.
7: Now, Joe, the other cool thing the Mets have done with LaRusso, played mostly first and third like we talked about in college. He's played first and third throughout his minor league career. He's also started to play a good amount of second base in Double-A. So, you know, out of his 80-plus Double-A games, or around 80 or so, 20 of them at the second base position.
5: How cool is it to see all these Mets being unselfish, saying, hey, I'll play a different spot if it means I can go up to New York. Two up, two down in the inning. Here's Ralphie Velasquez. That's punctured foul right at the plate.
7: And speaking of that, Bryce Harper, a former Syracuse Chief, did that recently, too. He's been playing first base for the last handful of years for the Phillies. They trade for Luis Arraez. He's going to be at second. Bryson Stott will now play third base and Alec Boehm at first, so it pushes Bryce Harper back into the outfield.
5: Well, hey, boss, if you want to get the National League batting champ of the last 3 years, I'll go play right field.
7: It's a good deal.
5: I think he had a multi-hit game yesterday for the Phillies. Darn Phillies. 0-1 pitch is drilled down the right field line towards the Salt City deck, and it leaves the yard. The short porch in right field gobbles up another one. Five home runs on the day.

0: A for the Columbus Clippers, and Velasquez has his ninth home run of the year. 6-1 Columbus in the fifth. Well, Velasquez is an impressive young hitter. Just 21 years old. He's hitting the ball hard, but you said it, Joe. The porch is porching. That
1: I wish I said it like that. That's
0: just
1: even better.
0: Just squeaked over right there. It's so fascinating, this ballpark. George Valera at the plate, smacks one the other way to left, on a line to Smith, who makes the catch, and the inning is over. So one blemish in the inning, but Jonah Tong has allowed five home runs through five innings. Halfway home, Mets trail 6-1 on the score 1260 in Ballylough.
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0: 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Joe and Jack back with you at NBT Bank Stadium. Mets bring 8-9-1 in the order, beginning with the new catcher, Sean Ross. First pitch is a changeup inside from the lefty Logan Allen. Ball one. Ross, Smith, Morabito, two fresh faces, and a man who's been at the top of the lineup seemingly all year. Pitch. Tapped at the plate, foul by Ross, and it's 1-1. Ross got to Syracuse yesterday. Hayden Sanger was the starting catcher in that game. So Ross had to quickly meet everyone and then say, oh shoot, we got a day game tomorrow, I gotta go to sleep. 1-1 pitch grounded wide of third, foul. It's 1-2. Such a tough job to learn an entirely new pitching staff, especially when you have the Mets' top pitching prospect, now number two in the system, Jonah Tong, starting today.
6: Yeah, mid-season catching changes are never easy. It's why you don't often see a ton of catchers switch places at the trade deadline. There's usually a couple. Yeah, this year, Liam Hicks, Adley Rutschman.
0: 1-2 pitch misses away, 2-2.
6: But teams usually say, all right, these are our catchers. We're kind of locked in because, first and foremost, they got to work with the pitching staff closely. So it'll be fun for Sean Ross to have that task over the next couple months.
0: Ross made his major league debut July 25th, but didn't catch as the 2-2 pitch is high, ball three. Maybe he wished he did because he would have had the chance to catch Paul Skeens. Instead, he caught the next day, and, well, he caught Braxton Ashcraft, who was pretty good this year. 3-2 pitch hit down the left field line, and it's fair. One hopping the fence. Ross chugs into second base with a loud stand-up double.
6: Well, Sean Ross is a seriously good hitter. Throughout his minor league career, he's had a couple of stops where he's hit 20-plus homers, 50-plus RBIs. We've seen a lot of doubles from him. The batting average isn't fantastic to start this year, but it's hard being a catcher and trying to keep up as a hitter. I think we're seeing the hit tool right away from Sean Ross. Yeah, Ross can slug it. First pitch to DeAndre Smith is a called strike. A slugging percentage in AA in his career of .406. In AAA, though, as the 0-1 pitch is grounded foul, it's nothing in two. Only a .314 slug in 66 games as an Indianapolis Indian over the last two seasons. So maybe the Mets will try to develop his hit tool and make him an all-around catcher. Allen deals. Swing and a miss, strike three. DeAndre Smith down on strikes, and there's one away. There's such an emphasis in today's game on defense as a catcher, how it impacts your pitchers, how well you block, receive, frame, throw runners out. I think within the past few years, increased usage of analytics.
0: Nick Morabito at the plate takes fastball down the middle, strike one.
6: I think people have found the importance of defense as a catcher. I know it's always been important, but I think now the numbers are showing that strong defense leads to better pitching.
0: A one. Low, ball one.
6: And I think that people have just found a direct correlation between good defensive catcher, fewer runs allowed.
0: Pitch to Morabito. Hit a line drive, too short. Caught out of thin air, throw to second base, double play. Ross didn't freeze in the line drive, and that ends the inning. As we go to the sixth, Columbus 6, Syracuse 1, on the score 1260 in Valley Live.
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0: Back at NBT Bank Stadium as we're beginning the top of the sixth inning. The day is done for Jonah Tong, and Austin Warren is coming in big league rehab. This inning is brought to you by the Great New York State Fair, which starts Wednesday, August 26th, and runs through Labor Day, Monday, September 7th. Getting close to fair season. With a number one on his back, Austin Warren takes the mound on big league rehab with the Syracuse Mets. Warren battles Huff, Tolentino, and Rosario, right, left, and right. First pitch from Warren. Sinker at 93, right down the middle for strike one. So Warren broke camp with Syracuse this year and was sharp in seven outings. An ERA of 1.13, the 0-1. Hit foul right-hand side, and it's nothing in two. Last time he pitched for Syracuse, April 24th in Worcester, only gave up one earned run during his start to the season, a homer in Buffalo on April 8th. The 0-2, low and away, ball one. And since that point, Jack, it's been hard to get him out of the New York Mets bullpen, where at one point this season, he
6: had an ERA of 1.33 at the start of June. And Warren was dominating when he got called up. The 1-2 coming home. Fastball. Just misses outside, and it's 2-2. I remember when we were in Worcester, he went upstairs to the big league club. And it was a few games in a row watching, okay, Austin Warren, they're putting him in, not allowing any runs, whether it was for two outs, an inning, a couple innings. 2-2 coming. Hit on the ground at third. Two hops to Ibanez, who throws it across the diamond on the money for the first out. It eventually became a string of games, 13 of them, where he pitched over 18 innings and only gave up two earned runs. With the Mets bullpen, it felt like there were one or two spots that were up for grabs, and he had one of them pretty much until he got injured. And so after a July 7th outing against Kansas City where he didn't record an out and gave up five runs, the Mets placed him on the IL. First pitch to Tolentino, called strike, 0-1. Suffered a right forearm strain as the batter is challenging this pitch, thinking it's a ball. And Tolentino's correct. Thank you, Blue. Count is 1-0. Descriptive. Very. We appreciate an umpire that enunciates very well. Tom O'Neill's got it today. Warren goes home. Called strike, 1-1.
8: That was nasty.
6: That's gross.
8: I mean, that looked like it was going to be 12 inches outside. It found its way over the plate. That's the kind of spin that Warren has. His sweeper is outstanding.
6: Dow's home, the 1-1. Outside, ball two. And it seems like once he's 100% healthy again, with all of the bullpen changes, Warren has to be a lock to return.
8: Yeah, I mean, he proved it at the big league level. Had a handful of great weeks in a row.
6: 2-1 pitch. Low one inside, ball three.
8: It was really just a couple of outings towards the beginning of July that inflated that ERA, and it was right before he went on the injured list. So, you know, maybe you can connect the dots and say, maybe he wasn't 100%. That's why he gave up a handful of runs.
6: 3-1 pitches in there for a called strike. It's 3-2.
8: But overall, it's been an awesome season. When we got to watch him last year, he had these dominant outings where, you know, he's got a sinker and a changeup that are both moving away from a left-handed hitter. The sweeper moving the opposite direction.
6: Payoff pitch. Swing and a miss. Strike three. There it is. Breaks out the sweeper for his first strikeout and the second out of the sixth inning.
8: That is nasty. He is so fun to watch at his best. So much movement on those pitches. There were times last year where we said, why isn't he in the majors? And now it was great to see him get that opportunity this season.
6: He's currently pitching in a 6-1 deficit in the top of the sixth. Here's Alphonso Rosario. First pitch. Fastball dots the corner low and away. Strike one. So Warren pitching in relief of Jonah Tong, who got the first eight batters out in a row, but then found some trouble and gave up five home runs. The 0-1. Fly ball into center. Morabito hustling back towards the wall. He's on the warning track. Jumps, can't make the catch. Collides into the fence. Rosario rounds second. He's on his way to third. Smith throws into third, and it's a stand-up triple for Rosario. Morabito just didn't have the right beat on the ball. The Clippers have a runner 90 feet away from scoring with two outs.
8: Great effort by Nick on a hard-hit ball going all the way to the wall. Looked like he timed it up, and then I think it jumped right over his glove and went into the wall. Morabito's a guy that's going to give you 120% every game. So didn't miss that ball for lack of effort. Just tough to time up at the very end.
6: If you're into RPMs, that sweeper had over 2,500 of them. How much spin you think was on that ball going over to Morabito as the pitch is a strike, 0-1? It had to be tailing away from him in center field.
8: Yeah, because he was eyeing it up for a while, so it just must have been moving away from him.
6: 0-1 to Dian Frias, switch hitting lefty. Here's the 0-1. Ripped on the ground, through in between first and second base hit. Back-to-back hits with two outs bring in Alphonso Rosario. It is 7-5 Clippers here in the sixth. And Rosario having a little fun with Morel, who's getting back up to his feet.
8: Frias has made a couple of impressive swings today. The home run against Tong in the third, but this RBI single was a changeup on the outer edge that he managed to pull into right field off the end of the bat.
0: Speaking of Tong, we'll get you his final line in just a moment. Order flips for Cooper Engel. First pitch popped up foul. Tong goes five today, which we were looking to see again, but it was really an inning or two innings in two-thirds that were really good, but the five innings in total produce five hits, six runs, five earned, three Ks and a walk with the five homers allowed. Warren's 0-1. Snap throw back to first on a strike, but the runner is safe. It just felt like there was a couple of pitches that weren't executed to the spots that Jonah wanted it to be at, and you cannot miss with this team. Columbus is such a strong team offensively. Third in the IL in OPS, top six in homers. 0-2 pitch. Fastball rises. Ball one.
8: 82 pitches for Jonah, 55 strikes. So 67% strikes is really...
0: weren't executed to the spots that Jonah wanted it to be at, and you cannot miss with this team. Columbus is such a strong team offensively. Third in the IL in OPS. Top six in homers. 0-2 pitch. Fastball rises. Ball one.
8: 82 pitches for Jonah, 55 strikes. So 67% strikes is really good. Mm-hmm. He threw a lot of them today. I really only think there were maybe a couple of pitches overall that he'd like to have back, but there were still good signs in what ended up being somewhat of a tough outing.
0: 1-2 sweeper finds the corner low and away for strike three, and a strikeout looking ends the inning. So the Clippers score one on Austin Warren, a triple from Rosario, and an RBI single from Frias makes it 7-1 Clippers, rolling to the bottom of the sixth.
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4: WSKO Syracuse. The score, 1260.
0: Clippers got some ringers in this bullpen. Entering the ballgame, a man who has spent parts of seven seasons in the major leagues, Connor Brogdon, is the new arm, making his first appearance in a Clippers uniform. Starting the bottom of the sixth, Columbus 7, Syracuse 1. 2-3-4 lead off for the Mets, and the first pitch to short is a fastball outside, ball one. Brogdon optioned to Columbus for the first time this year. He's only pitched for Cleveland this season. 1-0 pitch finds the zone. It's 1-1. A 5.28 ERA in 15 outings for the Guardians. So he's coming down here to just get some good numbers under his belt. Fastball misses high for ball two. 31-year-old from Clovis, California. Signed as a free agent with the Guardians this past season from the Angels. Swing and a miss by short makes it 2-2.
6: Short 0-for-2 lineout to the starting pitcher, Logan Allen, back in the first. Reached on a fielder's choice in the third. 2-2. High and tight with a changeup. Ball 3. 3-2. Brogdon tall out there on the mound. 6'6" on the third base side of the rubber. He motions home. And the heater misses high for ball 4. So Short works a walk. First batter at the tall man, Connor Brogdon, sees today.
8: That's a really nice plate appearance by Zach Short. Against a new pitcher, working a walk, seeing a bunch of pitches, which means Christian Arroyo got to see some from the on-deck circle. It's just a great way to start this inning. When you need 6 runs, got to get them back little by little.
6: Now it's Arroyo's chance. First pitch. Changeup, called strike on the outer third. 0-1 to the right-handed hitter. Brogdon has pitched for the Phillies, Dodgers, Angels, and Guardians in his career. Spins home the 0-1. High and away for ball 1. Was a 10th round pick of the Phillies back in 2017. So you may remember him as a Lehigh Valley Iron Pig from 2019 to 2023. It's 1-1. Fouled away. Spanked on the ground wide of third. The count's 1-2.

0: Brogdon DFA'd by Cleveland May 8th. Sent outright May 14th. 1-2 is low for ball two, but went down to the complex. Pitched for the Arizona Complex League Guardians. Returned to Columbus after the deadline. 2-2 pitch. Low for ball three. So Arroyo's working a nice plate appearance here, just like Short did. 1-for-1 day for Christian. Walked in the first. Singled and stole a bag in the third. Mets need a little more from him as they trail by six. The payoff. Line drive caught by the second baseman. Snap throw to first. It's wide and goes in the dugout. So a line out gets Arroyo out. And Zach Short moves ahead.
1: So it ends up being a productive out.
0: As Short gets all the way to third. The home plate umpire Tom O'Neill pointed over to third base. Two base error for the ball going into the dugout. I always under the assumption that it was just one base, but here we are. Mets got a runner at third with just one out. For the ABM Industries cleanup hitter of the game, Christopher Morrell, ABM, the preferred janitorial services provider of the Syracuse Mets. First pitch, high for ball one. So it is a two-base error. Costly mistake. Pitch from Brogdon misses low. I don't know if we've seen that this year. I don't think we have. We've seen throws go into the dugout on ground balls, but not in a lineout to try and turn two. 2-0 to Morrell, just outside, ball three. So a great chance here for the Mets. Infield playing back for arguably their hottest hitter. Morrell gets the 3-0 green light and pops it into the stands, foul. Morrell hit three home runs in the series finale against Rochester on Sunday. Pitch is low for ball four. Gets on base yet again after going 11 for 34 in the 2 weeks in Scranton and Rochester. He just continues to produce. He worked a total of five walks in that road trip. Now six over his last 2 weeks and two games. Morrell puts up a lot of great plate appearances. Watches pitches closely, waits for his.
1: But Joe, I think that was a two-base error because the ball was thrown in directly into the dugout. We've seen a lot that'll go up against the half wall or the front of the dugout. Once it's in the dugout, two-base error.
0: Andy Ibanez takes a strike. It's 0-1. Runners at the corners, one out. 7-1 Columbus, bottom six. And Ibanez chases a fastball high. It's nothing in two. We've seen a lot of hit and runs by the Mets today. Do they try and install one here? Down by six and Morrell at first. Pitch. Misses high and away, ball one. The hit and runs have moved these Clippers infielders all around, and the Mets have found soft spots. But with the infield playing back, there is a lot of space between third and short and first and second. But no chance to swing at that pitch. It hits Ibanez in the back. Brogdon loses him on two strikes, and the bases are loaded for Nick LaRusso.
1: Good to get a base runner, but for Ibanez, he's probably saying, come on, man, I just got back. Let me be healthy. Let me take some swings. Doesn't play out that way, but with one out, the Mets have the bases loaded.
0: So a mound visit here for Columbus. A right-hander is getting loose for the Clippers in right center field. It's got to be a simple conversation right now to Connor Brogdon, because theoretically none of these runs matter. LaRusso could hit a grand slam and it's still a two-run lead for the Clippers. From the Mets' perspective, they want to keep this going. They don't need to have a home run swing right now, even though LaRusso could certainly provide one.
1: You know, we saw Columbus score a handful of runs with two outs in the first inning yesterday. You only have one out here. If you string together two or three more good plate appearances in a row, you could make this maybe just a 2 or 3 run game, and then all of a sudden you come to bat a few more chances and it feels a little bit easier to get back. So LaRusso digs into the right-handed batter's box. Brogdon set, throws home. And a changeup is in there, strike one. Short at third, Morel at second, Ibañez at first with one out. Columbus in double play depth on the 0-1. High, ball one. LaRusso had a 2-run homer in his first AAA at bat yesterday, but hitless since. 1-for-6 in total. 1-1. Swing and a miss. Brogdon climbed the ladder with a fastball and got LaRusso out in front. 1-2. Wind blowing out to dead center field right now. It's been blowing opposite field for this right-handed Syracuse Mets lineup. But now, it's blowing near pole side. Is Mother Nature a Mets fan? The 1-2. Outside, 2-2. Sun continuing to shine, nearing 2 o'clock on this Wednesday. 2-2 pitch. Inside, ball 3. Even though the Mets have been on the losing end for most of this series, the offense has come through. A big hit here from LaRusso could bring the Mets back into the game. Payoff from Brogdon. Slow roller down to third. Third baseman Fields steps on the bag, and that's all Columbus can get. Tolentino records the first, the force out at his base, and short scores from third. And Columbus is in front 7-2 now.
2: Just got to keep chipping away. And LaRusso just put the ball in play there, makes something good happen. Tolentino forced to just get one out there, and it looks like this will be it for Brogdon.
1: Five batters faced for the former Guardian earlier this year. Gives up a run. The two runners on base are still his responsibility. We'll talk about the new Clippers arm when we come back. Mets still threatening, trailing 7-2 in the sixth. We'll be right back in 90 seconds.
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1: Jake Miller now on the mound for the Columbus Clippers as we continue the bottom of the sixth inning. Mets have already scored one in this inning, and they have two men on with two outs, trailing 7-2. And we see his numbers if you're watching on Bally Live and MLB TV. Oh, they're not good. But for our radio audience, 33 appearances this year, an ERA over 7. Can the Mets tee off, beginning with Jose Ramos? First pitch from Miller. Swing and a miss by Ramos. 93 on the fastball. It's 0-1. Miller was drafted in the 20th round by Cleveland back in 2021 out of UC San Diego. Spin and a throw to second. Ibañez slides back in. That was a pretty looking play by the Clippers.
0: Schneeman almost got the tag down in time. Miller has spent this entire season with Columbus. Right foot on the rubber. Stares at his catcher. And the 0-1 to Ramos. Chopper foul hit off of Ramos. And it's nothing in two.
2: It's good to see the Mets get a run across against Connor Brogdon. And hopefully you can keep this inning alive. Two on base. Ramos could go opposite field. Seen a couple of fastballs from Miller. If you could send that into right, have a decent chance of scoring Morrell.
0: No balls and two strikes on the righty Ramos. Miller fires. Fastball almost hit his pink batting gloves, and it's one and two. All pink accents for Jose Ramos. Batting gloves, shin guard, elbow guard, you name it. 1-2 pitch from Miller. Low, ball two. And now the sun is starting to get out of the clouds here. It's shining on the diamond. Wind still blowing out to center field. Maybe now tracking more towards right center. If Ramos can lift one, can bring the Mets back into this game. Miller takes a deep breath. Motions home. No. Lifts and spins back to second. He fooled me. I would have been caught stealing.
2: I don't think it would take much to catch you stealing.
0: I've got wheels, bro. 2-2 pitch. Ramos fishes it out to center field. Watson backpedals, twists his hips, makes the catch. And the inning is over. The wind was playing tricks on Khalil Watson, but he had the last laugh to end the inning. One run comes in on LaRusso's fielder's choice. And as we go to the seventh, Mets trail by five. It's 7-2 on the score, 12-16.
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11: Hey, what's going on, everybody? Paul Wilson Jr. back here in the Score 1260 studios. We're starting golf. Live Golf has secured funding from an outside investor that will keep the circuit alive beyond this season, according to league CEO Scott O'Neill, according to ESPN. Big news in the NFL. The Washington Commanders are signing four-time Pro Bowl wide receiver Stephon Diggs, according to NFL insider Jordan Schultz. He's also a former All-Pro and most recently, or before, was a Buffalo Bill. Pour one out for Brandon Ayuk.
0: Well, thank you for that, Paul. Stephon Diggs, Washington Commander, going back home. Starting the seventh inning here at NBT Bank Stadium. Clippers 7, Mets 2. Joe Puccio, Jack Gordon with you. Mets trying to get back in the win column after they lost yesterday 15-7. It's a closer game today than it was yesterday. And they'll ask Austin Warren to throw some more. Down here on Major League Rehab, comes in for his second inning of work, battles Daniel Schneeman to start. First pitch, outside. Sweeper didn't sweep enough. Ball one. 2-3-4 for the Clippers. Schneeman, Watson, Velasquez. The righty Warren, first base side of the rubber. The 1-0 pitch. Missed low, and a challenge coming up from Sean Ross. We might be having some microphone issues from our umpire. Don't worry, we can tell everyone. It was a strike. Excellent challenge by Ross. Just nibbled the corner.
2: Yeah, that was a great challenge. I think he framed that up and knew where he was when he caught it was probably a strike anyway.
1: I think Tom O'Neill has done a nice job today. I think that's only the second challenged pitch. 1-1. Strike two on the outer third. And that last pitch, Tom O'Neill, like, there's no way you could have called that a strike in the moment. Just a sliver of the ball was in the zone. 1-2 pitch from Warren. Fastball. Too far inside. 2-2. This is a good sign from Warren. I think his stuff looks great. Fastball's around 93, 94. The sweeper, he's gotten it for called strikes on the outer edge against lefties. Really, really nice to see. Hands at the belt. Here comes the 2-2. Popped up off the handle. Schneeman has three batted balls over first base, two groundouts, and a lineout. Two-two pitch from Warren. Low. Ball three with a changeup. Warren went down with forearm tightness in July. It was scary because forearm tightness directly, you know, can feel like an elbow issue. And at first they thought it was just elbow inflammation, but, you know, they feared the worst. Warren had Tommy John a few years ago. He's nervous he was going to have to get it again. That pitch is smoked into right field. It lands for extra bases. Schneeman rounds first. Ramos's throw comes into second. He's got a great arm, but it's a little high. Sliding double for Schneeman to lead off the seventh. And that is the last pitch Austin Warren's throwing in rehab today. 26 for him today, but yeah, to finish the point, and thankfully they took a look. No damage to the elbow, no ligament damage, just the forearm tightness. Took a few weeks back in his rehab. Thought mostly sharp. 26 pitches today, maybe you'd like a couple back, but that was solid for Austin Warren.
0: Well, just great to see him back in a uniform.
1: Yeah,
0: just less than a month, nearly a month since that forearm tightness, he's back in a Mets uniform. When he comes off, we'll talk about the new Mets pitcher when we come back. 90-second break with the Clippers up 7-2 on the score 12-60.
12: Ranger Station, Ranger speaking.
13: Yeah, hi. I'd like to report a bear sighting.
12: Location?
13: In the forest near the side of the road.
12: No need for alarm, sir. The forest is where bears live.
13: But this was no ordinary bear.
12: No ordinary bear?
13: Yeah, one second I'm having a smoke taken in the view. Next thing I know, I am face to face with Smokey Bear.
12: Let me guess, Smokey had a tip for you.
13: He did. He must have seen me toss my cigarette on the ground. 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
12: He's a smart bear. Did you know that 9 out of 10 wildfires are caused by humans? 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
13: That's what Smokey said. I had no idea.
12: That's why Smokey's famous, and you're not.
13: Good point.
12: If you see someone in danger of starting a wildfire, step in and make a difference, because 9 out of 10 wildfires are caused by humans. 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
0: Jonathan Pintaro enters the ballgame for the Syracuse Mets. Top of the seventh inning. Man at second base with no outs. Pintaro been bouncing back and forth between Syracuse and New York this season. Most recently as a 27th man in a Mets doubleheader right before the deadline. 24th outing of the year with Syracuse, and his first pitch is low. Ball one. Pintaro with a 4.03 ERA in 38 innings in Syracuse. In the majors, 6 outings with the Mets. He's given up 7 runs and just over 14. 1-0. Popped up into the seats. Foul makes it 1-1. Well, Jack, there's been so much movement with the Mets bullpen. Rayleigh traded. Razabon traded. Weaver traded. There are jobs open in the big leagues, but Pintaro is here in Syracuse right now. What really needs to happen in order for Jonathan to get back in the majors?
1: I think for Pintaro to keep pitching as he has this season,
0: 1-1 pitch misses inside. It's 2-1.
1: Well, right now, I think it's a little bit of musical chairs. Maybe he wasn't called up right away because last pitch with the Mets on August 1st. He's gone up a handful of times for doubleheader games, but he's gone up and down a bunch of times this season.
0: 2-1 pitch lands in the zone. It's 2-2.
1: The overall, Pintaro has been outstanding. A guy that can throw 2-3 innings at a time. And I really feel like these last couple months are an open tryout and an audition for the big league club for everybody.
0: Pintaro goes home. Ripped on the ground to second. Morel's got it. Short throw over to first in time for the first out. And Schneeman moves to third.
1: Yeah, Pintaro has been really solid at this level. He struck out a lot of guys. Opponents aren't hitting him that hard. It's been a handful of walks, and I think if you were to pick one thing, if he can decrease the walks, he'll probably get into a groove, and I wouldn't be surprised if he finished the year in the majors or pitched in the big leagues for the last month and a half. I really feel like he is one of the first guys called upon next.
0: Infield in for Velasquez. First pitch, he takes fastball away, ball one. So this is the Mets' bullpen depth chart right now, according to FanGraphs. Chase McDermott, long reliever, the man they traded for Ben Roethlisberger in the Dodgers. 1-0. High, ball two. Xavier Curry, Jeffrey Yan, Deniel Nunez, and Nate Lavender are the four middle relievers. All of them with Syracuse over the last handful of weeks/months, depending on who you're talking about. Pintaro goes home, and that's outside ball three. The two setup men are Daniel Duarte and Kodai Senga, and the closer, Devin Williams. So this bullpen has changed a lot, and it's a lot of familiar faces with Syracuse, which brings up the point that, maybe we do see Pintaro in the major leagues very soon. 3-0 pitch is fouled away.
1: I think the only ones with pretty locked-in spots are Devin Williams and Kodai Senga. They're under contract through next season. The next six spots or so between Duarte, Lavender, Nunez, Yan, Curry, McDermott. It's about earning that right now.
0: 3-1. Fouled away.
1: So pumped to see those guys get called up. Lavender got to pitch in the major leagues for the first time last night. He did a great job. I'm excited to see Jeffrey Yan eventually make his debut. It is awesome for them to get that opportunity, and I think that group, along with Jonathan Pintaro, Tobias Myers, Austin Warren, and maybe even more, will get a chance as well.
0: 3-2 from Jonathan Pintaro is inside ball four. So runners at the corners with one out. Clippers still in front, 7-2 in the seventh.
1: As a AAA pitcher or reliever, a guy that goes up and down a little bit, this really is a good scenario for you. The opportunities are there where you say, I see light at the end of the tunnel. If I put together some good outings, I could go up and I could stay up. That's what happened with Austin Warren earlier this year. It's what's going on with Daniel Duarte right now. The opportunity is available.
0: First pitch to George Valera. Chopped foul. It's the Sarah York Mets right now with all the Syracuse players that are up there. Rotation, Nolan McClain, Christian Scott, Zach Thornton, Robert Stock, Sean Manaea. It seems like it's going to be an all-hands-on-deck effort pitching-wise, and it doesn't just include bullpen arms. We could see guys like Jonah Tong and Jack Weniger go up and make big league starts this year just because the reps are there. 0-1 to Valera. Swing and a miss. Comes up empty at a 90-mile-an-hour cutter. It's 0-2.
1: It's really good to see the Mets beat the Guardians 6-2 last night. Nate Lavender pitched an inning and a third. No hits, no runs, one walk, and one strikeout. So him and Daniel Duarte combined for two scoreless innings.
0: Pintaro goes home. Pitch goes to the backstop. Runner coming home from third, and there's no throw. Wild pitch brings in the eighth run of the game for the Clippers, and it is 8-2 Columbus in the seventh.
1: Maybe the changeup just slipped out of Pintaro's hand right there. Wide towards the right-handed batter's box.
0: Thank you. So after a little slippage, runner at second base, and one out for Valera, who had a two-run homer back in the fourth. The pitch. Swing and a miss. Strike three. Fastball at the top of the zone. Valera comes up empty, and there's two away.
2: That cutter is the bread and butter for Jonathan Pintaro. And sometimes it just looks like a slider that's 90 to 92 miles an hour. You know, we're talking about the spin and the RPMs on sweeper for Austin Warren. It's even more on Pintaro's cutter, and at 90-plus miles an hour, that's nasty stuff.
0: So here is Cody Huff. Runner at second, two outs in a six-run game. Pintaro with the party in the back, fires home. Cutter clips the outer edge, it's 0-1. By the way, did you see Carson Benj hit a 451-foot homer yesterday?
2: I did.
0: Wow.
2: And it's so cool to see a guy that's not built like Yordan Alvarez hit 450-foot homers.
0: 0-1. Back to the screen.
2: Because it means there's so much more about swinging a bat than just your size. It's about how much energy you can create and how much torque that you can eventually impact the baseball with. And that's what Carson Benj does on that sweet lefty swing.
0: Tied for the longest home run of the year by the Mets. Luis Robert Jr. and Brett Beatty have also hit one 451. Brett Beatty not built like Yordan Alvarez either. 0-2 pitch, swing and a miss, strike three, and the inning is over. So Pintaro ends the seventh with back-to-back strikeouts, but a wild pitch brings in Columbus's eighth run. Stretch time here in Syracuse with the Clippers in front 8-2 on the score, 1260.
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9: Heard the news? 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
0: Seven-inning stretch wrapped up here at NBT Bank Stadium in Syracuse, New York. This Wednesday day game coming close to an end with the Clippers leading 8-2 over the Mets. Joe and Jack back with you. Syracuse scored one run in the bottom of the sixth, but the Clippers have scored a run in each of the last four innings. They have outscored the Mets 7-1 since the fourth. Sean Ross, DeAndre Smith, Nick Morabito trying to change that. 8-9-1 in the Mets order against the righty reliever Jake Miller, who threw five pitches in the last inning. His first pitch in this inning is low, ball one. So the Syracuse Mets have a Pittsburgh Pirate, Binghamton Rumble Pony, and Syracuse Met of last week due up in this inning. 1-0 pitch. Jake Miller, who has been a Clipper all year, misses low for ball two. So fascinating now to see the second half Mets roster. And it has genuine impacts on how the minor leagues operate. 2-0 pitch. Strike one in there. Cutter at the top of the zone. Seems like Double-A Binghamton got the most prospect influx. Jefferson Rojas, top prospect in the Mets system, now traded in the Clay Holmes deal, assigned to Double-A Binghamton. 2-1 pitch. Off the handle, fouled away. It was almost a defensive swing from Ross on the inside pitch. It's 2-2. High A stacked up a couple of bats. Triple A didn't get any top prospects in trades. They got Zach Franklin and Sean Ross, guys who have experience. But everyone in the system seemed to get a bit of the trade deadline impacted in one way or the other. Two balls, two strikes on Sean Ross. And the pitch. Fastball in there for strike three. Down looking. It says 93 on the gun. It looks way faster than that with how tall Jake Miller is on the mound. The 6-3 righty gets his first strikeout of the day and the first out.
2: Yeah, that one really jumped out. But Joe, to your point on the deadline, there were a handful of teams this year around 500 or that were in competition that didn't know what to do.
0: DeAndre Smith takes a ball inside.
2: There were some half buying, half selling. What should we do? A little bit of confusion. Some teams with a lot of conviction to buy, obviously the contenders. There weren't many that just knew they were going to sell.
0: 1-0 pitch is high, 2-0.
2: The Mets were one of them, which puts a little bit of power in your hands saying, we have all these players. There aren't a ton of them on the market elsewhere. So they got a decent return on a handful of the rental pieces they traded away.
0: 2-0 pitch in the air foul.
2: Now, the only players with control in the future that the Mets traded were Waskar Brazabond, White Sox, and Luke Weaver to the Pirates. But in total, if you look at the top 30 prospects that MLB Pipeline does, they added 9 of them and a new number one in Jefferson Rojas.
0: 2-1 pitch is high for ball three. We've seen trades even this deadline and in deadlines past, heck, even in off-seasons past, by the Mets and other teams that are around the Mets' caliber. 3-1 pitch is slammed to left field. Rosario back makes the catch at the warning track. 2 outs. Where one guy goes, let's say it's Clay Holmes, for example, and Mets would get 4 prospects back or something like that. The Mets at this deadline did something different, where they got 9 top 30 guys. You're not going to make a trade and get 4 prospects back. The Mets identified and said, okay, we want Jefferson Rojas. We'll give you Clay Holmes and Tyrone Taylor. It almost kind of worked backwards, and the Mets got some top guys as Morabito takes inside ball one. They didn't just get fillers in the organization.
2: Well, it's interesting because they did both. You know, in the Freddie Peralta trade to the Rays, they got 3 prospects back. The Brazman deal to the White Sox, multiple players in return. For Weaver, it was 1-for-1.
0: 1-0 pitch. Inside, 2-0.
2: Sammy Stafura, high A Brooklyn Cyclone, who actually grew up a Mets fan, having a heck of a season at the high A level. That was a 1-for-1. Clay Holmes, Tyrone Taylor traded 2-for-1 for Jefferson Rojas.
0: Well, back to the screen foul.
2: And I really like the approach because you have to build depth. So

0: keeps the seventh inning alive with the Mets trailing 8-2. Love to see that kind of focus at the plate. Two outs, bottom seven, you're down five, and Morabito still just locked in every single pitch, not trying to do too much, not trying to get five runs back with one swing, just simply working a walk.
1: He has walks in more than half of the games he's played this year with Syracuse. The Mets active team leader in stolen bases. Morabito, big lead at first. Zach Short takes strike one. It'll be a fascinating next couple of months in season and off season for the Mets. But in the time being, these prospects are looking to perform. The 0-1. Short slams it. Deep to left field. Rosario back. At the wall. He runs out of room. It is gone. Zach Short grabs a bar stool at the bullpen bar. Second home run of the year. And the two-run shot cuts into the Columbus lead. It is 8-4.
0: That's exactly why Nick Morabito's walk is so important, because one swing right here tacks on two runs. You cut the deficit a little bit, and you give yourself a fighting chance. Four-run ball game feels a lot better than six.
1: Still some more work to do here for the Mets. Can Christian Arroyo keep the inning alive against Jake Miller, who's had a tough go at it in AAA this season? First pitch fastball misses away for ball one. You can't change the game with one swing when you're down by six, but theoretically you can when you're down by four. The Mets just have to get some guys on. 1-0 pitch. Ground ball to short. Wormburner to Frias. Takes his time, throws over to first on the money, and the inning is over. So Short's two-run home run, his first as a Syracuse Met, makes it 8-4 Columbus as we go to the eighth inning on the score 1260 in Valley Live.
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0: 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Pintaro deals to Tolentino, who smacks the first pitch foul. Milan Tolentino, 1-for-3 with a homer today. Mets trail the Clippers 8-4, top of the eighth inning. Started with Jonah Tong. He pitched five innings today. Austin Warren, the sixth, and into the seventh, where Jonathan Pintaro took over. 0-1. Tolentino takes the fastball outside. 1-1. This Columbus team has hit the ball really well through two games. We've seen 23 runs and 24 hits

0: 1-1 pitch. Ball outside. Another heater. 2-1. Tolentino, one of those guys contributing. A 24-year-old left-handed hitter from Mission Viejo, California. 2-1. Pintaro fires. A wave and a miss. A nasty cutter low and in. And catcher's interference is called on Sean Ross. He's pleading his case with Tom O'Neill. That was strange because it was a check swing for Milan Tolentino. And John Nagowski comes out to talk about it. Ross vehemently disagrees here. I wonder if John Nagowski wants Tom O'Neill to talk to his other umpires and see if they saw it, because that was a vehement no call. Oh, wow. Whoa, that's not even close. Holy cow. We might need to see that one more time. Oh, my goodness. That was like 6 inches away.
1: That was just a half swing. That was a swinging strike. Wow.
0: Oh, man. I mean, Tom O'Neill's done a nice job calling balls and strikes today for sure, but Tolentino's bat was nowhere near Ross's glove. That's just unfortunate for Jonathan Pintaro and everybody on the field.
1: And a reminder, there's no video replay in this league, because I think the Mets would use that easily, and the call would have been overturned.
0: I wonder if
1: good professionalism by Ross here. Yeah, that could have easily been a flip of the lid situation. But I think O'Neill must have heard something that made him have that call, because, I mean, visually there's no way that's the catcher's interference.
0: So Tolentino's at first, Alfonso Rosario up to bat. Nobody out, eighth inning, and the pitch is swung on and missed for strike one. Well, yes, they're certainly trying to listen. Also, how often after an actual catcher's interference does the batter turn around and look and be like, whoa, at 99% of the time, the batter turns around and looks at the catcher or the ump asking for the call. 0-1 outside for a ball, and not that you should make a call based on the batter's reaction, but Tolentino obviously knew that it wasn't catcher's interference.
1: You never really see it in the inverse where batters implore it's catcher's interference where it was nowhere close.
0: Yeah.
1: It's kind of hard to sell that.
0: 1-1 pitch. Wave and a miss. Inside fastball. Nice pitch from Pintaro.
1: That's just also called lying. Hard to do that when you're right there at home plate.
0: They live by more of an Abe Lincoln life here in Syracuse.
1: That is correct.
0: Nothing but the truth. Ball and two strikes. Nobody out in the eighth. 8-4 Columbus over Syracuse. Pintaro throws, and it's outside. Ball two. Now, Pintaro inherited a runner at second in the seventh inning who came around to score on the wild pitch. But after that, ground out, walk, and two strikeouts in the seventh inning. 2-2 pitch. Ground ball off the end of the bat at first. It's off the glove of Arroyo, and both runners are safe. Rosario hit that one like a croquet mallet down the first baseline. Took a weird bounce in and out of Arroyo's glove, and now there's runners at first and second with nobody out.
1: Yeah, there's a lot of spin on that pitch. Hits the ground immediately, and it looked like it just spun away from Arroyo at the last second, but he dropped down to a knee to try and block it from getting away. It still found a way to bounce off to his right.
0: Well, although Tolentino never should have reached, that's an E2 and an E3 that puts two on base for Frias. Pintaro throws, and Frias takes a strike. A curveball drops in. Well, Frias is 2-for-2 with a hit by pitch. Those two hits are a homer and an RBI single. The 24-year-old switch hitter from Columbia. A 1 pitch. Frias swings over a cutter, and Pintaro's ahead 0-2. Well, we know Pintaro can strike guys out, but a ground ball in the infield would also do wonders here. Infield plays to pull. The shortstop, Zach Short, somewhat close to the second base bag. Morrell in the hole, and Arroyo close to the line at first. Pintaro takes a breath and delivers home. Frias taps it foul. Well, Dion Frias signed as an international free agent with Cleveland all the way back in 2018. Comes from Cartagena, Colombia. He's gotten to represent the Colombian national team at the WBC a couple of times now. 0-2 pitch again. Up high for a ball. 95 with a heater. So a little bit of trouble with nobody out in the eighth inning for Jonathan Pintaro. One-two pitch. Frias takes. Called strike three. A cutter on the outer edge. Frias doesn't like the call. He's rung up on a strikeout looking. One away in the eighth inning.
1: That's a great pitch by Pintaro. Cutter at the top of the zone that was in the zone. Frias just got locked up. Moved towards the zone at the last second. That's what got the strike call.
0: Third K for Pintaro. So now there's runners at first and second. One away for Cooper Engel. First pitch high. Ball one. Well, the Mets have held Engel at bay so far. He's 0 for 3 with a walk. You can see the numbers. He's second in the league in batting average, over 320, and first in OPS. 1-0. Engel hits it off the handle, foul. A left-handed hitting catcher that they're moving around the diamond a little bit. He's caught a lot. He's DH'd. He's played left field a little bit. The bat is proven. They're trying to make sure they have a spot on the field for him. Bright pink cleats in the left-handed batter's box. 1-1 pitch. Pintaro throws a cutter outside. 2-1.
1: The starting catcher in Cleveland is Patrick Bailey, who was acquired in a trade in May. Their backup is a veteran in Austin Hedges, who's a nice defensive glove. So Cooper Engel is third in line. He's made his major league debut this season, but maybe with Cleveland being in a playoff push, they'd like to have two veteran catchers before letting Engel have everyday reps as catcher, which may also be the reason why he is playing in the outfield a little bit.
0: And two of the best defensive catchers in the sport in Bailey and Hedges. 2-1 pitch. Popped up, third base side, foul ground. Bañez chases over in front of the Mets dugout. Curling around, he makes the catch for the second out. That's a big one right there with two on and one away. Nobody moves. And now Daniel Schneeman will come up.
1: I thought that ball was for sure going into the stands. We had a perfect angle of that ball just coming right back in the field of play. Excellent job by Bañez to stick with it.
0: Two outs, John Nogowski goes out to the pitcher's mound. Somebody already trotting out from the bullpen. I think Pintaro was trying to plead his case for a moment. A little disappointed he couldn't complete two full innings, but a job well done by Jonathan Pintaro. We'll let you know who's coming into the game with two outs and two on base in the eighth inning here in Syracuse.
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3: That's right. 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
0: Mets turn to one of the best arms out of their bullpen. The right-handed Ben Simon. Two outs, top of the eighth inning. Syracuse trails Columbus 8-4, and the Clippers have runners at first and second with their two-hitter Daniel Schneeman up to bat. Simon relieves Jonathan Pintaro. The righty comes set and fires home. First pitch fastball low. 1-0 the count. Well, Pintaro was really solid today. Came in the seventh, got five outs, didn't allow any hits, just one walk and three strikeouts. So Simon's job to finish from here. 1-0 pitch. Schneeman spears it into left center field. Smith jogs in, he makes the catch, and ends the inning. Well, Ben Simon strands a pair of runners and keeps it. A four-run ball game. Bottom of the eighth next. It is Syracuse 4, Columbus 8.
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0: Four, Columbus leads Syracuse as we head bottom of the eighth inning, and Syracuse needs some support here on offense. New pitcher into the ballgame for the Columbus Clippers as we get things going on a bright and sunny Wednesday afternoon. Ryan Borucki, the lefty, into the ballgame. A man with 9 major league seasons and 200-plus games in the big leagues under his belt. But the lefty is set to face Christopher Morel, Andy Ibanez, and Nick LaRusso, 4, 5, and 6 in the Mets lineup. Borucki, a 32-year-old from Illinois, was originally drafted by the Blue Jays all the way back in 2012. Rookie's set with the black glove at his belt. He throws. First pitch taken for a strike. 0-1. Christopher Morel 0-2 with a walk today. Not easy to slow this guy down. 3 homers on Sunday against Rochester. Had one last night, too. 0-1 pitch. Morel takes a back foot sweeper. 1-1. Well, this is the first appearance for Borucki with Columbus this season. Recently picked up by Cleveland after starting the year with the Giants. 21 games and a 4.94 ERA with the Gigantes. 1-1 is just outside. Ball two.
1: He just signed a deal with Cleveland yesterday and was assigned to Columbus. DFA'd on May 31st, released by the Giants June 6th. So he's been trying to keep himself warm up until this point.
0: 2-1 pitch. Morel chops it to short. Freeus Fields shuffles the feet, throws to first on the line, and there's one away.
1: Well, a tough guy for the Mets to face when they're trailing 8-4 in this ballgame, and the offense has been there in spurts. So they've scored 3 of their runs in each of the last 2 innings, but you mentioned how he has big league experience under his belt, pitching for the Blue Jays, the Mariners, the Pirates, and the Giants. Career ERA just over 4.
0: Andy Ibanez takes the first pitch strike, 0-1. A lot of experience for Borucki. Also been around the IL a handful of times. Buffalo, Iowa, Indianapolis. 0-1 pitch. Ibanez hits it off the end of the bat down the right field line, but foul, bouncing into the netting. Well, potentially we'd see more guys like this down the stretch this season for any club. The teams that are trying to, in Cleveland's case, find lightning in a bottle with a left-handed reliever, gets going in AAA, maybe could help the big league club. 0-2 pitch. Ibanez pops it up right field. Valera shuffling to his left as the shadow turns into the sun in right field. Two away.
1: There is always a need for left-handed relievers. Right now in the Guardians bullpen, there's only two lefties, Tim Herron and Eric Sabrowski. Now, they did acquire Craig Yoho in a trade with the Brewers, along with getting Blake Perkins, who we saw yesterday with Columbus. So they've made some deals into their bullpen, but only two sidewinders from the left side.
0: First pitch to Nick LaRusso, outside, ball one. Two outs, bottom of the eighth inning. It's Columbus 8 and Syracuse 4. I watched Craig Yoho pitch a couple of years ago in the Brewers organization. He is a different kind of nasty.
1: Oh, really?
0: Yeah, and the Brewers traded for Bo Naylor, and Yoho went Cleveland's way. He tore up the lower levels of the minor leagues. A weird arm angle. We've been talking about spin today. I mean, that times a million from him. He's the kind of guy that maybe a few years down the line you'll say, well, who's this Craig Yoho guy? How did he become an all-star?
1: 2024, you saw him, Jack?
0: Yes.
1: Is that right?
0: In high A, I saw him.
1: Yeah, he had a K's per nine of nearly 16 that year.
0: ball called, but challenged by the catcher, Huff. We'll see what Tom O'Neill tells us, that it was, in fact, ball four. So Nick LaRusso works a walk, one challenge remaining for the Columbus Clippers. Yeah, that season in the minor leagues, Craig Yoho, who's now with the Cleveland Guardians, he had a .94 ERA in 48 games.
1: Jeez.
0: Maybe not likely we see Craig Yoho in AAA anytime soon, but he has spent a little bit of time there this year with Nashville. Owen won the count on Jose Ramos after a pitch fouled off. LaRusso at first, two outs, bottom of the eighth inning.
1: Yoho has a career minor league ERA of 0.91 in 110 outings.
0: I'm telling you, he is going to be a star. 0-1 is a called strike at the knees. Went with a splitter that time.
1: His major league ERA, 4.25 in just about 30 innings. So that is a great description of how different the minor leagues are to the major leagues.
0: Jose Ramos trying to work his way to the major leagues. Second game as a Syracuse Met. First appeared in AAA last year with Oklahoma City in the Dodgers organization. 0-2 pitch. Ramos out in front of a splitter. He strikes out, and the inning comes to a close. Nick LaRusso stranded on base. We're through eight at NBT Bank Stadium with the Clippers up 8-4.
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11: Hey, what's going on, everybody? Paul Austin Jr. back here in the Score 1260 studios. Finally, we have some baseball to talk about. Blue Jays and Astros are scoreless. That one currently in the bottom of the second inning. Dodgers and Cubbies are tied at 1-1. That one in the top of the second. And Giants-Rangers are scoreless. That one in the top of the first inning. Mets and Yankees play a little bit later today. First pitch 6:40 for the Mets as they play the Guardians on MLB TV. Christian Scott on the mound. And for the Yankees, they host the Cardinals. First pitch 7:05. Will Warren on the mound. Back to our boys.
0: All right, all right. Thanks for the score updates, Paul. Appreciate you back in our Score 1260 studios. Ninth inning here on this sunny Wednesday matinee, a fun afternoon ball game here in Syracuse. Mets will play at 6:35 the rest of the week. Today, well, other than Sunday's 1:05 game. I believe this is the last early midweek game for the Mets. Last random early game. Ninth inning here. Ben Simon deals to Khalil Watson. It's a called strike with a slider. It is crazy how few home series are left on the docket. We got Columbus this week. Next pitch grounded third base side, and it rolls past Ibanez into left field. A leadoff single for Khalil Watson. So Columbus this week. Worcester at home third week of August, and then in September, Rochester the first week, and Lehigh Valley to close it out.
1: And this is our final day game in the middle of a week this season.
0: Okay, confirmed. Yes, last non-Sunday early wake-up. Watson leads off with a single, and here's the ever-dangerous Ralphie Velasquez. Simon flings it in, Watson takes off, and Velasquez skies it. High in the air to shallow left. Ibanez tries to block the sun, and the third baseman makes the catch in left field for the first out.
1: The Mets have just three road trips remaining. Two of them are flights. They're flying to Jacksonville next week, then they'll take the bus to Lehigh final week of August, and then the last road trip is at St. Paul in the second week of September.
0: Anything you're circling on the calendar as this final maybe 7 weeks or so continues?
1: Let me think about that.
0: Ben Simon faces George Valera, and the first pitch is hit deep in the air, right center field. Ramos to the warning track, makes the running catch right in front of the wall. Very impressive play by Jose Ramos.
1: I think the main thing that I'm looking forward to is just seeing the everyday attitudes of these players, because clearly opportunities are available everywhere across the system, where guys like Jose Ramos are going to run full speed for a leaping catch on a Wednesday at 2:42 p.m. And that just shows heart and hustle, and I think I'm just excited to see just kind of a fresh approach to the Mets organization here.
0: First pitch to Cody Huff outside, ball one.
1: Personally, though, I am excited to go to St. Paul.
0: Okay, there you go.
1: Yeah, you're going to Jacksonville next week. That'll be sweet.
0: That'll be fun. Probably going to be hot. Huff takes the ball outside 2-0, but, I mean, can't complain about that.
1: Never.
0: Yeah, it'll be interesting to see what other roster moves we see down the stretch of the season. Three position players on the 40-man roster in AAA are Nick Morabito, Ronnie Mauricio, and Hayden Sanger. 2-0. Watson runs again, and the pitch sails outside. A wild pitch puts Watson at second base. That was ball three to Cody Huff, who's 1-for-4 with a homer.
1: Now, Jack, on the other side of things, you talked about top prospects that could go up. Well, the number one prospect in the system now is Jefferson Rojas. He is in AA. Elian Pena, still single-A St. Lucie, number four. Jacob Reimer is healthy with AA Binghamton. Mitch Voigt just got the call-up to AA. Now, the chances of us seeing more top prospects is high as well.
0: And on the other side, as Huff fouls this pitch off, you sadly got to see Angel Hanau last night.
1: Yeah.
0: He had a couple of homers. Very talented shortstop in Cleveland's organization. He's their number one prospect. Might not see him the rest of the week because he just got called up and will still face the Mets. The New York Mets taking on the Cleveland Guardians, but called up from AAA.
1: Lavender and Jan have to be like, oh, I was preparing to face this guy anyway. This is easy.
0: Three balls and a strike with two outs. Simon fires, and the pitch is popped up left center field. Smith chasing over. Morabito does too. And the center fielder Nick Morabito makes the catch to end the inning. A clean ninth from Ben Simon takes us to the bottom half. Mets down 8-4.
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0: Of the ninth inning, the last chance for the Syracuse Mets, trailing 8-4 to the Columbus Clippers. Sean Ross will lead off, DeAndre Smith on deck, and Nick Morabito in the three spot. So that is 8-9-1 set to hit for Syracuse this inning. Offense has been okay today. Not enough to clear this eight runs put forth by Columbus, but four runs on five hits in the highlight. In the bottom of the seventh, a two-run homer by Zach Short brought the Mets a little bit closer, but they haven't been able to tally on since. Carlos Hernandez, the pitcher on the mound for the Columbus Clippers. The righty from Venezuela faces Sean Ross to lead off. First pitch, fastball outside at 94 miles an hour, 1-0. Well, Sean Ross has made a great first impression here in Syracuse. 2-for-3 with a single and a double. 1-0. Wave and a miss through another fastball. 1-1 the count. Ross faces the hard-throwing righty, 29-year-old from Venezuela, Carlos Hernandez. Sixth game with Columbus. He's pitched six innings, allowed two earned runs. Another swing and miss on a fastball. 1-2. Well, Hernandez came up in the Royals organization and made his major league debut just a couple of years after starting in the minors, 2020. 1-2 is outside, two balls and two strikes. Hernandez has pitched a lot in the big leagues. 6 years between the Royals, Phillies, Tigers, and Guardians, and almost 200 total games. 2-2. Low for a ball. Full count. Well, we've seen a lot of experience in this Cleveland bullpen so far between Rucky, Hernandez. Pitch. Outside, ball four. Sean Ross works a leadoff walk. And in his first game as a Syracuse Met, he's on base three times.
1: It goes back to what we were talking about in the last inning. You know, these guys that are fresh up from AA getting opportunities to play. Sean Ross safe at first with that walk. You can stay safe in life with regular screenings from St. Joseph's Cancer Care. It's a four-run game in the ninth inning. You're going to tell these guys not to play hard? Like, they want to come back and win this game and make an impression.
0: First pitch swinging, DeAndre Smith fouls it off to the right side. This is a Mets team that we know can score runs in a hurry. The last time we were at home, we saw a couple innings of four, five-plus runs. Maybe they can scratch something across in the bottom of the ninth. as Smith chops it to short. Backhand stop Frias. And no throw to second, but they go to first in time for the out.
1: That was like an and one. Frias and Tolentino over there at third base nearly collided. They avoided each other, though. Got the throw off without a hitch.
0: Communication is key everywhere on the diamond.
1: That's true.
0: So Milan Tolentino throws out Smith. One away in the ninth with Ross at second and Morabito up to bat. Walked his last time up. Here's the pitch. Breaking ball. Drops in for a strike. 0-1.
1: We had talked about this on the road, too. Syracuse's numbers at home, much better than they are on the road. The Mets hit about 200 points better as a team here at MBT Bank Stadium.
0: Next pitch, a strike. Fastball at 96, 0-2. The Mets are six games over 500 at home this season, 29-23. But on the road, 10 games under, 23-33. We've seen this team, like you said, put up a lot of runs in this ballpark, and the splits are pretty drastic this year. No balls, two strikes. Hernandez fires home. Line down the right field line, but foul. A little late on an outside fastball. So tomorrow, the Mets will play the Clippers at 6:35. Jack Weininger will go for Syracuse. Pitch misses, a ball and two strikes.
1: Weininger coming off of an outing in Rochester on July 30th where he got hit around hard.
0: 1-2 hit in the air down the right field line, but foul once again.
1: 3 2/3 innings, 7 hits, 6 runs, all earned. 6 earned runs, the most in a single outing this year for Weininger. Also had 5 strikeouts and 4 walks. He emptied the tank with 91 pitches, but just didn't have total control in that one.
0: 1-2, swing and a miss, strike 3. Hernandez gets him with the splitter. There's 2 away. Also, this is a day where the Columbus Clippers able to put up enough runs. They scored 4 runs in the 4th inning, tacked on one more in each of the 5th, 6th, and 7th. It was the long ball that did it for him today. Here's Zach Short, runner at 2nd, 2 outs, bottom 9. The pitch is swung on and missed, 98, as that fastball keeps on climbing for Carlos Hernandez.
1: Remember on Friday when we said if Rochester didn't score 9 runs, the game would be tied in the 3rd inning? Well, if Columbus didn't score 4 runs in the 4th, this game would be tied.
0: Yeah, no, that's a good point. 0-2 now as Short swings and misses. This is the Mets. They got 1 in the 3rd, 1 in the 6th, scored 2 in the 7th on Short's homer. Just that 4-run 4th inning, the difference so far. 0-2 pitch. Short takes one high. Ball 1. So John Nogowski puts Zach Short in the 2 spot today. Gets on base twice, and one of them a 2-run homer. He has been swinging the bat a lot better lately. 1-2 pitch is just outside. Another fastball. Make it 2-2. So just not the Mets' day so far. They competed on offense for 2 games in a row now. Pitching staff has allowed 23 runs in these 2 games, though. 2-2 is hit in the air down the right field line. Tailing foul. First baseman Velasquez gives it a chase, but it rolls off the netting. I think the frustrating part, Joe, is that the runs were contained. You know, we saw great flashes from Jonah Tong today. We saw great flashes from the Mets bullpen yesterday. And the bullpen today, it's just those half innings where one too many runs scored.
1: How many times does a team get outscored by 12 in 2 games, but you can still see avenues where they can win?
0: Absolutely. 2 balls, 2 strikes, and the pitch is swung on and missed for strike 3. Hernandez strikes out Zach Short. The ball game is over. Syracuse falls to Columbus 8-4 in game 2 of the series. They've dropped both. Have some work to do on Thursday evening. Mets will be back in action tomorrow night at 6:35, but this one, Joe, just not going Syracuse's way, large in part because of that 4-on-4.
1: Yeah, and you got to keep in mind all the change that's happening right now with the Mets. Pretty much a brand new pitching staff, a bottom of the order that's different. These guys are trying to gel. It's almost like it's opening day all over again. And the Mets have just gotten off to a slow start. More specifically on the pitching side, the offense has had their moments. A couple of home runs today, including one from Zach Short. They've been hitting the ball well in this series with a couple of home runs over the last 2 days, I should have said. But a back-to-back-to-back home run in the fourth inning and five homers in total for Columbus. The difference.
0: 8-4, Columbus takes this one over Syracuse. We'll take a break and be right back for the Visit Syracuse postgame show here in Syracuse.
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2: You know, it's such a treat to watch a dog like this.
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2: Look how he makes eye contact with his person.
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2: How intuitive. 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
24: Yeah, hi. I'd like to report a bear sighting.
23: Location?
24: In the woods, just outside of town.
23: Oh, not surprising. You've got your home. Bears have theirs.
24: Yeah, but see, this wasn't just any bear. This bear was wearing jeans and a hat, as in a Smokey Bear.
23: Jeans and a hat. That's definitely Smokey. What exactly did he have to say?
24: Well, we were about to head home, you know, after having a bonfire.
23: Oh, I can guess where this is going.
24: Right, right. See, Smokey told me the fire wasn't actually out. He said if it's too hot to touch, it's too hot to leave.
23: That's true. Did you know that 9 out of 10 wildfires are caused by humans? That means 9 out of 10 wildfires can be prevented.
24: Wow, no kidding?
23: I'm a forest ranger. We never kid.
24: Sorry.
23: that was a joke.
24: Oh.
23: If you see someone in danger of starting a wildfire, step in and make a difference, because 9 out of 10 wildfires are caused by humans. 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
5: Recapping a tough one today on the Visit Syracuse postgame show. Mets fall to the Columbus Clippers 8-4 in Game 2 of the series. Had a fun pitching matchup in this one. That kind of got the early headline along with bouncing back from last night's game as well. Jonah Tong, the starter for Syracuse. Logan Allen, the starter for Columbus today. A guy who spent a lot of time in the majors, had a couple of good seasons, coming back down to AAA to figure it out after some recent major league struggles. So that's the matchup. The first two innings, well, it reflected it, that this one was a pitcher's duel. Nobody scored until Columbus cracked it open in the top of the third inning. With two outs, Tong faced Dion Frias, had two strikes, but couldn't finish it. He fires. High fly ball, deep right field. It sends Ramos back at the wall, and it's gone. A solo home run for Dion Frias. His third homer of the season. And he puts Columbus in front of Syracuse, 1-0 in the third.
6: No camping pun intended, but Tong was almost out of the woods in that inning. Two pop-outs, got Rosario to pop out in foul territory, but just got beat with a fastball at the top of the zone.
5: Thankfully, the Mets didn't wait long before responding in the bottom of the third. After singles by Sean Ross and DeAndre Smith put runners on base, Zach Short tied up the ballgame. But one pitch. Short chops it to Short. Frias fields. Throws to second. Gets one. Can he beat it out? It gets by Velasquez at first. And the Mets put a run on the board. Sean Ross comes in to score. Short is safe. And it's a tie ball game at one. So Syracuse squares it up one apiece after Short beats it out. Gets to first. The ball flew away. And a runner came home to score. So it's 1-1 going into the fourth inning. Tong pitched two great ones to start. In the third, it felt like Frias kind of hit a bad pitch, or he hit a pitch that wasn't even a strike out of the ballpark, so maybe one that we didn't expect to leave. And then the fourth inning, things started to fall apart. One quick out of Khalil Watson, but after that, Ralphie Velasquez reached on an error, and George Valera stepped up with a big swing.
6: Jonas, 1-2. Hit high in the air, right center field. Ramos back into the gap. Morabito's there, too, and they watch it leave the yard. Home runs in back-to-back games for George Valera. And the two-run shot makes it 3-1 Columbus in the fourth.
5: After that, his teammate Cody Hough didn't wait long before saying, well, I like what he did. I should try that too.
6: The 1-0. Hit high in the air, right center. Another chance to leave the yard. Morabito back at the wall, and it's out of here. Valera and Hough go back-to-back for the Clippers off of Jonah Tong. Hough hits one over the wall for the 17th time this year, and the Clippers lead 4-1.
5: Back-to-back homers, not good. It got worse when Milan Tolentino stepped up.
6: In the windup, Tong deals. Smashed. Back-to-back-to-back home runs for the Clippers. That one had no chance of staying in the yard. 2 days in a row with four home runs by the Columbus Clippers. 5-1 in the fourth.
5: Yeah, back-to-back-to-back. Not a great inning for Jonah Tong. Missed his spots a couple of times. Gave up three homers in a row. In the fifth inning, well, things didn't get much better. Jonah did get two quick outs of the two and three hitters, but against the young 21-year-old Ralphie Velasquez, it was a matchup Jonah Tong did not win today.
6: 0-1 pitch is drilled down the right field line towards the Salt City deck, and it leaves the yard. The short porch in right field gobbles up another one. Five home runs on the day for the Columbus Clippers, and Velasquez has his ninth home run of the year. 6-1 Columbus in the fifth.
5: So the Clippers took a five-run lead. It was a barrage, scoring four runs in the fourth, one more in the fifth. They would tack on a run in the sixth inning after Alphonso Rosario tripled and Dion Frias brought him home with an RBI single. So it was a 7-1 Columbus lead, and this is where the Mets finally got going on offense. In the bottom of the sixth inning, Zach Short led off with a walk, and then after a lineout, the throw from the second baseman Daniel Schneeman back to first, trying to double off Short, it sailed into the dugout. Two base error put Zach Short at third base with Nick LaRusso up to bat.
6: Payoff from Brogdon. Slow roller down to third. Third baseman Fields steps on the bag, and that's all Columbus can get. Tolentino records the first, the force out at his base, and Short scores from third. And Columbus is in front 7-2 now.
5: So the Mets just got one back, made it a five-run ball game, but in the top of the seventh inning, once again the Clippers just didn't slow down on offense. Daniel Schneeman led off with a double, and he would come around to score in an unconventional way.
6: Pitch goes to the backstop. Runner coming home from third, and there's no throw. Wild pitch brings in the eighth run of the game for the Clippers, and it is 8-2 Columbus in the seventh.
5: Six-run Clippers lead after a wild pitch from Jonathan Pintaro. Bottom of the seventh inning, the Mets got a couple more runs back. With two outs, Nick Morabito drew a walk, and then Zach Short stepped up and hit his second homer of the season.
6: The 0-1. Short slams it. Deep to left field. Rosario back. At the wall. He runs out of room. It is gone. Zach Short grabs a bar stool at the bullpen bar. Second home run of the year. And the two-run shot cuts into the Columbus lead. It is 8-4.
5: Well, sadly for the Mets, it was too little, too late. The offense clicked in the sixth and seventh innings, scoring three runs. It brought it to within four. But in the ninth, after Sean Ross led off with a walk, DeAndre Smith grounded out, Nick Morabito struck out, and Zach Short, with two away in the bottom of the ninth, was the final hope for the Mets.
6: Two balls, two strikes in the pitch. He is swung on and missed for strike three. Hernandez strikes out Zach Short, and the ball game is over. Syracuse falls to Columbus 8-4 in Game 2 of the series. They've dropped both, have some work to do on Thursday evening.
5: So there you have it. Tough one for the Mets today. Columbus hits five homers and really just put up a clinic on offense. Eight runs, nine hits. And the frustrating part, we talked about it. Four runs in the fourth inning. If you have a clean inning there, well, the rest of the ball game was even. But if only it were that easy. So an 8-4 loss for Syracuse today. The Mets dropped to 14-20 in the second half, 52-57 overall. Columbus, they get over 500 in the second half of the season, 18-17. And on the full year, 59-50, sneakily really good team in the International League this season. All right, we'll take a step aside on our Visit Syracuse postgame show. When we come back, Paul Esden Jr. will give you another score update, and then we'll wrap it up with a box score and a preview of tomorrow's ball game. as the Visit Syracuse postgame show rolls on the Score 1260.
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5: Welcome back to the Score 1260 studios. My name is Paul Esden Jr. It's been a rough 48 hours if you're a Syracuse Mets fan. Actually, even less than that because we had this morning game and then a night game last night. So even 24 hours. It's been a rough 24 hours. But that's all right. I'll distract you by taking you around the world of sports in some other areas. And we'll throw it back to Jack and Joe at the ballpark, put a bow on this puppy, and set you up for what's coming up throughout the rest of this series. We'll stay in baseball. Got a couple of baseball games going on right now. Astros lead the Blue Jays 3-0. That one currently in the top of the fourth inning. The Cubbies lead the Dodgers 3-1. That one heading to the bottom of the third. Giants-Rangers, scoreless, top third. Rays-Rockies, scoreless, top first. Our New York baseball teams get underway in a couple of hours. Mets are on the road against the Cleveland Guardians. First pitch set for 6:40 on MLB TV. And Christian Scott, familiar name here to Syracuse Mets fans, will be on the mound tonight for the Mets in New York. Yankees hosting the Cardinals. First pitch 7:05 MLB TV and Prime Video. Will Warren will be on the mound for the Pinstripes. There's a little peek around the world of baseball. Let's get a little golf splash in here. LIV Golf has secured funding from an outside investor that will keep the circuit alive beyond this season, according to league CEO Scott O'Neill via ESPN. So, hey, LIV Golf. Apparently, it lives and moves forward. Rough news in the NFL. Atlanta Falcons pass rusher extraordinaire Jalen Walker has a torn ACL, out for the entire 2026 season. Brutal, brutal news for the Falcons. Hey, when pads start coming on in training camp, you know, this is what happens. It's a game that eats its young, as my former radio partner Bud Poliquin used to say. And our first preseason game, baby. Yes, I went higher register. First preseason game of the year will be tomorrow night, Thursday, August 6th, the Hall of Fame game between the Carolina Panthers and the Arizona Cardinals. Kickoff set for 8 o'clock on NBC, the Hall of Fame game. Carson Beck, a former two-time national champion quarterback, will be making the start for the Arizona Cardinals. And Kenny Pickett, former Super Bowl champion. Yes, he was on the field for the final snap of that Eagles Super Bowl when he took a knee. So, yeah, that still counts. Kenny Pickett, Carson Beck, preseason football. Oh, yeah. There you go. Baseball, golf, football. We have you all covered here on this sports update. All right, we'll take a timeout. We'll throw it back to Jack and Joe at the ballpark. They'll set you up for what's coming up over the next couple of days in this series with the Syracuse Mets at home. Timeout. More coming up after this.
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2: All right, let's put a bow on this one and flush it before tomorrow's ball game. The Mets have dropped the first two games of this series, and here game two this Wednesday afternoon, an 8-4 loss to the Columbus Clippers. Welcome back to our Visit Syracuse postgame show. Columbus scored 8 runs on 9 hits today. The Mets, 4 runs on 5 hits. The lineup for Syracuse was okay. He only had 5 hits, but a couple extra base hits. Zach Short was 1-for-4 with a 2-run homer, 3 RBIs, and he worked a walk as well. Christian Arroyo had a base hit and a walk. Sean Ross, 2 knocks, a double, and a walk. DeAndre Smith also had a single. So the bottom of the order, the guys that just got here a couple days ago. LaRusso had a good game yesterday. Ramos, a couple of knocks yesterday. Ross, Smith, they get hits today. One bright spot in this Mets order as well. Syracuse, a team that doesn't walk very often this season. They worked 7 walks and only struck out 7 times today. Maybe something that helps out in the following days, because like Joe and I talked about, aside from that 4th inning today, this one felt gettable for the Mets. So 2 extra base hits, Ross and Short. Runners in scoring position, 0-for-8, 7 men left on base. So a couple other factors going into the Mets only scoring 4 runs. For the pitching staff, Jonah Tong earned the loss and falls to 3-6. 5 innings, 5 hits, 6 runs, 5 of which were earned. 1 walk and 3 strikeouts. Austin Warren followed pitching the 6th inning. He gave up 3 hits, 2 earned runs, no walks, 2 strikeouts. He's on Major League rehab for forearm tightness and looked pretty sharp against a couple batters, but made a couple mistakes as well. Jonathan Pintaro, 5 outs, no hits, 1 walk, and 3 strikeouts. That cutter was moving today. Ben Simon, he polished off the 8th and 9th innings with 1 inning and a 3rd, 1 hit, no runs, no walks, and no strikeouts. This ball game was 2 hours and 50 minutes in front of 3,500 fans on this Wednesday afternoon. Well, appreciate you guys tuning in. Hopefully you can catch us tomorrow, a 6:35 matchup where Jack Wenger takes the ball for Syracuse against Yoermin Gomez for the Columbus Clippers. That's a 6:35 start. We'll be on the air at 6:15 with the Visit Syracuse pregame show. So thank you guys for tuning in. We thank Paul Esden Jr. for pushing all the right buttons and keeping us updated in our Score 1260 studios. With my broadcast partner, Joe Puccio, I'm Jack Gordon, saying so long from Syracuse. Once again, your final score, Columbus 8, Syracuse 4. Have a good night, everybody. 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
22: 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The Score, 1260.

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